1984 and Big Brother from Diamond Dogs from David Bowie with a whole bunch of Ill Communication from the Beastie Boys. Rock and roll. All right, let's kick into Know Your Rights. You got to know your rights. And ladies, femme people out there, those who are ladies or you know, are into expansive ideas of gender or just their right to define it. Let's all remember that we have a right to know our rights. Folks, immigrants, folks of color, like, this is an intense fucking time. I don't need to tell you all that. But let's pay attention to what's going on, yeah? Just to my midlife ladies, who I don't know if you all noticed, but there's quite a bit of vanishing happening in the public eye, and so it just makes me kind of raise my voice a little higher, and not think about doing it in a way that other people or that some folks might be uncomfortable with. I don't think it's an obligation to make others comfortable. I think honesty is transformative and important right now, and you know, it feels I'm often wrong, but I'm also not concerned about that, and I'm not concerned about who's right necessarily, but us all like defining our rights and, you know, protecting our rights, protecting each other's rights with dignity. That's enough of that. News makes me fucking sick, but music makes my soul feel so good, and I just feel so much better. This is such a righteous rioting remedy of whatever. Let's go. Let's get into some Know Your Rights on Combat Rock from The Clash. All right? Put on your combat boots and come rage with me. Yeah?

Morrissey, please let me get what I want this time. Isn't that what we all want? A little bit more what we want. What do you want? It matters to me. I hope it matters to you too. I'm gonna be rolling over into some T-Rex. What I want is a little wildness. I'm feeling a little sassy, a little rule breaky today. As my curator pal Wade would say, a little naughty. So I think that anybody that's tunes into Hang Right Happy Hour can get behind the goodness of that. Throwing out saucy barb. Lots of little Easter egg there, and if you know what I mean by that, you know, pseudo Fabergé Tupperware Easter egg. Ooh, if you know, you know, you know. Takes a villain. And if you know that Easter egg, you know. Okay. Being a little cheeky. That was a double header of the Clash from Combat Rock that preceded it, because, you know, I like, really, when I put the whole album on, I just want to listen to the whole album, but I'm not here to do that. And so I can at least, you know, scratch a little bit of that itch with just, you know, a couple in sequence like that. All right, so anyways, we got T-Rex on the decks. Oh, Madame Seuss is in the house. Barb's not here anymore. It's Madame Seuss now. You guys are like, what the hell is she talking about? And I'm not going to tell you. But I will tell you, you're listening to Hang Right Happy Hour at Radio Valencia. And we're gonna roll on over to T-Rex, okay? We're going to roll on over to T-Rex. What do we have before that? So we had New Order, we had the Smiths, we had the Clash. Yeah, all right, T-Rex it is. Give me a double. Or just a single tall with a twist.

cutting in really quick to just say you're listening to Stereolab, and I'm going to roll some old sound effects from an amusement park on top of this, and then we're going to go into War Pigs from, oh my God, Black Sabbath. Let's listen. I'm just going to listen with you.

Oh, thanks, Bjork. I think I will. I think I will. I will charge forward with the army of me against the war pigs. Yeah, take down some war pigs. You get a prize at Hagrite Happy Hour. This is all allegorical, of course, but you know, art is ammo, do you know? So make that punk music, make those crazy art installations. If you don't know what Peaches is up to lately, well, holy shit, that's sticking it to the man. I mean, just like holy shit, talk about a righteous hag. Life goals. We have a mutual friend, and I don't know. I feel like Peaches might be my long lost best kindred spirit cousin of Renegade Yore. So I'm gonna go and see about that. Anyways, okay. So that was Bjork, Army of Me, following War Pigs from Black Sabbath. R.I.P. Ozzy. What a good one. What the hell is going on with this family? Oh my God, did I just say that? Shit, that was some Real Housewives stuff. But I'll tell you a secret. I kind of like Real Housewives. Even though my sweetheart thinks that Andy Cohen is the devil, but also that's not a conspiracy theory. He's definitely a puppet master, but motherfucking cracked into something there. Okay. People playing themselves, you know, breaking the fourth wall. I mean, what would the Avon lady do? You know what I mean? Anyways. All right. So, I got some more sound effects. And I just want to, let's talk about those, shall we? Radio Valencia is getting real festive here. Are you amused? Am I a clown? Do I amuse you? To quote Joe Pesci from Goodfellas. Good ladies, am I? The hell? Okay. That was an album called Sound Effects Volume 6, Ovation Sound Effects Volume 6, Sounds of Amusement, a modern comprehensive library of the sounds of yesterday, today, and tomorrow, brilliantly recorded in compatible stereo quadraphonic sound. I mean, and I'll say so, that is some great sound quality. And this is cool, the roller rink that they recorded at is in Fleetwood. Is the Fleetwood Roller Rink in Summit, Illinois. Never heard of that. And then we got the Santa Fe Speedway, Willow Springs, Illinois. Okay, this is all in Illinois. But wow, like the names of these places they recorded at are kind of awesome, because this record has like a bowling alley and a pool hall and a slot machine and a penny arcade, roller rink, ski slope, fireworks, and screams. But screams of joy, not horror. So I definitely like... try to turn on, like flip to the light side a little bit here with these instead of our usual horror score. But they recorded a lot of these things at like Adventureland and the Purple Cow in Chicago, Marie's Golden Q. It's just cool names. Anyways, I dig it. You say this is for movie enthusiasts, parties, sound buffs, and education.

Anyways, okay, Hag Riot is not hot flashing. I'm just in a hot box here. Nesting dolls of hot boxes up in Jaw. It's warm in here from today. It got like 86. That's not right. The hell. I want to talk to the manager. But until then, I'll accept some candy. Okay, some candy. I want candy. Bow, wow, wow.

Friends, we're nearing about that time here, and that we're 10 minutes to the top of the hour. But it's getting better all the time, thanks to music. Oh, see, the teachers weren't cool, Paul. No, oh God, don't I know? Oh man, you have no idea. I had an unusually bad experience with high school myself. Dropping a little acid, reading tarot cards, and saying things about being bisexual will land you in a Christian nationalist high school, but that's another story for another time. But things are getting better all the time, and we're going to move on over to a little Fleetwood Mac of The Chain. I'm just going to close with some fucking classics here, because things are getting better all the time, or at least do what you can to make it that way. You know, we listened to David Bowie's 1984 Big Brother mashup earlier, so, like, you know, I don't need to tell you. All right. 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Till next week, cause a good ruckus.

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0: tenen, me recordo bé que doncs, que Miró era que, com una espècie, que com un que era doncs, que com un fan, que se diu. 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
2: Greetings, everybody. Greetings. That was fun. The Mindbenders. There's a I was almost said Love Supreme, but that's a different track. Love Syndrome. Love's very different. Love Syndrome is very different than a Love Supreme. Discuss in the comments. Before that, Goblin. That was the track off of Il Fantastique Viaggio del Bagarazzo Mark. Literally one of my favorite songs for the summertime. I guess that's when I first heard it. It goes right next to the Sly and the Family Stone. Great stuff. Actually, I pulled up so let's check it out. So 1978 Goblin, right? So this is after the big one, the one that everybody loves, so that I'm forgetting right now. So this one, 1978, the title translates to The Fantastic Journey of Mark the Cockroach. Let's see, the album tells the story of Mark, a philosophical insect. He meets a young boy searching for meaning in life. Gotcha. And then they travel together in a colorful world, meeting strange creatures. Yeah. This was released shortly before their famous score for Dawn of the Dead. It's crazy. The whole set started that off. That was Colored Music, 1981. Heartbeat. There's a compilation called Tokyo Dreaming, put together by Nick Luscombe, friend of the show, as they say. A lot of people have come up to me and said, John, you don't play enough status quo, or any. So we're going to rectify that, see what happens next. Okay, bye.

0: totally B-side. It's Batman. 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
1: All hex broken loose. Boy, it's fun playing 45s, but I'm breaking a sweat. It's also it's maybe 80 degrees, which is pretty hot here. Shangri-La's The Bulldog, 45, Small Faces, Sha-la-la-la-lee, Bobby Parker, Watch Your Step, Bob Flanders, The Cherokee Dance. That's so good, right? With the frog voice. All-time frog voice classic. Earl Hooker. Cousin. Going on down the line. And Status Quo, In My Chair. That was off Ma Kelly's Greasy Spoon. Whew. Keeping it greasy. The greasy sounds, rock and roll music. I don't know if this next group really belong in the category of rock and roll music, but they have a great 45. A very good 45. And more. Of course, talking about the Silver Apples. We're going to play Oscillations on All Hex Broken Loose on Radio Valencia.

0: 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Stereo Lab off of the Ginny Audio line, 10 inch. In my mind, one side of that 10 inch was the entire Ginny Audio line. Ginny Audio line. The whole thing, not the edited version. So instead, I went with Francisco, which was a nice treat. This transition from the folk stylings of Kevin April with two L's. That was a track called Ewain. From Greece, we did Pataluda. What can you do in your life? Lard Free, representing the French with Acide Frambois. And the Silver Apples, Oscillations. Fun, right? Whoop-de-doo. I mean, it's real whoop-de-doo. Beautiful day. Beautiful time to listen to Los Brincos. That's the record I was looking for a while. They want to say that Columbia. Give it a listen. I think this is Mundo Demonio y Carne. Wow. Yeah, world. We'd like to invite you all. To visit their newly demons and meat. So let's take a listen. All right. North Bye.
1: 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Get yourself a back door.

0: All Hex Broken Loose. Just played you Family Tree with their hit song Electric Kangaroo. It wasn't a hit, was it? Wasn't a hit at all. But I got blindsided because the song before that, the Fancy, She's Riding the Rock Machine. Both that and the version of the Cleo Lane's version of I Saw the Light, maybe objectively were not that good, but you know, I enjoyed them considerably. So Cleo Lane, first time on the program, Electric Kangaroo, Fancy,
1: The Velvet Underground.
0: But before that was that Al Manfredi record that's called Blue Gold. That was a song, I Don't Live Today, not the Jimi Hendrix song. And Mundo Demonio Carne by Los Brincos. It was an abbreviated version. The whole thing is 12 minutes long, but you get the picture. Very cool.
1: Your reality.
0: Queued up another song. A lot of these 45s I've just been carrying around, not sure when to play them because they don't seem right. Like Electric Kangaroo, I was like, you know what? She's Riding the Rock Machine. I might as well play Electric Kangaroo after that. Everything's broken loose, like they said. So this is another one. This is a song called Lord by the Bee Gees. All Hex Broken Loose.
2: Mr. Bonham. Come on, a round of applause. Where's he going?

0: All X Broken Loose. Thank you, Tommy McCook. That was Joe Frazier on the When Jah Shall Come collection. The Pentangle before that, traveling song, The People, Glastonbury. And JJ Light, that's On the Road Now. I bought it for Hey Ya, but I really like On the Road Now. The Bee Gees did Lord, that was 45. All those were except for the Tommy McCook. It's fun stuff. But I thought I'd come in, check in, make sure everything's good. What's good? What's new? How you like the Godzilla sounds? I don't think we'll ever get another good Godzilla movie. Maybe. We'll see. I queued up another. This is off of a... what's the collection called? Double Trouble? Anyways, Double Attack. That's what it is. It's on All Hex Broken Loose.
1: Like that.

All Heck's Broken Loose. How about that? The Pyramids. That's a 45 for the track. Penetration. Before that, Angel off of the Sky Girl compilation. Track called Driving Down. And Professor Longhair and the Clippers, Willie the Prince. John Mayall, another early one, Crawling Up a Hill. Then Johnny Osborne's Time to Run Out off of the Studio One Dance Hall comp. And Barry Simpson. That's right, A Whole Lot of Sugar Down There. And that's it. And that's pretty much a wrap. I won't be here next week, but you may never know this. So fluid will be the internets in providing for you the magic. Speaking of, we're going to go back to that Tokyo Dreaming collection. The final track on that record. And we're going to give it a listen.

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Yeah. Oh, that's hot. Ouch. 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Ouch. Ouch. Ouch. Ouch. What's up? I hope you're tuning in tonight. It's your boy Neo, DJ Neo 24. Been out a while now, and it's one of those things that you gotta like take a break every now and then. Just gotta take a break. It is what it is. Welcome to Thursday in Transmission here on Radio Valencia. I've been out for a while, if you have not noticed. And if you have not noticed, good. You know, every now and then you just gotta take a break. You just got to take a break. And, you know, when you have to take a break, you might be forced to do it. And that just kind of recently happened. And, you know, I had to take the last 2 weeks off to get my mind right a little bit. So, welcome back. And if this is your first time listening, I like to say welcome to the Transmission family. The Thursday Transmission family, that is. We're going to dive into some music that I have stored that is pretty cool. And by some fellow friends of mine. I'm also probably going to be playing one of my favorite mixes today that helped me get through the last couple of days. And we're going to talk about some things. We're going to talk about life. We're going to talk about the good, the bad, all the things. So sit back, relax, and enjoy the ride here on Thursday Transmission with DJ Neo 24 on Radio Valencia.

You're listening to DJ Neil 24 here on Thursday Transmission. That's the homie Ted Patterson. Do it again. What can I say? I know some good people. I know some soulful people. And I know some lovely people. Welcome. And I'm happy you're here with me, your host, DJ Neil 24. You know, I've had the pleasure to see some magic happen recently, and I'm so, so happy about it. My warm little heart. Yes, it's good, especially when it's family magic. Family magic is like the best magic. And, you know, it's one of those things where sometimes that magic can dwindle and just disappear. And it sucks when it happens. Straight, just keep it simple. It sucks. Well, you know what? That's a personal opinion at the end of the day. Let's correct that. You know, I've been off for the last 2 weeks, and you know, when you're going through something and you just feel alone, the feeling itself can morph into something that is just not cute. That's the best way I'm gonna put it. It's just not cute, and it's just very simple. Now, is it something that can be, you know, taken care of? Is it something that can be tamed? Is it something that can be nurtured? I'd like to say yes to all those things, and then some. Let's put it like that. You know, I've had the pleasure to really watch some things blossom, and when they blossomed, something else blossomed, and it just was a wave, and then it just kept going, and it was beautiful to just watch it. And it reminded me, like, families are really important. It really is. And sometimes, you know, you make the family. And it is sad when your family circle changes, but it's also a beautiful thing when it grows. It really is. I've had the pleasure of meeting some new people recently, and they are bomb as fuck, to put it lightly. So I'm hoping those people are listening right now, and I'm going to say shout out to each and every one of y'all. You know who you are. You guys are the real one. Y'all are definitely the real one. Yeah, you know, we really need to be looking out for one another, and we really need to be sharing the love, and we really need to be, like, on it with that kind of stuff right now, because the world's on fire, and a little bit of kindness can go a long way for somebody. You know, you don't know what people are going through. You really, really do not know. And if you think you know, let me tell you right now, you don't know. It's really that simple. So tell somebody you love them. Say hi. And if you see somebody in distress, ask them if they want some water. You know, let's do this. Tune in and keep it real here on Radio Valencia Thursday Transmission with your boy DJ Neil 24.

guess what day is it? It's Thursday. You're listening to your boy DJ Neil 24 here in Radio Valencia. I have been gone for a couple of days. No, it's technically really just 2 weeks, so it's only two shows. But yeah, I've been out. I've been gone for a little bit. Went up to Oroville, DJed for my buddy at Camp Weird. Yeah, it was weird. I mean, straight up, yeah. It lived up to its name. And Weird is good. Weird is new. Weird can be fun. Weird can also hurt people's feelings. Yes, it can. And it's just that simple. And you know what's the best thing to have when that happens? Family. So if you ever notice, I'm doubling down on it. And if you can, make more of them. You know, you never know who can use an high. You never know who can use, how are you feeling today? And you never know who could use, boy, geez, let's go get a burger. You know, I had a friend of mine who just lost their mom. We didn't even leave on the best terms. And honestly, none of that really mattered. Because people have feelings, and you know what? When somebody's feeling sad, you do not need to make them more sad. You also are not obligated to do anything. So just remember that, people. You do have free will. You have to have free will. Keep using it at your own discretion. But yeah, you people need to understand that we're all connected here. It's really just the way it works. And you know, even a person like myself who comes in here once a week, well, sorry, didn't come here last week, even somebody like myself needs a little pep talk, we'll call it, every now and then. And when I don't get that kind of stuff, I go into a tailspin, and sometimes I have to be my own cheerleader, my own family, my own all the things. It happens. Sometimes you just gotta do it. You just gotta do the work yourself. It's awesome when you don't have to do it alone. And if you're out there listening to me right now and you're like feeling a weight on your shoulders, let me just say you got this. And if you need somebody in the same boat with you, aye, aye, Captain. You know, timing won't stop spinning for nobody. Time doesn't stop spinning for me. Time doesn't stop spinning for you. Time only stops when. And therefore, we gotta just enjoy the time that we have, which is the present. It's easier said than done for some folks, and I understand that, and I respect that. If you're struggling and if you're feeling down, please reach out to somebody. Remember, there's somebody out there that's actually loving you, even if you don't feel it right now. I love you. How about that? Keep it real simple, you know? And if you really, really, really need to talk to somebody, please pick up the phone. Call your friend. Call the mayor. Call 988. Call anybody you can't think of. And if it's that desperate, you know the numbers. 911. Be safe. Be true. And try to be pay it forward. Try. Yeah, today's radio show is going to be real thick. I was going to play my mix. I might play some of it. I'm still debating it. We're still figuring some things out. So I'm going to continue that.
And we're going to see how I feel about all of that. So kick back, relax, and enjoy your time. And how about you tune in and share this with your friends and let them know you're listening to Thursday Transmission with your boy DJ Neil 24 here on Radio Valencia.

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You're listening to Radio Valencia, and it's Thursday, so it's Thursday transmission with your boy DJ Neil24, which happens every Thursday here between 8 and 10 p.m. And if you're joining us, thank you. I appreciate you. Love you. Keep doing you. We've been talking about family and a whole bunch of stuff, dealing with love and creating family, and I want to take this time to really shout out my family members within the artist community. I know y'all are suffering and wanting change. Don't let that crush you. I know. It's easier said than done. Especially when you're creating something from your heart. You're putting your heart, your soul, your mind, your sweat, blood, tears, all of it into this project. Now, if you share that project, I thank you. If you want to just keep it for yourself, that's your prerogative. Right now, it's a time for artists to really create. That's the simplest way you could put it. Like, as I stand in the studio and I'm like, how can I say this to y'all so you can get it and not have to ask me, what do you mean? I mean, like, really, if you're an artist, create. And if you are thinking about being an artist and want to be an artist and just want to create something, do it. You know? Now, sharing it is a whole nother ball game. And I know, sometimes that is a feat that's very hard for people, especially when you're not sure about your creative skills, you're not sure about your creative taste, you're not sure about who you are. Yes, nobody's perfect. It's going to look ugly every now and then, and it's not going to all make sense in the beginning sometimes. And that's just the way life be lifing. Now, with that being said, don't trip off of anybody else. If the next person is not feeling your vibes, let it be. If you want to make some change to that, sure, indulge yourself into a conversation with said energy and see where it goes. The wheels of time are going to just keep spinning, whether you make a change or not, now or later. So if you're an artist out there and you're like, man, I really want to make change to the world, do it. Don't waste that time. Don't waste it. Shout outs to you if you're really doing that. It's work, you know? And I know respect, ego, and all that stuff can get in the way. I'm a victim of it too, of just losing my shit and being a bad friend. We all do it. And, you know, you pick yourself up, dust yourself off, and sometimes you say sorry, sometimes you don't. Sometimes it gets accepted, sometimes it don't. Either way, try your best to be a better person, I guess, is what I'm trying to say out of that. Because, again, the world's on fire right now, and I'm telling you, like, right now, it's the time to really have patience. Really take the time to like keep it together and just be like, you know, maybe that person really just needs a how you doing kind of thing. You know, you don't know. It's really fucking hot out here and people are not okay. I'm just as guilty of that. And you guys haven't even seen me in the last week. So, you know, I want you to leave this show knowing that, you know,
there is somebody out there who is thinking about you, even if it made me not feel like it. And if you need to hear it, how about this? I love you and I'm thinking of you. So if anything you're going through and it's really crushing you and it's making you feel real low, try your best to dust it off. And you know, if the music I'm playing is helping it anyways, I am glad to know that. And, well, not know that, but I'm glad it's doing that. Because that's what I do this for. I do this for the person that might just need a little window of good vibes. And I'm hoping that the other artists out there who are listening are feeling the same. And if you can do the same thing, please do it, because there are people out there who need it. There's people out there who need to see your art. There's people out there who need to hear your art. There's people out there who need to feel your art, you know? So keep making it. Keep doing it, and hopefully, you never know, you might have your own radio show too. And I want to give a shout out to John and all the guys at Radio Valencia. You know, they gave me the slot. I'm still got it. Show number 10, right? Show number 10. We are officially hit the double digits. Now, where it goes from here, it's up to y'all. 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But I still love you, but I'm still disappointed. Please share it, let other people enjoy it. Sign up for the newsletter, keep on showing up, and keep on asking others to show up, because you know, as we build this community, the more people we let in that are looking or want, are seeking family, the better we're going to make this. You know, we're coming up on the end of our show, and yes, I was late today. I am sorry. Like I said, things are crazy. I'll be honest with you, I've actually been going through my own stuff, and when it comes to mental health, you know, you gotta, like, like I said earlier, you gotta sometimes just pause and you have to, like, chill. So for me, myself and I, like, I take mental health pretty serious enough that I took my time and try to get my shit together, which I'm still trying to now. And I'm hoping that it gets a little bit easier, but who knows? It might not to get so much easier, but I'm riding. And if you're here with me, I appreciate you for listening to the beats with me, because can you dance to my beat? Shout outs to the folks that lift me up. Shout outs to the folks who lift other artists up. Shout outs to the world, earth angels who are walking and trying to support each other and support everybody else outside. Everybody else, y'all the real MVPs. We got just enough to play a couple more tracks and dive deeper into some stuff. Oh, there's some events coming up that are pretty dope that I'm gonna be sharing with y'all later. So if you want to know some of that stuff, stick around. Socials, please like us on Facebook, like us on Instagram, yada yada yada, you know the deal. If you need to search it, DJ Neo 24, search it, Radio Valencia, sign up for the newsletter. 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There's plenty

That's what we want, that's what we need, and that's what we shall do and make happen. Welcome to Radio Valencia Thursday Transmission with your boy DJ Neo24. If you are just tuning in, we're coming to the end of the show, so you will have to rewind to catch up with us. But if not, you could just wait till next week and continue from there. And if this is your first time listening to Thursday Transmission, welcome to the Thursday Transmission family. We're going to have to probably shop that probably as the family grows. I don't know. Hate is toxic. I'll say it again. Hate is toxic. And doesn't really serve anybody that much. But it does protect some, so that's something. I recently been seeing a lot of people not like each other over the most pettiest things. I've seen people not uplift each other. I've seen people not brush each other's shoulders off. I've seen and felt the wave and energy of people not thinking outside their world. And that bothers me. But that's just me. Is it healthy in helping anybody? Some will say yes and try to be play devil's advocate and all that stuff, yada yada. At the end of the day, no, it's not helping anything. Dude's on the corner looking like he needs a dime, offer him a bottle of water. Homie's out there sitting with his hand, with his face in his hand, bare feet. Homie, you need some socks? Chick on the train crying, shaking her head. Do you need some help? Come on, people. We know what we're doing. We know how to get past this. It's tough. It's hard, but we can do this. And if you're an artist, please, please, please, please, please, please, please, create and help, because I can't do this by myself. Let me stop. No, it really is heavy right now. You know, it's hard. It's hard out there. And like I said earlier, the world burning. We need family. We need love. We need music. We need art. We need all that things. And we also need the fans. I need y'all. Pay it forward. Share with your friends. Let them know. Because the songs we play here can brighten their day from getting fired for doing something they shouldn't have done. Brighten their day from getting their heart broken over something they should have done or something they didn't do. Homie's not eating because he's depressed. It's crazy out here. And I'm going to use my powers of music and hoping that it takes the pain away just for a little bit, that you can keep moving forward. And I'm gonna give a shout out to Christine. She's a real one. I was trying to get up in here and I was panicking for a minute with that door, and she just rolled up and was like, hey. So shout out to you, Christine, for listening. And if you are listening, and which I think you are because you told me you would, and I've seen some text messages, so appreciate you. You a real one. Keep doing that, girl. Keep playing them records, you know? And I'm going to keep doing the same thing over here, playing some records. The only difference is mine's a digital right now. You're listening to Thursday's Transmission here on Radio Valencia in the heart of the Mission District. Doing this out of labor love, as I always do with every gig. And, you know, not all the gigs are 100%. But you know what? As long as somebody's trying to do something, make a difference, it's all that really matters. So, you know,
like I said earlier, pay for it, think about family, even if you have to create it, and try to spread the love as best as you can. And don't worry, because you're not going to get it 100% right. You're just not. You can get 99, but we all remember what Jay-Z said about 99, that number. So, teach their own. Yeah, I'm going to get up out of here. I might have one more closing statement for y'all, but in the meantime, I'm going to play this track that I've been staring at. Yeah, I know, I didn't play my mix. You'll just have to wait till next week. It's really that simple. And if you really want to hear some of my music and some of my mixes, just Google the homie, DJ Nail 24. I worked hard at it to be able to say that. Like, I worked real hard to be able to say that. And if you want to test me on it, if you want to, you know, let me stop. That's my ego right there. Oh, I love you guys. I hope you love me, and I hope you love your neighbor. Kick back, relax. It's Thursday Transmission here on Radio Valencia.

0: It's your boy DJ Neo24, and we've reached the end of the show. If you made it this far, I love you and I appreciate you. Please come back again. Coming up next is All Hex Break Loose. No, got that wrong. That's before my show. What am I thinking? Stimulus Regressions Programming. That's what's coming up next. Hope you enjoy it. By all means, come back next week. We'll be here. I promise I'll be here. I promise. I'll be here. You'll be here. We'll have a good time. This is your boy, DJ Neo24, here on Radio Valencia for Thursday Transmission. Peace.
1: Birth certificate, I believe it says profession, baker. So she was just trying to think quickly, I guess, and said baker. Well, in all my school records, it was Norma Jean Baker. In fact, I was always told, by the way, when I was very young, that my father was killed in an automobile accident in New York before I was born. When I was very young, I was told that. Yes.
2: As regards your mother, to you she was just a woman with a red hair.
1: Actually she was. You see, when I was very young, I called every woman I would see, I'd say, well, there's a mama. And if I would see a man, I'd say, there's a daddy. Or papa, I guess you say in French. That she was my mother was quite a shock. You know, it was the woman with the red hair. The people I was staying with, I was about three, and one morning I was having a bath, actually, and I referred to the woman as Mama, and she said, I'm not your mother.

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I says, but he's my daddy. She said, no. You call him Uncle. So I love he went my aunt and uncle.

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They had to drag me in. I said, I'm not an orphan. And so, I thought, well, she's dead, some...

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0: Hell.
1: Hooray for Hollywood.
2: She wanted to be an actress. She worked the system to her own advantage.
3: Manager of the Fox West Coast theaters as they arrived.
2: Johnny Hyde was one of the most influential agents in the country. Johnny Hyde loved her.
3: First blonde and first brunette.
2: Left his wife on her.
3: He
2: was 53, 30 years old. She was very wealthy.
3: The Technicolor adaptation.
2: Hyde had access to the most powerful people in Hollywood. He was also seriously ill and had less than 18 months to live. Hyde devoted those months totally to Marilyn, the sugar daddy.
4: To keep her worry free.
2: By night, he escorted her to the top people in town.
4: Dad, dad, daddy, but where's the one for me? Rich or poor?
2: By day, he praised Marilyn's talents.
3: Marilyn Monroe and Jane Russell are welcomed by George Bowser, manager of the Fox.

0: to be an actress. She worked the system to her advantage. Johnny Hyde was one of the most influential agents in the country. Johnny Hyde loved her. He left his wife on her account. He was 53, 30 years older than she was, and very wealthy. Hyde had access to the most powerful people in Hollywood. He was also seriously ill and had less than 18 months to live. I devoted those months totally to Marilyn, the sugar daddy. She wanted to be an actress. She worked the system to her own advantage. Johnny Hyde was one of the most influential agents in the country. Johnny Hyde loved her. He left his wife on her account. He was 53, 30 years older than she was, and very wealthy. Hyde had access to the most powerful people in Hollywood. He was also seriously ill and had less than 18 months to live. I devoted those months totally to Marilyn, the sugar daddy.
1: To keep her worry free.
0: By night, he escorted her to the top people in town.
1: Daddy, but where's the one for me? Rich or
0: by day, he praised Marilyn's talents.
1: If he has
0: having Hyde's patronage could make her a star.

0: to Metro. Just very fresh, very attractive, rather timid, shy. And we talked to her and gave her a script. She went away and came back a day or two later. And while Marilyn read her lines, and she read them very beautifully, very well, and there was no question, she was ideal for the part.
1: In the Asheville jungle.
0: Yes, indeed. That was that.
2: Only once in a decade does the screen come up with such absorbing characters. Marilyn Monroe as Angela, the easy-living, green-eyed blonde.
0: Marilyn went to write down into her own personal experience for everything. She would reach down and pull something out of herself that was unique and that extraordinary. She found things about womankind in herself. She had no technique. It was all the truth.
3: But I'm quiet to myself.
0: It was only Marilyn. She was Marilyn plus.
4: It's an award to the popular new star.
5: And as best young box office personality, Miss Marilyn Monroe.

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0: does it feel being yourself? That's exactly how I feel sometimes. I didn't know. One time a very wonderful director, Kazan, said I had no ambition. That was my problem, my trouble. But I would like very much to be...
1: The Hollywood psychiatrist.
0: A fine actress. A true actress, that's what I mean by fine. A real actress. I would like to be happy, but who's happy? I think trying to be happy is almost as difficult as trying to be a good actress. You have to work at both of them. Comedy is harder for me. I mean, it's just hard work for me, I think. For me. Seems that way. But I would like a variety of work. You know, dramatic, sometimes comedy. Not musical too much, because... Not too much, because... I never studied it. I always wanted to, but I never did. And it's very difficult. And after you finish it, they say, oh, well, you just did it like that. And really, all you do is learn so much. Look, he looks like he's walked through it. And I've never studied that in singing and dancing. It's a tool. I think an artist, I consider myself becoming an artist, so, excuse me, some people will laugh. I don't apologize to you, but to them I apologize. You know, the work is so, you know, you try to be true, and you feel sometimes it's on the verge of a kind of craziness, but it isn't really craziness. It's really getting this true part of yourself out, and it's very hard, you know. I mean, it's not easy, but... And yet it can be very simple at the same time. Being an artist, because sometimes you think, oh, well, all I have to be is true, but sometimes it doesn't come so easily. Well, I always have a secret feeling that I'm really a fake or something, or phony, or you know how people feel about themselves. Something secret they feel about themselves. I always feel that. I know my teacher says, why do you feel that about yourself? And then he starts to say, but you're a human being. I said, yes, I am. I said, but I feel like I have to be more. He says, no. He says, you start with yourself. Lee Strasberg. I think probably he changed my life more than any other human being that I've met. Including everyone. Because when I started to work with him, I would sort of assume something. And he says, what are you doing? I said, well, I have to get into the part. He says, no, but you're a human being, so you start with yourself. I said, but with me? Yes, with you. So, in a way, if you can concentrate correctly, I don't mean deep thinking where you know, pounding the skull, but if you can just concentrate simply, that's what I mean about being easy. Anyway, he helped me a great deal. I have a hard time at it. I don't know. I might leave something out, but I won't put anything else in extra. I might leave something out because, to my benefit, or somebody else's benefit, I hurt people or hurt myself sometimes, you know. We all want to protect ourselves also. I might be something else, but I don't think I, you know, I don't think I lie. At least if I would try, it's difficult.
2: I'll tell you, I'm terribly grateful, because I remember when things weren't like this at all.
3: By now, presumably, looked different.
4: By now, she was dressed to the T.

also as a human being. What really went on between Marilyn Monroe and the Kennedys? And who really pulled the trigger on JFK?

0: was money and diamonds. But now, for the first time, I realize that all I really want is you.
1: Meryl.
2: Dream on, Mr. Benny. Dream on.
1: Marilyn. Marilyn, I'm mad about you.
0: I'm mad about you too, Jack. Jack. Jack. Will you do something wonderful for me? It would make me very happy.
1: Well, of course, Marilyn. I'd do anything for you. What is it?
0: Well, in my next picture, there's going to be so many love scenes. I want you for my leading man.
1: Oh, Marilyn, I'd love to be your leading man.
0: Good. Now, if we can only get permission from Daryl Zanuck.
1: Why? Who did Mr. Zanuck have in mind?
0: Himself.
1: Gee, Marilyn, I just can't get over just the both of us here all alone on the Lurley.
0: Yes, Jack. I never dreamed it could happen to I.
1: Neither did me. Marilyn, why are you sighing?
0: I was just thinking, Jack, how generous you are. Just so we could be alone on this trip, you chartered the Laureline for $600,000.
1: I did?
2: If that doesn't wake him up, nothing will.
1: Marilyn. Marilyn, I know this is sudden. But will you marry me?
0: Marry? But look at the difference in our ages.
1: Well, there isn't much difference, Marilyn. You're 25 and I'm 39.
0: Yes, but what about 25 years from now, when I'm 50 and you're 39?
1: Gee, I never thought of that.
2: I did.
1: You shut up! Marilyn, will you have dinner with me tonight?
0: I'd love to, Jack. Thanks ever so.
1: At 8 o'clock?
0: All right, but I better be going now.

0: strange?
1: What's strange?
0: I'm so crazy about you, but that kiss didn't affect me at all.
1: That's funny. I'm a rat.
0: See you later, Jack.
1: Don't forget. Marilyn, don't forget dinner tonight.
0: I won't.
1: At 8 o'clock.
0: I'll remember.
1: Marilyn, come back here a minute. Please come back. Marilyn, give me one more kiss before you go.

0: my smile, my joy, my charm, my Bronx rebelliousness. Huh? And he passed it on to four guys in Liverpool, and they were called the Beatles, right? So you can surmise that if it wasn't for Tony Curtis.
1: Tony Curtis, what was she like to work with?
0: She was the best. This first guy that spoke doesn't know what he's talking about. Let me tell you, they've taken this woman and kind of blown it into something that never existed. They keep writing books about her. They keep, there was a movie out about her called Blondie or something. And it's got nothing to do with what Marilyn was like. Absolutely nothing. An interview in a restaurant or spending a weekend somewhere does not give you a clue to what was the madness of this woman. She was so sensitive to the world. She was not prepared. She was ill, physically ill and mentally ill when we did Some Like It Hot. I knew her 10 years earlier. We were good friends. We were lovers. And then here we are making this movie. And everybody's screaming at her. Get there on time. You're late. We're going to put you on suspension. You're going to get kicked off the film. There was no one around her to be her friend. Marilyn was not that complicated, guys. She wasn't that vulnerable either. She was a tough, beautiful woman. And I never said kissing her was like kissing Hitler. She
1: and I were. You didn't say it was you.
0: Never said. Yeah, well, that's what this guy implies.
1: No, he didn't.
0: Trust me, Larry, that's what they say. Okay. I said it, okay? That's not true. Let me explain something about Marilyn, okay?
1: Please.
0: Kind of clean up a lot of stuff because a lot of this is junk. Huh? Okay. You don't know what you're talking about. You talk in parables. Anyway, let me get back to Marilyn.
1: Okay.
0: About Marilyn. Marilyn had to capitulate and give in a lot of areas the beginning of her career. She was a very beautiful woman, and the only way a young woman in those days could make it, maybe today too, was to make themselves accessible to men's passions and lust. Okay?
1: Are you saying she slept around?
0: I beg your pardon?
1: She slept around?
0: Well, that's a nice way to put it, yes. And so she never forgot that, though. You see, most of us take those slings and arrows as part of the living experience, and as we get a little older, things change for us. It never happened with Marilyn. Marilyn never changed. She never forgot that humiliation of having to drop on her knees. She lived with Joe Skank and a handful of guys, so when she finally could make it, she was going to get even with everybody. She was a sweet, vulnerable woman who didn't forget what she had to go through to get started in the movies. Simple as that. You're not talking about the facts of a woman that is dead 40 some odd years. She was a vulnerable, sweet woman. Period. She was difficult. True. All the things that they say about her are true. Harry Crown and the monstrous movie mogul was a very fine and gentle man. And then she moved in with Joe Skank. So, you're painting a picture that doesn't exist. She was a human.

0: Now, kissing Hitler.
1: Marilyn Monroe would have been 75 years old.
2: 505.

New York Day here at Madison Square Garden in a sort of pre-birthday celebration. Mr. Kennedy has the best seat in the House at the function, and it will be starting just about now, the finale for this affair.

was a selling a, an auction at Christie's in 1999 of items owned by Marilyn Monroe. And Ripley's Museum, the famed museum here in Los Angeles, bought some of those items. They bought a Mexican sweater from her last photo shoot for $167,500.

$500. Other items you can see at Ripley's as well are a sexy baby doll pajamas, bed high heels with matching purse, red rather high heels with matching purse, and pearl studded teaspoons. Why?

0: excerpt from Carl French's latest film. Carl, we're all a little mystified by your claim that your new film stars Marilyn Monroe.
1: It does, yes.
0: Who died over 10 years ago.
1: That's correct.
0: Are you lying?
1: No, it's just that she's very much in the public eye at the moment.
0: Does she have a big part?
1: She is the star of the film.
0: And dead?
1: Well, we dug her up and gave her a screen test, a mere formality in her case, and...
0: Can she still act?
1: Well, she still has this enormous, a kind of indefinable, no.
0: Was decomposition a problem?
1: We did have to put her in the fridge between takes.
0: What sort of things does she do in the film?
1: Well, we had her lying on beds, lying on floors, falling out of cupboards, scaring the children.
0: But surely Miss Monroe was cremated?
1: Well, we had to use a stand-in for some of the more visible shots.
0: Another actress.
1: A dead actress, but Monroe was in shot the whole time.
0: How?
1: Oh, in the ashtray, and a fire grate, and a vacuum cleaner.
0: So Marilyn does not appear in the film?
1: Not as such.
0: Mr. French, you're one of the film world's most arrogant queens. I mean, not just homosexual or gay or anything. I mean, you are a raving queen.
1: Well, yes.
0: I mean, a real screamer, a real whoops, get her! Don't mind me, dear limp-wristed caricature.
1: Is that not in order?
0: No, that's fine. And I understand that you married the beautiful black heiress, Huina Tanoy, partly for the publicity, but mostly to cover up the fact that you prefer going out with little boys.
1: Look, really?
0: Carl, you're an effeminate little puff, a mincing gay bar loiterer, a Winnet-covered walking perfume shop, and an evil perverter of innocent little boys.
1: What? Really? Is this part of the interview?
0: No, I just wanted a few contacts.
1: Well, shouldn't we be talking about the film?
0: We've been off the air for ages now. Where'd you find them?
1: Look, I think we are still on the air.
0: Oh, so the fucking air. Don't you still get locked up for that sort of thing?
1: Well, what about the film?
0: Just a few addresses, please.
1: Look, well, we've got James Dean in it, in a box.
0: Turn the microphone.
2: 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And the essence of Marilyn was she communicated a kind of truth.

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You know, when I walked out of 20th Century Fox and I went to New York and I stayed for, I don't know how many months, 15 months, 13 months, I don't know how many months, and the lawyer, you know, he said, he was telling me about my tax

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1: No Trump, no KKK, no fascist USA. 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
5: Thank you very much. You've been a delightful audience.

Looks like it'll be a while. Doctor's waiting room is packed. Guess I'll read a magazine. How to be an efficient executive. Have to read that sometime. Oh, what a car. And there's a beautiful girl leaning all over it. New kind of paint. Be great not to have to paint the house every other year. And there's a beautiful girl holding a paintbrush. A vacation trip to Hawaii. And there's a beautiful girl holding a ticket. You can sure see what draws a guy to look at these ads. Nothing man has made, God made girls. Of course, man has given them the big sex symbol image, but God made the initial form. Quite a design. Have to think about that the next time watching a girl. Not to take the fun out of it. It'll just make girl watching mean more. You know?

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That's right. Hey, welcome, welcome, all you ghouls and gals, monsters, treacherous people, disastrous people, wherever you are. Hi, welcome. What's up, guys? Y'all, everyone, everybody. You're listening to Disaster Sounds right here on Radio Valencia.fm in the heart of the Mission District. You can find us here every Tuesday, typically, from 2 to 4 p.m. We start off what we call that time capsule, which is typically avant-garde, weird, post-punk, post-hardcore, sometimes grindy, grindcore noise, experimental stuff, usually from the east to the west coast, typically from late 90s or anywhere in the 90s sometimes, to the early 2000s. Sometimes we stretch that. I say 2013 is like as far as we go, no further than that. But we started off with a band called Coughs. That band's from Chicago, Illinois. The song was called Elephant. I had the pleasure of catching them in a basement show at my friend Henry's house in Columbia, South Carolina. I think like 2009, maybe. I don't know. I was trying to remember when that was. But anyways, Coughs is good. They're a very cool, noisy band. I don't think they really do anything anymore. I don't think. I could be wrong. But it's good stuff. Check them out. Coughs from Chicago, Illinois. Elephant was the song. We heard Airborne Radar with a song called My Mind is a Muffler. That band is from Providence, Rhode Island. We heard Lake of Dracula with a song called Plague of Frogs, another Chicago band. We heard Doomsday Student with a song called Ape in Love, another Providence, Rhode Island band. Kind of got a bit of an intentional theme going on. We heard a band called X Models with a song called Headlines. That band is from Brooklyn, New York. We heard Pyle just now, before I started yapping. We heard a band called Pyle with a song called Idiot the Chef, and that band is from Boston, Massachusetts. Don't go anywhere, y'all. Appreciate you being here. We got a lot more coming up in the time capsule. This time capsule is packed tight. Got some cool stuff, some local stuff. We played some old stuff and new stuff in the Bay Area. Don't go anywhere. Stay tuned.

California, if you will. Yeah. We wrapped up earlier with that time capsule. If you're new to the show, if you just tuned in, what's that time capsule? I said earlier the time capsule typically is kind of avant-garde, grindy, noisy, experimental, sometimes post-hardcore, post-punk, sometimes punk stuff. Typically from the east, from the west coast, from the east to the west coast. Usually from the 90s, early 2000s. Sometimes we stretch that, like I said earlier. But we heard Tomahawk earlier with a song called Sir, Yes, Sir. They're based out of Nashville, technically, which

Sir, Yes Sir. After that, we heard Off Minor with a song called Devil Ether. That band's from New York, New York. We heard a very loud band called Jucifer with a song called Superman. They're from Athens, Georgia. That band literally has some sort of record of like... basically, what's the word I'm trying to say? Basically, loudness, really. They have a record of like how loud they are live. But I'm digressing, but they're called Jucifer. I played a show with them once. That band, I was in open with them, that is, years ago. But check them out. Very loud band, Jucifer, two-piece. We heard a band called Brain Bombs in a song called Agony. They're from Sweden. So that's kind of breaking the rules there, because like I said, usually time capsule is east of the west coast. But we went over to Sweden for that one. It's okay. We heard a band called Liars with a song called Every Day is a Child with Teeth. And that band is from Brooklyn, New York. We moved on to what we call the Bay Area noise, the local stuff. I heard a band called The Hoosie What's It's. Heard two songs from them, actually. A song called Metal Feather and I Don't Want to Go. We heard Damage Party from Oakland with a song called Sleep. Heard a band called Cobra with a song called Bestial Hallucinations. That band's from San Francisco. And we heard Fentanyl with a song called Stress Starve. We heard Crucifix with a song called You're Too Old. After that, we heard Fang with a song called Everybody Makes Me Barf. Classic. We heard Elegant Trash with a song called Nevermind. It's a local band. Well, these are all local bands, but a current local band from Oakland. We heard The Scrawnies with a song called Destructive. That's a band based out of San Francisco. They just kind of came out of the woodwork. They did or are still doing a tour in Japan right now, but pretty good stuff. The Scrawnies. Destructive, the song was called. And we heard a song from a new hardcore band from the Bay Area called Plunder. The song was called Cold Day. You like what we hear? What you're hearing? Like what we got going on here? You want to join the gang, the team? Want to be part of Radio Valencia? Drop us a line. Hit us up, please. At shows@radiovalencia.fm. 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We can show you how to do it. It's a lot of fun. If you just like being a listener, we highly appreciate that, too. 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There's a big blue PayPal button. If you like clicking on it, even $1 goes a long way. We appreciate you greatly. We truly do. Don't go anywhere, y'all. We got some more local stuff coming up. Known as the Bay Area Noise. We got some spooky stuff as well. Some good punk around the world. It's going to be a good time. I guarantee it. Don't move.

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welcome. If you've just tuned in, you're listening to Disastrous Sounds right here on RadioValencia.fm. We are in the heart of the Mission District in San Francisco, California. Transmissions from the Mission. We wrapped up earlier with the Bay Area Noise. That's the local stuff for the Bruce Lee Band. The song called Proud. The band's based out of San Jose, California. Heard Oxbow with Lucky. We're a San Francisco band. Old band. Curse of Faith No More with a song called Be Aggressive. We moved on to Spooky Tunes, what we also call Ghouls Only, the words we toss around the office. Heard a tune from a guy named Jeremy Messersmith. The song was called 666. He's based out of Minneapolis, Minnesota. Heard John Zacharyl. Zacharyl. That's how you say it. John Zacharyl. The song called A Ticket to a Casket. He's from Philadelphia. Heard Screaming Jay Hawkins with Alligator Wine. He was originally from Cleveland, Ohio. Heard some old Misfits, Astro Zombies. Heard an interesting song from Big B. Cornegie. Well, not too interesting. It was At the House of Frankenstein, but I don't know. It was fun. I had a good time. Heard the Meteors with a song called Attack of the Zorchmen. The band's based out of London. And we just heard some Kemper Van Beethoven with a song called Axe Murderer Song. Got a little bit more spooky tunes coming up, and then we're moving on to Punk Around the World. I do appreciate y'all being here.

time of the afternoon. We have to say goodbye. But I do appreciate y'all being here, per usual. If you have just tuned in, this is Disaster Sounds right here on RadioValencia.fm in the heart of the Mission District. We wrapped up earlier with the Ghouls Only, also known as Spooky Tunes. We heard some Alice Cooper with a song called You Drive Me Nervous. That band was based out of, Alice Cooper and his band was based out of Phoenix, Arizona. Heard the Groovy Ghoulies with a song called Becoming a Ghost. That's a Sacramento band. Heard Teddy Durant with a song called The Beast of Sunset Strip. He is from Los Angeles, California. We moved on to what we call punk around the world, which is punk rock from around the world. We heard two songs from The Spits, Fallout Beach and My Life Sucks. The Spits were originally from Kalamazoo, Michigan. We moved on to Seattle, Washington. They've been there since like 99. Heard a band from Stockholm, Sweden called Massmord. The song was called It's True, It's True. Heard a band from Poland called Simon X. The song was called Dry Georgie. If I'm pronouncing that right, I hope I am. Heard another band from Poland called Helter Skater. The song was called Riding. And we just heard The Descendants with a song called American. Pretty relevant, if you know what I mean. Y'all, thank you for being here. This was Disaster Sounds right here on RadioValencia.fm. We're gonna have an old, I don't know what's gonna play. Something fresh, something. A little Radio Valencia show, a rerun of something, because there's no one coming in after me. But it's gonna be good. And then after that, we're at Bughouse Square with Sean. And of course, after that, it's John Hell's Live Bootleg Bonanza. And you don't want to miss any of it. I'll see y'all next Tuesday, friends. Thank you for being here. The pleasure was mine. I'm your host, Scott Foster. And this was Disaster Sounds.

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Shh. I have the nicest surprise for you, but you first must wash your face and get ready. Listen carefully. Shh. I want to tell you a story about hip hop. 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
0: He lived with his sister, Skip-Hop. And his brother, Slide-Hop.
2: Hey!
0: He never rests. He beats, whirs, and whirs so fast that you can't tell what he looks like. 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
0: 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Poor Hip Hop. 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Ooh.
2: Be careful. 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
0: These are the I closed my eyes and jumped until thump. 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One small tear came. 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

0: funny he looks. 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The flowers love him. He's always around some flowers. Now you see the trouble little Hip Hop got into. 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And even the flowers talk to each other like people do, but the sounds they make are different. Listen carefully and try to understand what they say.
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0: on out here, Michael. This is Michael here. What's your whole name, Michael?
1: Michael Daniel Baez.
0: Michael Daniel Baez. Hey, you're quite a good-looking guy, too, you know.
2: Are you married?
1: No.
0: No, he's not married. No.
2: You have a girlfriend?
1: No.
0: You don't have
2: Can I be your girlfriend? Oh, he doesn't want no lady. Just like you, you know?
0: Yeah, why? What do you want to be when you're...
1: An actor.
0: You want to be an actor? Have you done any acting, commercials or anything?
1: Uh-uh. No?
2: I hear you like to sing, though, huh? You want to sing for us now?
0: You want to sing for us now?
2: Okay. Give him the mic, Frank.
0: You sing for us.

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1: You see, you were a little nervous in the beginning, but when he got gone, he went gone. You were really gone. You were really gone there. You know, got a fine ear, too. You know that?
2: Yeah, he does.
1: Okay, thank you very much, Mike. Okay? That was
2: pretty good.
1: Yeah.
2: That was good. I like the song.
1: Uh-huh.
2: Never heard it before, but I like it.

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0: But I mean, it's fantastic. 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

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And when I'm in San Francisco, and that's all the fucking time, I listen to Radio Valencia because they play that good root shit. God bless you. Take care. 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

always light in the house of Jah Rastafari. 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

0: Beautiful.
1: You know, the first time we saw Tony, we were invited to look at a bunch of performers, huh? And we picked her out of all the bunch. We have a couple more we're going to bring on, too. And Joan Leonardo, you work with Joan Leonardo a lot?
2: Yes.
1: She's a very dear friend of mine, you know. And I said, I want that gal for my show. And do you have plans for the future?
2: No, but I've been in a couple of plays.
1: I know, you got a lot of stage stuff, huh? I counted about 10 or 12 on your resume. I noticed I was on your resume, too. Oh, that's flattering. Yes.
0: Now, why don't you show everybody the picture you were holding?
1: Oh, yes.
0: I don't think they took a look at
1: that. Is that your favorite, huh?
2: Scapea.
1: You know, you got a fine voice. You have a fine voice. I'm not joking.
0: I just hope some agent out there has heard her and decided to take her. Beautiful.
1: You're going to go places, honey. You are. And I'm going to keep my eye on you, too. Okay? Okay, let's give her a big hand. Tony Marie Carano.
0: Isn't she good?
1: Yes,
0: so cute.

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1: 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Protonic reversal.
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come with me. Oh, no, not that way. 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My head still smarts. I'll just push open this secret panel here in the wall. Now, let's see now. Which panel is it that opens? I always have to rap on the wall. When you hear the hollow sound, you know that is the secret panel. Here, this must be the one. Now, to open it, I just push with my hand and... Oopsie-daisy, wrong panel. Well, we might as well go through here anyway. It leads to the hall. Just take my hand, follow me. They certainly don't build walls the way they used to. Well, here we are in the hall. We'll just go downstairs and... Oh, you hear that? Listen. That's my niece Marilyn humming to herself in her room. The poor girl is so unattractive with her big blue eyes and blonde hair and her peaches and cream complexion that she's ashamed to go out and be seen. And you know I don't blame her. Let's open a door and see what the unfortunate girl is saying to herself. Be very quiet. Shh, shh, shh.

0: let's close the door. You know, it's really very sad about Marilyn. But I guess having a family as handsome and attractive as we Munsters are would make any girl feel plain and unattractive. Well, I guess maybe I better get you home now. Your parents might be worried about you. So, here we go, right down the front stairs. It was certainly very nice of you to drop in. Oh, say, I want to warn you about these stairs. There's a loose step here, and if you don't know about it like I do, you're liable to... Oh!
1: Herman, I was wondering if you... Oh, Herman, get up off the floor. You are always such a show-off when we have company.
0: I'm sorry, Lily. Well, our guest has seen the whole house and is ready to go home now.
1: Oh, fine. 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
0: Very soon. 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Now, don't forget, any time you're passing by, we'd love to have you drop in. Just use this big door knocker like this.

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I'm out here in Raleigh, North Carolina, enjoying pretty much nothing right now. So I'm having a day off, but anyway, I hope you're good. And goddammit, if I were at home, I'd be listening to 87.7 FM, Radio Valencia. Maybe I can just listen here, because I'm obviously on the interweb. All right. I'll talk to you soon.

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Who knows how late we run? I, Dr. Howland Owl, don't always know. 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

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Because they lived in outer space, the sounds they made were different. Their sighing was different. Their moaning was different.

0: And they were sad at Halloween because they had nothing to do. No houses to haunt like our ghosts. No people to scare. There was none. No tricks to play except on each other. So they decided to discover a real Halloween. They glided and soared into space as only ghosts can. They saw something big and red which caught their attention, and so they landed on Mars. But there were only Martians there who looked like monsters and sounded like machines. All kinds of machines. Big ones that squeaked and bubbled. And tooted. And hummed. Small ones that blared and clattered. And whistled. And thumped.
1: Dum, dum, dum, dum, dum, dum.
0: The ghosts tried to scare them. They clanged chains. They sneaked around and made ghostly sounds. They screeched and they shrieked. But the Martians paid no attention. They were too busy being Martians and sounding like machines, squeaking and bubbling and whistling. And thumping. Besides, how can you scare a monster except by being nice? Which the ghosts didn't know how to be anyway. So they decided to take off once again in search of houses to haunt. And people to scare, and tricks to play. They glided and soared into space as only ghosts can. Then, suddenly, they saw a spaceship coming from the moon. And filled with green cheese, rocks, and astronauts in spacesuits who looked a little bit like people. So the ghosts thought they would follow along. Some of them hitched rides on the outside of the spaceship. And others rode moonbeams down. soon they could see the people and the buildings. And soon they could hear the sounds of the earth. Kids playing. Parents working and scolding. Cars in traffic.
2: Hey, buddy, will you watch where you're going? Get out of the way.
0: And jack-o'-lanterns laughing because it was Halloween. The ghosts from outer space were happy. There were houses to haunt, and people to scare, and tricks to play. They made doors creak in the middle of the night like no doors ever creaked before. They made strange whistling noises outside windows as kids were going to sleep. They hid things that people needed and made things happen that nobody wanted to. But then, a really strange thing happened. All the ghosts of the earth became very unhappy and started complaining on the TV news because now no one was paying any attention to them. They were getting lonely, which wasn't right or fair, and everyone was scared only of the ghosts from outer space, who were different from the ghosts we know and made sounds like no other ghosts. Send them back to their star where they belong, some of the angry ghosts said. There isn't enough business to go around. Put them in a space capsule and blast them off the face of Halloween. And they decided to do just that. But the ghosts from outer space may have overheard them, for they simply disappeared. They were nowhere to be seen. Maybe they were disturbed at the bad manners of the ghosts of the earth. Maybe they just got tired of parents scolding and cars in traffic and all the pollution all the time and just flew away. Later, someone said two boys had tied rockets to the tails of their sheets on Halloween. Or maybe they just came to look around and then went home to prepare for the people who would come to their star in spaceships from the Earth one day soon. Whatever really happened, all you could hear at the end of that Halloween were the jack-o'-lanterns of the Earth laughing and laughing. And the faraway sounds of the ghosts of outer space gliding

It's so thrilling, really chilling, when we share a brief embrace. 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
1: I'm a small man.
0: But I mean, it's fantastic. 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
3: She was underwater. In the shadows. Was it there? Was it not? I stepped back. A veil in front of my eyes. The water was still. And so was she. I dove in with so little breath. In truth, I knew. I was too late for death. I had one chance. I grasped her arm and floated upwards, wanting to stay below in the warm, forgiving waters. What have you done? I screamed to the stars. Then over to the shallow edge. She was face down, smaller and more vulnerable than in life. Her curls wet around her ears and neck. Her dear profile at peace at last. A finger in her throat sounded a click. Her body still and blue. Is this what death looks like? My love was supposed to protect her. It didn't. My love was supposed to heal her. It didn't. You had said, "Don't leave me."

0: Go placidly amid the noise and haste, and remember what peace there may be in silence. As far as possible, without surrender, be on good terms with all persons. Speak your truth quietly and clearly, and listen to others. Even the dull and ignorant, they too have their story. Avoid loud and aggressive persons. They are vexations to the spirit. If you compare yourself with others, you may become vain and bitter, for always there'll be greater and lesser persons than yourself.
1: You are a child
0: of the universe, no less than the trees and the stars. You have a right to be here, and whether or not it is clear to you, no doubt the universe is unfolding as it should. Enjoy your achievements as well as your plans. Keep interested in your own career. However humble, it is a real possession in the changing fortunes of time. Exercise caution in your business affairs, for the world is full of trickery. But let this not blind you to the virtue there is. Many persons strive for high ideals, and everywhere life is full of heroism. Be yourself. Especially do not feign affection, neither be cynical about love. For in the face of all aridity and disenchantment, it is perennial as the grass. Take kindly the counsel of the years, gracefully surrendering the things of youth. Nurture strength of spirit to shield you in sudden misfortune. But do not distress yourself with imaginings. Many fears are born of fatigue and loneliness. Beyond a wholesome discipline, be gentle with yourself.
1: You are a child
0: of the universe, no less than the trees and the stars. You have a right to be here, and whether or not it is clear to you, no doubt the universe is unfolding as it should. Therefore, be at peace with God, whatever you conceive Him to be, and whatever your labors and aspirations in the noisy confusion of life, keep peace with your soul. With all its sham, drudgery, and broken dreams, it is still a beautiful world. Be careful, strive to be happy.

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1: Good afternoon, everyone. We're Block Party from London, England. We're very excited to be here today with you for the infamous Tiny D sessions. So, let's get into it.

0: Hi, you're listening to Home Remedies. I'm Keys, coming to you from Radio Valencia on 22nd Street. Coming up is more Block Party and some Stevie Wonder.
1: Let's see.

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You're listening to Home Remedies. I'm Keys. You're just listening to Stevie Wonder, I Wish Higher Ground, and his version of the Beatles song, We Can Work It Out. And coming up is going to be another cover of the Beatles, and then some Gorillaz, some Justin Bieber and Thames. 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

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I'm Keys over here at Radio Valencia on 22nd Street in the Mission. You just heard Aretha Franklin's live Eleanor Rigby. She did over at the Fillmore in 1971. And then some Gorillaz, Justin Bieber. And just now, the Matos, their song, Bum Bum. And coming up right now is some Colin Hayes, Calero, and Beach House. 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

those nasty cigarettes. Now leave the party early, at least with no regrets. I watch the sun as it comes up, I watch it as it sets.

It's Home Remedies, and you've been listening to Claro, her song Bags. Before that was Colin Hayes of Men at Work, his song Beautiful World, and then Dire Straits, Sultan of Swing, and then more Colin Hayes acoustic Down Under. Coming up is Beach House, The Far Side, Erica Baju. 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

So you just heard the Magnetic Fields, Toth and Caroline Rose, some Nico, some Velvet Underground, and just now Beach House, their song Myth. 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I'm Keys, and I've been in the Mission District a long time. This neighborhood that is home to 55,000 of us here in San Francisco. And a couple things in the neighborhood I wanted to throw shine on Thursday afternoons, right outside of here, right outside of Radio Valencia's our station here on 22nd Street. Between Bartlett Street and Mission is the Best Farmers Market, Mission Community Market. They've got the best strawberries and the best flowers and the best farmers, and they have music there on the little stage that grown-ups and little ones alike can come check out. And then on Saturday, May 30th, afternoon is SF Porch Fest. All around here, there's going to be bands playing in people's front porches. It was so fun and such good music last year. So get that on your calendar, May 30th, and you can go to SF Porch Fest, their website. You've been listening to Home Remedies. Closing out today's set is going to be some Fouché, a Carly Simon cover of hers, and then some Heartless Bastards. You've been listening to Home Remedies. Thanks for listening.

Once again, overthinking things, love them. But around they can never leave you wondering. Quarantine, we spent the summers in. Some candy, summer sands. Those placebos, darling. Set a knife calling on your veins. You cut me open, cut me deep, you got my lung in hand. And for my sanity, I'll never fall in love again. I changed your name to don't pick up the fucking phone.

6. Fuck. What more can I say? This is Smelly Kelly from Red Meat. And when I'm in San Francisco, and that's all the fucking time, I listen to Radio Valencia because they play that good root shit. God bless you. Take care. Say hello to the childrens.

0: on black on black. It is harder than ever. This is D-Fantastic with
1: DJ Queen.
0: Pride Month, baby, let's go. It's your month. How you feeling?
1: Alien superstar. Yeah. I'm feeling great as good. A chaotic bisexual, aka Pan.
0: Yeah.
1: It is our time. God damn, is it raining out there?
2: Oh, shit.
1: Yo, what the fuck?
0: Yeah, it's going down.
1: Bro, I did not wear the jacket for rain.
0: Yeah, that's terrible. Like that's not even a real jacket.
1: No, but the material.
0: No, the material is terrible.
1: I need that to cut out right now.
0: Yeah. Well,
1: hello, everyone. That's weird.
0: Oh, yeah, sorry about that.
1: Happy Pride.
0: Happy Pride.
1: Happy Pride.
0: If this is your first time listening to Black on Black on Black, we're here every Monday, 6 p.m. to 8 p.m. Typically, we're out for 2 weeks. One, because our bestie was in town. And it was Memorial Day, so we weren't working on that shit. A. B. The next Monday, we were both dying of illness.
1: Sick as fuck, boy.
0: Right. So now we're back. We're going to be back throughout the rest of the month, except for the last Monday of Pride, because we will also be recovering. So, yeah.
1: Recovery.
0: If it's your first time listening to Black on Black on Black, it's about a show of a Bay Area native.
1: And
0: a transfer from the Sizzity South. We explore the rural San Francisco and larger Bay Area by finding scenes, creating memes, and being obscene.
1: To the 10th degree, babes.
0: All the way. Listen to the show to find out what's going on in the city, where to find it, and to learn about the local artists who make it all happen. So we wanted to kind of kick off Pride Month with just a catch up on a lot of news that's going on. Mm-hmm. We have a whole lot of black dates that aren't necessarily pertaining to Pride, but then after that, we wanted to highlight just news that is very relevant to the LGBTQIA plus community. How long are those letters now? Like, what's the full, like, letter thing?
1: LGBTQIA plus. So,
0: isn't there, like, a two I in there somewhere? Like, there's a two...
1: Oh, like the two-spirited community?
0: Yeah, there's, like, two
1: yeah, I... Yeah, some might add in the two I, but okay. I feel like that gets encompassed. That, like, the two-spirited community is also technically within the trans umbrella.
0: Okay.
1: So the T, I think, takes care of a lot, but if we want to highlight that...
0: Get more specific.
1: Yeah, in the same way that the queer flag has now evolved to have a brown and a black stripe,
0: right,
1: to represent both black and brown people who died during the AIDS epidemic.
0: Yeah.
1: A community that was not highlighted, not protected, never talked about, yet led to all the reasons why we even have a pride. So if you ever wondered what those colors of the black and the black and the brown stand for, they stand for black and brown community who perished during the AIDS epidemic.
0: And they also added the trans colors in there as well.
1: They also added the trans colors
0: in
1: there as well.
0: So you'll see the pride flag has changed over the years. And so the one that we're talking about is the one that has the kind of like a triangle into it. And so it has like the
1: circle.
0: Yeah, and the circle that's in there as well.
1: There's so many flags, bro.
0: No, yeah. And then, of course, there's also flags specific to every sexuality. I try to remember them. I know the bisexual flag is the blue and the purple and kind of pink, right?
1: Yep.
0: Yeah, then the pansexual one is the pink, yellow, and blue.
1: Yeah, the main reason why I like to identify as bisexual is because I think the flag looks better. The pansexual flag is this ugly ass pink, yellow, and like a baby blue sort of color.
0: Yeah. I like those color schemes. Those are nice.
1: Yeah, you would. You absolutely would.
0: As the colorful bitch I am, yes. Yeah.
1: I don't think there's a color combo they could throw out here that you wouldn't get.
0: No,
1: like, that's
0: I wouldn't. Yeah, I know. I think it's great. Actually, you know what? There's that one flag, I think, that's like green and white and black. I don't like that.
1: Green and white. Green?
0: I think so. I could be thinking
1: green
0: of something else.
1: And white.
0: What's the gay man one?
1: Pride flag. I think they gay just got the flag, babes. I don't know.
0: I think there's a specific man gay flag color.
1: Is there now?
0: Just like lesbians.
1: Are you talking about this flag right here?
0: Yeah, that green and black and what's that? I hate that one.
1: That's a great... I don't know what the fuck this shit is. Hold on. I think it's the...
0: Here we go.
1: You know what? I think it's the genderqueer flag.
0: Oh, I'm sorry, but I... Okay, but just to be clear, I'm not hating on genderqueer people. I just don't like the blue.
1: Oh, wait, no. It's just lavender, green and white, and green. Man, there's so many different flags.
0: There's a lot of flags. Where's we're sidetracked. But anyways...
1: A gender.
0: Oh, that's the agent or the green
1: yeah.
0: and
1: yeah, that's this one.
0: That is a hard color scheme.
1: I wonder what's the the ace flag is cute.
0: Oh, which one is it? That's
1: the black.
0: I hate that one too.
1: Oh, you don't like the ace word.
0: It's because it's like it's like white, black, and gray with the purple in it.
1: Yeah,
0: I wouldn't wear those colors at all.
1: That's crazy.
0: No, I wouldn't. But again, let me see
1: this intersex one.
0: Like it. That's where that circle comes from.
1: Yeah. I don't know.
0: It looks like a country that's mm-hmm. not real.
1: It does. It does. The leather community has the best one. I'm saying right now.
0: Yeah.
1: The leather community.
0: Yeah.
1: Would we
0: say that that's a an LGBTQ flag? Or only because it's put on everyone if you're straight or not.
1: You're in the leather community. I mean, this is like where a larger conversation happens, where if you are into kink or have an alternative relationship model, are you within the queer community?
0: Right.
1: I think some people would say yes, and then some people would say no, and mm-hmm. I think that tends to break down about whether you think of queerness as a political identity mm-hmm. or just strictly a sexual or gender preference.
0: Well, one thing, and I know we're sidetracking here, but one thing, my argument for the kink community not being a part of the queer community is because, now obviously, you know, this is just hearing from the outside in. hearing from the outside in.
1: We really need to put this show on a video, bro.
0: hearing from the outside in, and having come from the South, I remember there was a large conversation that was being had somewhere. We're out somewhere with people, and there was someone else from the South as well, and we're talking about, you know, the BDSM stuff and stuff like that, and the person from the South was like, you know, because they were asking the person from the South, well, what's the difference between BDSM in the Bay Area and the thing from the South, and a person from the South like, oh, racism. Like, there is an underlying consistent undertone of conservatism in the BDSM community uh-huh. in the South. Mm-hmm. And so, unlike the Bay Area, mm-hmm. where any sort of kink event is going to almost inherently bring in and allow the queer community mm-hmm. in the South, it is very much so, if it is a BDSM thing and it's straight, it's straight.
1: Mm. There's no intermixing of yeah.
0: Not typical. So mm-hmm. like if you're going to any like BDSM events or kinky mm-hmm. events or anything like that in the South or whatever,
1: yeah.
0: it is like if you're planning on doing any queer stuff and yeah. you're a man, women, you know, whatever, they'll do whatever mm-hmm. in straight events because that's just how misogyny works. But like man on man, kinky things or anything outside of the typical gender spectrum or yeah. typical quote unquote typical sexuality, that is a very specific queer BDSM space versus the typically it is a straight space.
1: Okay.
0: In the BDSM community.
1: Yeah, the BDSM community out here is
0: inherently queer.
1: Inherently queer and yeah. really inherently punk.
0: Yeah.
1: And with that, with the punk scene out here, and most, I don't care if you are homophobic or racist and punk. No, you're not.
0: No, you're not. That's not what it is. Same with being goth. You're yeah, not goth. If you're racist, misogynistic, homophobic, all that.
1: And it's incredible how many, you are a skinhead, maybe. You know, baby,
0: which is sad because the original skinheads were extremely punk.
1: Yeah.
0: Extremely yeah. anti-racist. And then they got co-opted.
1: And they're out there. They're out there being like, nah, bro.
0: No, bro.
1: I am
0: not. They stole that shit from us. Yeah.
1: Yeah.
0: So I think mm-hmm. that's my only argument against kink inherently being part of the queer community is because outside of the bubble of the Bay Area and mm-hmm. specifically anywhere else, if you're going to BDSM munches or anything like that, it is very much so a straight space unless you are specifically going to queer BDSM spaces.
1: Mm-hmm.
0: You know, so that's my only argument is that it just that doesn't fit. Everywhere.
1: Yeah. And I think here we're in definitely a bubble where the kink scene is inherently queer.
0: Always,
1: is inherently punk.
0: Yeah.
1: Doesn't mean that straight folks aren't welcomed, but like you cannot step into that space and be homophobic.
0: No.
1: Like it or racist.
0: No.
1: Like it's
0: or sexist, any of that.
1: None of
0: you
1: that.
0: You will
1: none
0: not be allowed.
1: You will be not so politely told to get the fuck out.
0: Versus in the South, like it's literally like, you know, if you were in a BDSM space that is not designated as queer and two men started kind of like engaging, like people would feel uncomfortable.
1: That's crazy.
0: People would probably be like,
1: that's crazy.
0: Why are you here?
1: That's crazy.
0: There are gay spaces.
1: That's crazy. They need to have a house party and just invite whoever they want to invite.
0: But that's the thing. So there's a lot of those types of like kinky house parties that go down in Houston, and it's crazy. I mean, you could ask my parents, my sister, all of them. Everyone knows the swinging community in Houston are all conservatives.
1: Yeah, that makes sense to me.
0: Like, it's like you have to literally like get out of. You have to be intentional about not showing up in those spaces, because if you just go, if you're randomly like, oh, these swingers invited me to this house party,
1: no.
0: I guarantee you they're all Republicans.
1: That's crazy.
0: All no, Republicans.
1: Absolutely not.
0: Yeah,
1: absolutely
0: it is.
1: Not.
0: It is wild out
1: absolutely
0: there.
1: Not.
0: It's disgusting.
1: Sexual, get out.
0: literally. So, anyways, but yeah, happy Pride. typically we like to highlight some events. There's so many events and we have been beat down, so I just wanted to highlight some of the events that are going on. One thing I'm actually going to kick it off with, not an event, but something I want to highlight for us. But did you know that Oakland is the best place to drink mezcal in the US right now?
1: Yes, I did, baby. Yes, I did.
0: Isn't that insane? Like, okay, so check this out. Widely regarded as one of the best mezcal bars in the U.S., O&N, which is in Oakland, is now the destination for agave enthusiasts, all thanks to their, like, literally unparalleled collection of more than 450 agave spirits, including rare and vintage bottles that are literally impossible to find anywhere else. So they have a lot of, like, deep offerings from mezcal and tequila to resila, sotol, and bacanora.
1: Hey.
0: I mean, it's literally in the same elite category as the country's top agave-focused establishments. But what makes it different is that its extensive selection of decades-old pours and commitment to showing Mexico's like rich distilling traditions have earned it a reputation amongst the experts as probably the best and finest mezcal bar in America.
1: Amazing.
0: So they have a lot of exclusive bottles, vintage releases dating back to the early 2000s, and they honestly have a really cool wine-like approach to the curation of their service, which is great.
1: Mm-hmm.
0: I think that can be undersold in a lot of places. Like, we love to shoot mezcal, whatever, but to actually taste it, enjoy it, talk through it, and kind of explore those notes, that's what O&N offers, which is awesome. So it's kind of a one-of-a-kind experience that's unmatched right now. So I mean, mezcal is very popular in the Bay Area, and I love that we have a spot like that that kind of highlights that, you know.
1: Yeah, I think when I traveled through Mexico for about 5 weeks, that was my first time really sitting down and experiencing mezcal in like a tasting setting.
0: Yeah.
1: And it's so prevalently drank in so many different places in Mexico. But like having all the different sides with it, trying all the different types of mezcal that existed in spaces, mm-hmm. actually going places where they made mezcal on site and had like their own sort of like agricultural farmland where they were cultivating that was really, really cool. It got me really into mezcal.
0: Yeah.
1: Especially when they started. Like, I remember I tried mezcal with grinded up worms. and a little bit of tajin sprinkled in
0: it. Of course,
1: nigga,
0: yeah.
1: Fire.
0: Was it good?
1: It was fire.
0: Oh, yeah. Hell yeah.
1: Fire.
0: Hell yeah. Hell yeah.
1: They didn't tell me until after. I was smart on them. You know your demographic. You can do not tell me that.
0: Hell
1: no. No, yeah, but they had grinded up like mealworms and then sprinkled tajin on it and put a little bit of cinnamon on it.
0: No, that sounds
1: fire.
0: Yeah.
1: And put that on the rim. So good.
0: Yeah.
1: So good.
0: Hell yeah.
1: Yeah.
0: Hell yeah. Okay. But no, I started getting into mezcal when I moved out here.
1: Mm-hmm.
0: It wasn't super popular in Austin before I moved out here. I think it's become more popular in the U.S. like recently.
1: Yeah.
0: I would say in the past like 7 years.
1: You weren't around the times where Mission Baby Crew, which is a group of friends that we haven't here in the mission.
0: Yeah.
1: We were like a gang pretty much, and we would go buy a bottle of mezcal. Ilya would have like a bunch of oranges and cinnamon, and we would find her like a little cutting board, and she would just like sit up. We would be in the middle of all types of places.
0: Nigga,
1: and
0: she yes, would be, I was.
1: Were you there for
0: yes.
1: that?
0: Yes, y'all. Yeah. That was a bad 2 years. That was 2018 and 2019 because it was too much. It was too much, bro.
1: That was a great
0: it was
1: two
0: too
1: years.
0: Much. I,
1: oh my God, we were living life.
0: I look back now, I was like, we were doing that shit in the middle of impact. I'm like, y'all niggas have to be stopped. They have to be stopped.
1: It was a great,
0: my God,
1: so gender diverse, y'all, so age diverse.
0: Y'all put the cinnamon on the fucking oranges, and I had to eat that shit. I'm like, boy, I don't want to do this.
1: Boy, yeah, but you have to. And it was fire every time.
0: And it was fire every time.
1: And it was fire every time.
0: How I survived, I have no idea.
1: I remember waking up in the, remember when I woke up in like the, we had like a little quiet area that had yoga mats and shit. I remember waking up one morning on a Saturday there, and I was like, what's happened? Something bad has happened.
0: We took you back there.
1: Take me home.
0: Nigga, we literally could not. We could
1: crazy.
0: Not wake. Well,
1: it's crazy.
0: We couldn't.
1: It's crazy.
0: We could not wake.
1: I know one thing. You know, to get to that room, you have to walk past the elevator, right? y'all smooth because it took me down the elevator.
0: And then what? Got into the car with you and yeah, dragged you up your stairs?
1: Yeah, my nigga.
0: Bro, okay. We thought it was safer just.
1: That's crazy. That's crazy.
0: Now looking back, yeah, I probably should have taken you home. But
1: yeah, bro. There was an event the next day.
0: I didn't know that. I had no idea.
1: Oh my God.
0: Fucking mezcal. So anyways, that's cool. Check out Odin in Oakland when you get the chance. I wanted to go ahead and give y'all the Pride main stage lineup. So 2026, you know, Pride, the big Pride parade and stuff is happening on 27th and 28th. So there is obviously a lot of celebrations happening. It's 2 days. It's 5 stages from noon to 6 p.m. on the 27th and the 28th at the Civic Center Plaza. This is hosted on the main stage lineup is going to be hosted on Sunday by Honey Mahogany, Sister Roma. So who is that? It's going to be Allie and AJ, Kamaya, Stephen Jenkins, Raquel Willis, Kane Culto, Chrissy James, Oakland to All is featuring Fahina, Princess featuring Dawn, Persia, Spellman Twins, Dreams, Betty Jane, Bay Area American Indian, Two Betty Spirits, Jane. Artist Showcase, Mateo Briscoe, Clean Out featuring Tara Dickoff, Back to Back with Mama San, and Holy Old Man Bull, Frankie Mastin, Cheer San Francisco. So it's going to be fucking lit.
1: Mm-hmm.
0: So check it out. Again, it's going to be 2 days at the Civic Center Plaza. The 27th, 28th, from noon to 6 p.m.
1: And next week we'll highlight the things that aren't happening at Civic Center. I think Civic Center is definitely the more corporate, Pride that's put on every single year. There are a lot of folks here who don't. I don't ever touch that area during Pride. I don't ever touch that area.
0: No, I did it once when I first moved out here. I was like, God damn, never.
1: Yeah,
0: again.
1: No, it's never. It's dirty, trashy. Pride started as a march. I like going to more of the
0: community focus.
1: The community focus where they're actually having marches, not parades.
0: Yeah.
1: And where the queer representation is something else other than white gay men.
0: Right. Yeah. That's kind of the thing.
1: Yeah.
0: And then, so of course, one of our favorite guests you've ever had on and fantastic drag queen, Kai Kai B. Michaels, is doing lots of stuff during Pride. The next show that's coming up for them, they're going to be performing at the Monster Show Broadway night at the Edge.
1: Oh, that sounds awesome.
0: And that's going to be starting at 10 p.m.
1: That sounds so cool.
0: Oh my God. When is this happening? What the hell? I'm sorry, y'all. This is it's June 18th, I believe. Sorry, hold on. Let me actually pull this up. Yes, June 18th at the Edge at 10 p.m. And so y'all should definitely come check them out. They're fantastic.
1: Yeah.
0: And if you don't know, the Edge is in the Castro at 4149 18th Street. So, yeah.
1: Really cool spot. Definitely.
0: Yeah. It's the day before Juneteenth. So if you don't go, it's mad racist.
1: If you are not doing something that is supporting a black person as someone who was non-black during that weekend,
0: yeah,
1: racist.
0: Ooh, actually, that reminds me. Their Kai Kai B. Michael is actually doing something at the White Horse on Juneteenth. The Spice Cabaret Juneteenth event at White Horse, 7 p.m.
1: Oh, that'd be cool.
0: So, yeah. Mm-hmm. It's actually really funny because we were going to start in Oakland anyways that day.
1: Mm-hmm.
0: We could do that and then go there and then go to the 10:15 Folsom Day.
1: I'd be there for that. I also want to see if Nikki Jizz is having a reparation show.
0: Oh, yeah.
1: During that time.
0: Dude, that 10:15 Folsom thing's going to be lit, though.
1: The 10:15 lit. When is that again? That's on Friday?
0: It's on Juneteenth.
1: It's on Juneteenth. That is going to be. We need to sit down. And.
0: Oh, I know. I know. We were sitting. We have to come back and do this.
1: It's, it's also Father's Day that weekend.
0: Well, I know, but I'm good. I'm good for that night. My husband has given me.
1: You good for that night. My daddy is here.
0: I know, but like that night I'm free, and then afterwards I can't do anything.
1: So, yeah, I need to check in with the unit and see what's happening.
0: And again, I'm still not drinking.
1: And my grandfather's here too. Like
0: I'm
1: hoping that they want to do something on like Friday,
0: on Juneteenth.
1: Yeah, I would.
0: So we're not going to be doing shit.
1: Bro, either way, it's going to be a lot. Okay, either way, that weekend's going to be a lot for me.
0: Do something on Saturday.
1: I don't know, bro. I will see. I will talk to them and see.
0: Please get it together, because I'm trying to.
1: Nigga, it's not on me. Okay, it's not my day. It's not on me.
0: Okay. All right, fine. Okay, now we're moving into black dates. There's hella black dates. So, yeah.
1: Hella dates.
0: Hella dates. Hella. So those are black dates. Those are just updates for the black community.
1: God damn, my nigga.
0: Yeah, I know.
1: We can't do all of these.
0: Do you want to play some music before we get into this?
1: Yeah, bro.
0: Okay, we're going to play some music. should I give the Would You Rather first?
1: Oh, yeah, go for it.
0: Okay. Would you rather tomorrow everyone is straight?
1: Huh?
0: Yeah. Everyone just turned straight. There's no more queer individuals. It's just gone. Forever. Like, forever, forever.
1: How does this impact the genderqueer community?
0: So whatever
1: gender, like my partner, what does that end up being?
0: So whatever gender they feel most aligned with on that day is whatever the opposite they're going to be attracted to.
1: Oh my god!
0: So it's just going to switch. Like it literally switch at a dime. So yeah,
1: I mean somehow my partner is now going to be queer though.
0: No, because whatever gender that they're feeling, like you know, whatever more gender they feel,
1: If my partner is feeling more like a she. On that day, all of a sudden,
0: that won't count because they'll.
1: What do you mean?
0: They'll be straight by default. Okay, yeah, like they're gonna be like you're going
1: with a sign at birth. I feel like
0: no. It's literally just like okay, like you wake up being like okay, like I'm feeling more like this, and then yeah, so
1: like feeling or looking,
0: feeling.
1: Okay, so on the days that they're feeling she, then like.
0: Yeah, then, like, she'd be dating men.
1: Okay.
0: Only attracted to men.
1: Okay.
0: Right.
1: I'm sorry. That's going to look very queer to everybody.
0: Well, but, yeah, but it'll be straight by definition.
1: Amazing. You know what?
0: That's crazy.
1: What's the other one, babe?
0: Or we find out that the government actually is run by lizard people that are trying to just heat up the planet to make it hotter, and they are going to do it. And
1: I'm going to go with the first one. A win is a win, babe.
0: Damn, dude. But like a lot of queer people are going to be gone.
1: Yeah, but somehow queerness is just going to look a little different. We're just not going to say it's queer, but it's going to look but
0: like
1: queer.
0: We're wiping out like a lot of queer people. A lot.
1: Yeah, but in some ways, like, I feel like the trans community is really going to carry us through that time.
0: It's not enough.
1: I'm sorry. And
0: there's like 1% of the population.
1: I'm not living with lizard people. I think I've been through enough. I feel like I've been through enough.
0: It'd be pretty traumatic. I think tomorrow if I woke up in the news and like the president and everyone just finally just takes off their mask and they're all lizard people.
1: And they're trying to heat up the earth to hatch what, more lizard people?
0: Yeah.
1: No, nigga, I'm not doing that.
0: That's been their whole plan. Yeah, and they finally decided, well, okay, it's time to just be open. Like, and
1: there's nothing you can do to stop this.
0: Yes.
1: No, I'm not doing that.
0: You just, oh my god, dude, you're gonna be straight.
1: Like, are these lizard people mean us any harm?
0: Yeah.
1: Okay, nigga, they're taking over the world. What are we doing? Dude. What? So now I'm just gonna be cattle?
0: I mean, I don't know if they're going to kill us.
1: I said cattle. Like, we're going to be,
0: but
1: like,
0: they're, but yeah, they, what do you think they're doing?
1: They're going to try to take over the planet for years. They're going to manage our numbers. They're at the point of like, okay, now we're going to execute the plan, which means we are now the apex predators, and we are now culling your numbers.
0: They might eat us, I guess. I don't know what they eat.
1: And if it's like Trump, that means they're also racist. No.
0: What's a racist, nigga? They're fucking lizards.
1: No, but I mean, like, they're extremely racist. Like, we're talking about, like,
0: yeah.
1: There's now we're in a straight caste system.
0: Well, of course, because the lizard versus the humans.
1: No, and there's a caste system within even.
0: They're gonna be calling
1: species.
0: Everybody apes. White people are gonna be mad. The white Republicans, what? We're not fucking apes. Like, yeah, you are, stupid monkey. Hey, shut the fuck up. You dumb bitch. You voted for me and my lizard tail
1: I'm not going through that. I'm sorry.
0: It is pretty traumatic.
1: That is hella traumatic. I'm not going through that.
0: Oh my God. I don't think I would have another baby. I think that would be it for me.
1: I don't think I
0: can make another baby in this.
1: You better hope. I don't think you would have a choice in that anymore. I think.
0: What are the lizard people's plan?
1: Well, obviously,
0: are we just gonna die from heat and they're just gonna live?
1: I don't
0: live,
1: know, my nigga. But like, let me tell you, I think you don't get to decide that anymore.
0: Mm.
1: Yeah, no, I'm not doing that. What's your choice?
0: I'd be sad about the queer people.
1: I would be extremely sad. I would
0: you're be
1: extremely
0: be straight.
1: Sad. Yeah, but I'm wondering, when is a win for me? Because somehow, Ralph was going to carry me through that moment.
0: Maybe. Wow, no, lizards, that... I think a lot of people kill themselves. If that happened tomorrow on the news, I think a lot of people kill themselves.
1: There would be mass suicides. Unless the lizard people take steps to prevent that, which I don't know what that would be. But hey, I didn't know what a world ran by lizard people would be like. So if they're here...
0: But you know, honestly, I think after the initial shock and screaming and crying and probably vomiting and throwing up, I think I'd be like, you know what? Of course it was. Of course it was. Yeah. All those crazy people on the street screaming about the lizard people, I'd be like, they were fucking right.
1: Yeah.
0: We knew it. Yeah. And we just didn't pay attention.
1: Yeah.
0: You know?
1: I'm not living in that life.
0: No, I think I would be very depressed.
1: I would be, yeah, with the lizard people.
0: Yeah.
1: Yeah, I'd be extremely depressed.
0: I guess I'm sorry, queer people. I'm so sorry. We gotta, well, she said it first, and I'm an ally. She said it first. The bisexual said it first, by the way. She jumped in real quick to get rid of her people, okay?
1: I'm not living with lizard people. I'm not living in a world where all of a sudden all the nation leaders are lizard people who are taking... I'm not doing that.
0: The nation. Not every nation, though. There'd be humans.
1: But our nation is.
0: Yeah. Almost certainly.
1: No, we have the most nukes. I'm not doing that. The lizard people have the nukes too? No, bro. The world is ran by lizard people.
0: Israel. Yeah. Lizards. Yeah,
1: exactly.
0: Who else would be lizards?
1: I feel North Korea for sure.
0: Yes, the lizards.
1: This is a better question. Like, who are the lizard nations?
0: The Canada humans, I think.
1: Canada or humans?
0: Canada humans. Yes. I think most of Americas would be humans.
1: Yeah.
0: Occasional lizards.
1: Argentina would be lizards.
0: The lizards, yeah.
1: Argentina would be lizards.
0: You know what? Randomly, I think we'd have some island lizards, but not bad lizards. There might be lizards who are like, who aren't so, who broke
1: away from the main colony.
0: Yeah, and they're
1: they've integrated.
0: Yeah, and they're like, it's fine.
1: Like the Philippines, there might be some lizards.
0: There might be lizards, and they're like, but we're cool. Like, we don't really, we're not trying to, we're just trying to chill.
1: Yeah. We came here and
0: to,
1: we
0: like,
1: just
0: vibe.
1: Didn't like that.
0: And
1: yeah,
0: these niggas are wild, but not us.
1: Not us.
0: Okay. Yeah. Let's see. I would say most of Africa probably be humans.
1: I think most South Africa would be
0: lizards,
1: lizard people.
0: Without a doubt.
1: Yeah,
0: lizards.
1: Absolutely. Egypt, I think, would be lizard people.
0: Yes. What else?
1: I don't think all of Asia would be lizard people, but I think
0: there'd be a lot of lizard leaders in Africa, but most of the nations would actually be humans.
1: Yeah.
0: Like, a lot of the corruption shit,
1: lizard people.
0: But, like, there's, like, three of them, and people are going, what the fuck?
1: Yeah.
0: You know? Yeah.
1: Europe filled with lizard people.
0: Filled with lizards.
1: Yeah.
0: Yeah. Mm-hmm. Not Ireland.
1: Yeah.
0: Definitely not Ireland.
1: Not Ireland.
0: England. Oh,
1: for
0: my God.
1: Sure.
0: The
1: royal
0: originators.
1: Family, the royal family, all lizard people. All lizard people.
0: Let's see.
1: Italy, lizard people.
0: Oh, God, yes. Spain, lizards.
1: I, no? No, I... Mm,
0: You're gonna say no?
1: No, I'm gonna say no to. Well, Spain, sure. The area
0: not Catalan,
1: not
0: right.
1: Yeah, Catalan and also the Basque people.
0: Yeah,
1: in that region, no.
0: Germany, I think 50-50.
1: Lizard people.
0: 50-50.
1: Russia, lizard people.
0: Oh, my God. Russia is nothing but lizards.
1: Yeah.
0: That's why they're trying to leave. It's too fucking cold up there. That's why they're constantly invading. Like,
1: why did we get Russia?
0: Why did we get Russia? The worst part, I think, was once they come out, there's going to be infighting amongst the lizards now. You know, the Russian lizards are going to be like, we've done this whole cold weather thing for a minute.
1: Yeah.
0: You know, we're done.
1: I think the Chinese lizards.
0: Definitely.
1: Yeah. That's why there was that whole Russian-Chinese conflict.
0: Yes.
1: Because the two lizard people.
0: Yeah. Because they're like, the Russians are like, it's fucking cold up here. It's not fair. How the fuck did they get warm China?
1: And China's like, we have too many people already.
0: Back the fuck up.
1: Absolutely not.
0: Yes.
1: Absolutely not.
0: Yeah.
1: You got what you got.
0: Take
1: that up with the lizard family. Right. The lizard royal family.
0: Yeah. Yeah.
1: Talk to
0: them.
1: That's beyond us.
0: Right. It's above me now.
1: Japan for sure, lizard people.
0: Yes. Yeah. That sucks. You know?
1: South Korea.
0: No.
1: North Korea, definitely. South Korea, that was the split between Korea.
0: Yeah. Mm-hmm. Yeah.
1: Singapore, not.
0: No.
1: That's why they broke off.
0: Yeah. You know, I think we got it picked down. But I'm sorry, queer people. I can't. I think a lot of people will kill themselves.
1: I also want to say Jamaica is lizard people, but they're like the chillest fuck.
0: No, definitely. That's what I'm saying. There's some
1: lizard people.
0: There's some lizards who are actually real mad cool.
1: Mad yacht boy.
0: wait. Okay. DR and Haiti.
1: DR and Haiti?
0: Lizards or non-lizards?
1: Oh, the DR is lizard people for sure. They are lizard people. And they're lizard people who are still feel like they are part of the colony.
0: And they're not.
1: Like, for sure.
0: No one likes for them. Sure. No for one sure. fucking likes them.
1: Yeah.
0: The
1: yeah.
0: English lizards are like, no, dude, we sent you there for a fucking reason.
1: Yeah.
0: We don't.
1: And shout
0: like
1: out
0: you.
1: To the Haitians because they big step. They're not lizard people and they
0: feed like, it. No. Nations. Fuck like, y'all. Uh-uh, uh-uh. No, we don't.
1: France, lizard people.
0: Oh, without a doubt.
1: Yeah. For
0: yeah.
1: sure.
0: Yeah.
1: For
0: look sure. at Napoleon.
1: The most obnoxious ones.
0: Horrible.
1: Like, really obnoxious.
0: Really obnoxious. Yeah. Like, they like they,
1: even amongst the lizard people, they're like, the French do too much.
0: Yeah. they only eat human tartare like, on Wednesdays. Just, it's like, no, shut the fuck up, no. dude.
1: How do we get on this?
0: I'm sorry. Anyways, so that's our Would You Rather. Let's get into some music before we get into some news. And we're going to start off with some Black Dates. What are we starting off with music-wise?
1: All right. So I did a Black Pride-inspired playlist. So we're going to start off with actually Blackbird by Beyonce.
0: Oh, I love that.
1: Enjoy, y'all.

0: And we're back with Black on Black on Black. That was Fuck the Pain Away by Peaches, which is a classic song and great for Pride.
1: The Peaches of Peaches.
0: Like sex on the beaches. Huh? What? Huh? What? Right. I love that song. Anyways, this is Black on Black on Black. You're here with D Fantastic and
1: DJ Queen. Broke ass queen.
0: Yeah. Retired as fuck, boy. Let's move on to Black dates. These are updates pertaining or very important to Black people. The first one is fucking terrible. South Carolina jury finds store owner not guilty of murder and killing of the Black teen. A South Carolina jury found the convenience store owner, Chikai Rick Chow, not guilty of murder in the 2023 shooting death of 14-year-old Cyrus Carmack Belton. Chow chased a teenager more than 130 yards from his store before shooting him in the back. He argued that he was acting in defense of his son after believing that Carmack Belton had pointed a gun at him. Now, the verdict prompted emotional reactions from the victim's family, obviously, whose grief echoed the outrage and sorrow that spread through the local Black community following the shooting. Because what the fuck are you doing, bro? During the trial, prosecutors argued that Chow acted out of anger after mistakenly believing Carmack Belton had stolen four bottles of water. Emphasizing that multiple witnesses said they never saw the teen point a gun. Now, he was carrying a firearm. The prosecutors maintained that it fell to the ground during the chase and was never used to threaten anyone. So, ran, gun drops, all that. The defense countered that Chow's son saw the teen point the weapon and that Chow was protecting the family. Of course, this sparked protests and vigils throughout Colombia, with community members calling attention to what they viewed as an unnecessary and tragic loss of life.
1: I just feel like if you are tracking someone down outside of your house, you are now the person doing the instigating.
0: Yeah.
1: Like, once that threat leaves your property, your vicinity, like, anything you do afterwards is vigilante, sort of like you are hunting someone down.
0: Absolutely. Now, mind you, I would offer a little more forgiveness if during this event the son had gotten shot and died.
1: Yeah.
0: As a parent, you'd lose your mind.
1: Yep.
0: You know, you're going to be like, temporary insanity. Yep. Like, my child is dead. I have to now kill the person who killed my child.
1: Yeah.
0: You know, I could see that. But, like, honestly, once the threat is gone, you've got the gun out of my kid's face, I'm just, like, praying to God. Thank God.
1: Yeah. You're locking gone. Everything down.
0: Lock everything.
1: The
0: call the cops. Like, I don't know what happened. Like, I don't know who this person was. Look at my cameras. Like, look at everything. Like,
1: yep. Now, if he come back, shit.
0: Then that's, yeah.
1: All right.
0: Yeah.
1: All right. But, like, once he leaves, I saw this come across my feed. I immediately had to turn away because it was giving me, like, Trayvon Martin.
0: Oh, 100%. Sort of, like, this is exactly what this is.
1: I immediately had to turn away. Plus, there's always this historical tension within this country between Black and Asian communities. Anyways,
0: yeah.
1: it's it

0: it's also like hard for me to then see Black community get very anti-Asian
1: in the
0: comments, because I don't think that's called for in this situation.
1: Especially considering with you being from the Bay Area, how intermingled the Black and Asian community is out here.
0: Which I
1: love and I appreciate that. You know, I mean, the Asian and Black community in Houston is the relatively cool, but nowhere near as tight as here. And I love that. I love that so much, you know?
0: Yeah. So like, but this is, it's really hard. It's really hard. I was a child.
1: 14 years old, man.
0: Yes, making a mistake, making but also bad decisions. That adult in the situation decided to leave the vicinity of his own property and like chase him 130 yards.
1: Yeah. And I mean, for me, like as a Texan, and I have my own opinions on 2A, but I won't get into that right here. I've shot a lot of guns. I'm very good at shooting guns, all that. I cannot imagine killing someone with a gun.
0: No.
1: You know, I mean, that takes a lot of, like, you're chasing, you have to chase, stop, plant your feet, point, and pull the trigger.
0: Yeah.
1: Multiple times. Because, you know, like, the first, anyone who shot a pistol, really, mostly anything outside of a rifle, I mean, you're a target that is moving, and it is going to be hard to hit. You make it lucky, but that's hard. So, I mean, to do all of that is insane. So very, very shitty, very painful. I just wanted to make sure that we, you know, said his name, you know, Cyrus Carmack Belton, and I'm sad that that's how his life has ended. And, you know, we wanted to make sure we gave a shout out to the community in Columbia for support and all that.
0: And his family.
1: And his family.
0: It's really sad.
1: More bullshit. Pete Hegseth, this alcoholic asshole, sparks fury after moving female and Black Navy officers from promotion lists. So defense officials and former military leaders are raising concerns that Defense Secretary Pete Hegseth may be improperly interfering with military promotions by blocking the advances of several officers, including two women and two Black men in the Navy. Critics argue that military promotion rules require decisions to be based on fitness to lead rather than personal characteristics, and they warn that preventing qualified officers from advancing could undermine the military's longstanding commitment to remaining apolitical. Reports suggest similar actions may have affected more than a dozen women and Black officers across the Navy, Army, Air Force, and Marine Corps. The allegations come amid the Trump administration's broader effort to eliminate DEI, diversity, equity, and inclusion initiatives within the military. Hegseth and Pentagon officials deny that race or gender played any role in promotion decisions, insisting that promotions are based solely on merit. However, critics point to promotion data showing that women and racial minorities remain underrepresented in senior military leadership, really, despite making up a significant portion of the officer corps, fueling concerns that the administration's anti-DEI agenda may be disproportionately affecting the careers of qualified minority and female service members. This just reminds me of sports. You know, there's so many women and Black men whose bodies go through all sorts of professional sports shit. I mean, who's running the sports shit? Mostly white men.
0: Yeah, bro.
1: It's the same bullshit.
0: Yeah, bro.
1: You know? I mean, you're going to put these people's bodies through hell, make money off of them, and or, you know, advance your own military agenda, but will never provide them the same sort of leadership opportunities despite all the experiences these people have.
0: Yeah, it's so deeply upsetting because there's so much data that just supports the fact that not having people of color or other minority identities in positions of leadership leads to neglect and racial bias.
1: And sexism.
0: And all the isms. Yeah. These are all the isms. And I think you're just remiss not to have a leadership pool that looks like the people that they are leading.
1: Yeah.
0: I think you're missing perspectives. I think that you are missing an opportunity to have a leader that can better relate to the people that they are being in service to. I think you're at the risk of promoting people who don't want to actually lead those people and who feel like they are entitled to be leaders just because they are not of that minority identity. And so it's so fucking upsetting.
1: It is.
0: It's so fucking upsetting.
1: It's just tiresome. I'm like, I can't. More bad news.
0: We're going to need to balance these in the future.
1: I know. This is pretty bad. Tom Kane The voice actor, Professor Utonin from Powerpuff Girls, passed away last month.
0: Professor.
1: Yeah. So this prolific voice actor known for Yoda in Star Wars, The Clone Wars, Professor Utonin, and played him, one of the best, what would you say, queer villains?
0: Absolutely. Most stylish, hands down, babe.
1: Yeah, one of the best queer villains in all of cartoon history, died on May 18th this year at 64. He died in a hospital surrounded by family. And this is actually from complications from a stroke that he had in 2020. So he actually stepped away from voice acting after the stroke in 2021. But, you know, there's been a lot of tributes of him. And I just, you know, I grew up watching the Powerpuff Girls. I love them. Many black people fuck with the Powerpuff Girls. Heavy. I was like, you got to know that that our boy Tom Kane is no longer with us. So here's some good news, though.
0: Thank God.
1: So a black South Carolina truck driver and pastor says he was simply carrying out a divine assignment after helping stop an alleged kidnapping that was captured on his dashboard camera. Anthony Moore, 53, was driving in Aiken County last Friday when he saw a woman running towards his truck with her hands cupped behind her back. Moore told AP News that the woman yelled, "Please help me, he's trying to kidnap me." So the footage shows that the woman is running across the road as a man in a Cadillac appears to chase after her before driving away. Authorities later arrested 39-year-old Jonathan Willard, white man, and charged him with kidnapping and impersonating a law enforcement officer.
0: Fuck. Crazy, bro.
1: According to investigators, a woman said Willard approached her while she was walking, claimed to be a police officer, handcuffed her, and forced her into his vehicle, and she later escaped when he stopped the car and got out. This is one of the reasons why that, like, when we talk about how unconstitutional and terrifying the like the ICE basically kidnappings are, it's because of shit like this. If you can hide your mask, your badge, all of that, and pull up in unmarked vehicles, what's going to stop any of us from believing that that's happening just at any point in time? How do we not know? I can guarantee there's kidnappings like this happening all over the U.S. that are going underreported because they think they're getting kidnapped by ICE. You know,
0: I'm so happy that I'm a bigger, a more curvier, bigger woman, and I feel. Don't get me wrong. I feel like any nigga who wants to come and fuck with you is gonna come and fuck with you.
1: Yeah,
0: but I do think there is a deterrent sauce about being somewhat taller girl out here and a black woman at that.
1: A black woman. Yes.
0: Yeah.
1: You're not that big though.
0: Yeah.
1: You're not big enough to be a deterrent. Sorry, babe. I'm so sorry.
0: Yeah, no, I'm not.
1: You can live in that DeLulu land, but I am not living in that DeLulu land.
0: Feel like I'm at the eye level of a lot of niggas out here.
1: I need you to be at least a threesome before we can talk about you stopping niggas from taking you, because that's, you could easily get scooped.
0: Bro.
1: But yeah, you know, good job, black man. I love that.
0: Yes.
1: More bad news. So,
0: just a ray of sunshine and back to hell.
1: Ray of sunshine. And so, Trump administration ends policy requiring ICE to report deaths of recently released detainees.
0: Bro. That's crazy.
1: So the administration ended a Biden-era policy that required ICE to report and investigate the deaths of former detainees who died within 30 days of being released from custody. So the policy, which was implemented in 2021, was designed to prevent ICE from avoiding scrutiny, right? From releasing seriously ill detainees or people who have been hurt under their conditions, and then just letting them go and letting them die, essentially, because as we know, many people that are actually being kidnapped or taken by ICE are more than likely under the poverty line as well. Yep. So they're not going to be able to seek help at health-wise. So, of course, the Biden-era policy was hoping to prevent that. And Trump said, we hate everybody. So under the updated policy, ICE will only review and report deaths that occur while individuals are still in its custody.
0: That's crazy.
1: So you could die
0: One day later.
1: It doesn't matter.
0: And in fact, if you were released, it's not going to be attributed or tracked by anyone that you were in custody in a government facility where you should be allowed to have medical treatment while you are there, especially if you are showing signs of being ill. Yeah. It also could allow for torturing or just malpractice in general. Like, what's to stop someone from keeping you in a horrible condition, knowing that they're keeping you in a horrible condition, and they rapidly see your health declining, and they just decide to let you go because they don't want to take that ding or come underneath scrutiny about how they are treating individuals who are being detained.
1: Yeah, exactly. It's fucked up. And so this change actually comes amid growing concerns about conditions inside ICE detention facilities. So over Labor Day weekend, which was last year, 300 detainees at Delaney Hall in Newark, New Jersey, reportedly participated in a hunger strike. So following the visit to the facility, Democratic Senator Andy Kim cited overcrowded rooms and sanitary bathrooms, limited access to hot water, spoiled food, and adequate medical care for detainees with conditions such as diabetes and cancer. See? So the DHS called the change, quote unquote, common sense, saying that ICE is no longer responsible for monitoring individuals once they have been released. The move also comes as deaths among ICE detainees have increased. At least 18 detainees have died since the start of the year, putting 2026 on pace to surpass last year's highest detainee death toll in more than two decades. So, terrible. Mm-hmm. Absolutely terrible.
0: Internment camps.
1: Yeah, like, pretty much.
0: You're not going to be able to convince me otherwise. These are fucking internment
1: camps. Oh, 100%. 100%. Good news. Keith David received his Hollywood Walk of Fame star over the weekend.
0: Who?
1: Nigga, what? Keith David? Sorry.
0: No.
1: You know this man?
0: Yeah, no, I know. Oh my God. It's the dad from Atlanta. I know who it is. And the voice actor.
1: He plays a dad in Atlanta?
0: Yeah.
1: Keith David?
0: In ATL?
1: I don't remember that part.
0: And not the show. The movie.
1: Oh, okay.
0: With T.I. in it.
1: Oh,
0: He's Nunu's dad.
1: What the fuck?
0: Right?
1: I don't remember that.
0: That's who it is. Yeah, the nigga with the voice.
1: Absolutely. He has a great voice.
0: Yeah.
1: He like voiced Spawn and stuff. Like, yeah.
0: So. And he voiced a homeboy in The Princess Frog.
1: Exactly.
0: Yeah.
1: The bad guy.
0: He's a great voice actor.
1: He's a great voice actor. He's a great actor.
0: Yeah.
1: So he was in Requiem for a Dream. He was the guy that pimped out Homegirl.
0: You know, I've never seen that movie.
1: Are you serious?
0: Mm-mm.
1: Oh, well, are you one of those? Are you one of those people that, like, when I watch depressing movies and I'm depressed, it makes you feel better? Are you like that or no?
0: No, nigga.
1: Okay, well, then
0: I need to watch anime when I'm depressed.
1: Okay, well, then you should probably only watch this when you're having a really good day.
0: I don't know if I want that. I remember watching the movie Kids, and I was, like, deeply impacted for a week.
1: Yeah.
0: Deeply mentally scarred.
1: No. Kids is hardcore. I plan on showing that to my kid.
0: Are you crazy?
1: When they get to middle school.
0: What is wrong with you?
1: It's good to know about
0: Sarah. Like, the kid actors in that movie were scarred.
1: I know.
0: Like, okay.
1: It's good to know. You know, it's good to know about party life. Anyway.
0: That goes beyond party life. But yes.
1: Oh, yeah. And Russell Wilson is getting retired. Is retiring.
0: It's about time he's already.
1: And so, yeah, he thanked his supporters over the weekend with a heartfelt retirement announcement from the Seattle Seahawks. I'm really proud of everything he's done. Great guy. Mm-hmm. He also confirmed his next venture with the NFL, which is the CBS Sports Deal as an analyst for the 2026 NFL season.
0: And I love that.
1: It's great.
0: Him.
1: Me too.
0: Yeah, him, Sierra, all them babies.
1: Yeah,
0: he about to be on Sierra like white on rice.
1: Yeah,
0: just one more.
1: I'm sure they will make more children.
0: Mm-hmm.
1: I mean, they're beautiful, lovely people. Why
0: they
1: not?
0: Are. Yeah.
1: Okay, back to bad news. Commodore's co-founder dead at 75. After group exits Freedom 250 celebration.
0: Okay.
1: I think that might have killed him.
0: Really?
1: So anyways, Ronald LaPree, longtime bassist and founding member of the legendary soul group Commodores.
0: What did you just say?
1: I think being accidentally recruited into this Freedom 250 celebration, I had to step out, might have killed him, was what I'm trying to say.
0: Okay, girl.
1: Okay, so anyways, he died at 75 following what reports as a sudden medical event in Auckland, New Zealand. His daughter, Soraya, announced his passing on social media. He had been living in New Zealand since the 1980s, but continued to perform with the Commodores and was actually joined the group on stage for the 2025 tour.
0: A brick.
1: So yeah, he helped found the Commodores in 1968 alongside Lionel Richie and other members while attending the Tuskegee Institute. He played on 11 albums, contributed some of the group's biggest hits, including Brick House, Three Times a Lady, and Easy. And so if you don't know this, the Commodores became one of Motown's most successful acts, selling more than 70 million records worldwide and leaving a lasting mark on funk, soul, and R&B music. So, yeah. Shout out to the Commodores. I'm sorry.
0: Sorry.
2: Rest in power. And yep. what an amazing life.
1: No, what an amazing life. Yeah. Yeah, yeah, yeah. 75 is, it feels very young, but you know what? He had a fantastic life.
0: He did have a fantastic
1: life. And I'm so glad that he did not accidentally get suckered into playing that 250 celebration event.
0: It's so stupid. What was that?
1: It's a celebration event that Trump is throwing 250 years of America. So
0: the Commodores got recruited to perform at that.
1: So did you not heard about this? So basically,
0: no. Is that the one where they're building that little thing? Yeah. Oh my god! So
1: basically, what they did is they contacted all the managers of all these bands and stuff and tried to frame it as like a nonpartisan event. And then when they all found out...
0: At the White House?
1: Yeah. But then everyone pulled out. Everyone was like, I'm not doing this.
0: Yeah.
1: Everyone pulled out except for Vanilla Ice.
0: Yeah.
1: Vanilla Ice Vanilla Ice was like, I'll play for anyone, including Israel.
0: Of course.
1: Yeah.
0: Of course.
1: So,
0: yeah.
1: Right.
0: Yeah, he's a clown.
1: even though Kid Rock is not playing there.
0: That's crazy. It's just crazy to be Vanilla Ice and Kid Rock pulled out.
1: No. I'm saying they didn't even ask Kid Rock to perform.
0: Yeah, because he's not good.
1: No. Not as Vanilla Ice.
0: Yeah, but they need a new white lead. Like, they need, right. need someone else.
1: Yeah. Nicki Minaj isn't performing. You see, all the grifting won't get you shit.
0: No.
1: It never will. No. Get bit right in the ass. last for black dates. This is fucking crazy. So
0: Is it though?
1: It's not, but it's annoying. Not.
0: Yeah.
1: Boosie Badass, aka Lil Boosie, excludes transgender women from pool party, drawing criticism during Pride Month.
0: Mm.
1: So he is facing backlash after announcing that transgender women would not be allowed to attend an upcoming adults only pool party. In a now deleted social media post, Boosie said attendees Boosie said attendees would be screened to exclude transgender women, and later doubled down on the video arguing that he has the right to decide who attends his private event. The comments sparked widespread criticism during Pride Month, with many accusing him of promoting discrimination against an already marginalized community. The controversy is the latest in a series of incidents involving Boosie's comments about LGBTQ plus people, including past criticisms of support for Zaya Wade and remarks directed at Lil Nas X. The debate has reignited broader conversations about LGBTQ plus acceptance, masculinity, and inclusion within hip-hop communities and black communities, as well as the tension between personal beliefs, freedom of expression, and the impact public statements can have on vulnerable groups, particularly black transgender women, who face disproportionately high levels of discrimination and violence. I remember he was saying something in the video or whatever that was like, they're going to be screening for Adam's apples and shit like that. And
0: man, fuck that nigga. He hired a sex worker to sleep with his underage son. Yeah. Get the fuck out of my face.
1: Yeah.
0: Like,
1: it's pretty disgusting.
0: I'm not trying to entertain anything that this man says.
1: No. Like, and what's even funnier about that too is like, he's doing this to protect people's reputation.
0: Whose reputation? Whose reputation?
1: Exactly.
0: What reputation? He can't even protect his own reputation. Exactly. How's he gonna be? Okay.
1: Exactly. Exactly. Fucking.
0: That's not what he's doing it because he's homophobic. He's homophobic
1: and transphobic.
0: And honestly, usually men like this absolutely on the low sleep with transgender women.
1: Of course, yeah.
0: For
1: absolutely.
0: Sure.
1: Yeah.
0: For sure.
1: Yeah.
0: Like
1: I think it could be a fear of being outed of like he doesn't even want to be tempted by what he really likes.
0: Yeah.
1: Yeah.
0: Yeah. Going out this way so much means that he for sure has some trans baddies in his lineup that he's trying to exclude or not allow at this event. Protect reputations. Get out of here.
1: Yeah, yeah, it's fucking stupid. And I mean, it's one of those things where, like, I understand wanting, like, obviously people to be able to go to any sort of event or whatever. At the same time, it's like, why would you want to be around this man? He's a creep.
0: At all.
1: He's a creep.
0: At all.
1: Again, like, hiring a sex worker to technically rape your son is wild.
0: Yeah. Bro.
1: Like, it's disgusting.
0: Yes. Like, so, he is a weirdo. Like, I would not attend that party.
1: Never in my life.
0: I hope that the trans community was like, woo!
1: Yay!
0: Thank God!
1: Great.
0: Yeah, wasn't gonna go anyway, babes. Right. Have a good time.
1: Right. So, anyways, that's all for the black dates. Should we get back into some more music?
0: Yes. Coming up, we have Q-U-E-E-N Queen featuring Erykah Badu by Janelle Monáe.
1: Oh, there you go.
0: A...

0: Welcome back to Black on Black on Black. You're here with D-Fantastic and
1: DJ Sweet Queen.
0: You know, I feel like we're sounding a little bit like NPR host. You know, I kind of like it.
1: This is going to be the calmer half of our show.
0: I don't think I can remain calm for very long.
1: No, you cannot.
0: And please tell us what that song name was. And
1: I'm so fucking loony. That's none other than Thug Mrs. herself, Kaya. My neck, my back, lick it. A classic in every hood.
0: Yeah, actually, yeah.
1: Money.
0: Okay, so we have two more segments. We're gonna run through. Now we have the good news segment, the kind of shitty segment in regards like news pertaining the LGBTQ community. Do you want to start off with the bad news and then with the good news?
1: Yeah, sure.
0: Okay. Here we go. So, bad news. Patagonia is suing drag queen Patagonia for trademark infringement. Have you seen this?
1: No, for their basic ass shit?
0: Yep. So, outdoor apparel company Patagonia has filed a trademark infringement lawsuit against environmental activist and drag performer Wyn Wiley.
1: That's crazy.
0: Better known as Patagonia, over their use of the Patagonia name for merchandise and environmental activism.
1: What are they talking about?
0: It's pretty crazy. The company argues that Wiley's trademark application could harm Patagonia's brand and says it spent years attempting to reach an agreement before pursuing legal action.
1: Well, that's a strange way to say that you're homophobic. Here we are.
0: Yeah. Patagonia seeking only $1 in damages plus legal fees.
1: I'm sorry, wait.
0: But here's the thing. Maintaining the lawsuit is about protecting his trademark rather than challenging Wiley's activism or identity. But the thing is, though, is that this is going to cost Patagonia way more than just a dollar.
1: Yeah.
0: So Wyn Wiley, Patagonia, who has built a large following through environmental advocacy and has raised only $4 million for nonprofit causes, publicly condemned the lawsuit, calling it a betrayal of Patagonia's environmental mission and accusing the company of trying to erase an activist, while acknowledging that some Patagonia merchandise is playfully parodied in Patagonia. Wiley denies using the company's logos or branding. This feud has sparked backlash from supporters who have flooded Patagonia's social media channels with calls for the company to drop the lawsuit, highlighting tensions between a corporation known for environmental advocacy and one of the movement's most visible activists.
1: I'm about to slide on the Instagram
0: and go ahead and talk shit. Yeah,
1: right now.
0: I think it's pretty crazy. It's one of those things where it's like, instead of, so Patagonia could just lean into it, right?
1: They really could. Like I said, this is what a way to announce that you're homophobic.
0: Yeah, like, because Patagonia is a really prominent, like, drag queen and has been really prominent spaces for years now. So it's like, why not tap into it? Like, use her for stuff. Like, it's not, you know, I mean, unless she said some outrageous stuff like, you know, down with children and babies. Like, I think it's kind of one of those things where it just seems kind of a silly thing to do. But,
1: yeah,
0: you know, I don't know. It seems like something that just got caught up for no fucking reason.
1: Yeah, I feel like they could have done a partnership. I feel like there's so many creative things that could have been done through that and explored through that, especially during Pride Month.
0: Yeah.
1: To go after an activist, an environmental activist that is closely aligned values-wise with your brand. Supposed mission,
0: so to speak,
1: is, again, it's a what a way to announce that you're homophobic.
0: Yeah.
1: Like, that, for sure.
0: Absolutely. So funny tweet I saw the other day. So someone said that queer-owned businesses don't mean anything anymore since OpenAI and Palantir are both queer-owned businesses.
1: Excuse me?
0: I know. I was wondering if you knew this.
1: Since when is OpenAI a queer-owned business?
0: Well, check it out. So
1: someone.
0: So I'll start off with Palantir. Peter Thiel has been married to his husband since 2017, and he co-founded Palantir.
1: I just need the community to understand that white gay men are on a slippery fucking slope.
0: Yeah,
1: we do not call them queer. We call them white gay men. Like, white gay cis men, like, are in their own sort of corner. Like, the Castro is not this friendly kumbaya fucking place for all queers.
0: I've heard this. So apparently, recently, last month. So every month there's this rave, like, sex party called Boof or whatever, right? It's very much so queer lines and all that, with a lot of, apparently it's attended by a lot of, like, queer men, essentially. I've heard of some people going to it. One person I heard that went to it got kind of, like, really bad, wasn't received very well. It's because she was a woman that looked straight. you know? Mm-hmm. And it's one of those things that reminds me of like, if you look straight in the Castro, especially as a woman, there's a very high chance of you being ostracized.
1: Oh, for sure. I would say
0: it's happened to you.
1: Many times.
0: Well, I can get away with murder out there.
1: Man, which is crazy. Which is crazy. The amount of times I have had to like back a white gay man off of me and be like, bitch, I am queer. I'm not here for you, babe. I'm not here for you. Outside of that, even if I was intimate, I don't really fuck with white men like that. I'm so not here for you.
0: Meanwhile, everyone is excited that I'm there. No one has ever clocked my straightness in any way.
1: It baffles me. So like I get like these two interactions where either white gay men love me in like a weird way, or they hate me in a weird way.
0: You know? Your competition.
1: But I'm not, babes.
0: Right. Yeah. Those men are gay as hell. We're not competition.
1: Like, even for bisexual men, like, there's no reason for us to be competing. Right. Like, we are all here as community.
0: There's enough community penis around. All right.
1: Trust me.
0: There's enough dick around.
1: You have it, man. Damn. You have it in you in 5 minutes flat, babes. Yeah,
0: like, you're good.
1: I'm not dropping tuna off here. Like, don't worry about it. Yes. Anyway, chopping fish right now. It's good.
0: So, when
1: I see this name, Peter Thiel, and I looked him up, he's German.
0: He's a conservative gay German.
1: I just need community to know that, like, if it is a white, cis, gay male, like, some of them, not all of them, I have some wonderful, beautiful allies who are white, cis, gay men who are decolonized, are all against all of the isms and support their trans brothers and sisters along with their black brothers and sisters. Mm-hmm. Like, they're there. But, and there are white gay men and some women also, and white gay women. I'm also side-eyeing y'all as well.
0: Yep.
1: Who have not gotten the community memo,
0: right?
1: And are actively refusing the community memo. Just because you are gay does not make you queer to me.
0: Yeah.
1: A queer is a political identity. Queer is a punk identity. It means you are decolonizing. It means you are politically aligned.
0: Yeah.
1: There are a ton of gay men, white and otherwise, who are incredibly transphobic and incredibly sexist.
0: Yes.
1: So, someone saying queer owned business doesn't mean anything anymore. I mean, I think we need to take out queer owned. I don't think it should be called queer owned.
0: What would you call it?
1: If you're using the terminology queer owned, it should mean that that person's politics also align across the queer spectrum, which goes above just being there for same sex marriages. But also, queer to me is a very political decolonized term,
0: which is what I get put into all the time.
1: Yeah,
0: as being politically queer.
1: Yes, I think you're very politically queer. It means you challenge heteronormative norms. It means that you are also. Bitch, get off my face. Get off my timeline. Get off my face. Ain't nobody got time for this. I think we can say the business is gay owned. I think be specific, but I don't like it being called a queer owned business just because that doesn't mean the politics are there to actually be owning the term queer.
0: Right. You know what it could be? It could be, instead of queer owned businesses, it could be this business supports LGBTQ+ rights.
1: Yes.
0: Like, that is a better statement, you know? So in case you don't know what the fuck or Palantir is, Palantir is a powerful data analytics and an AI firm that aggregates large amounts of information from governments and businesses to identify patterns and support decision-making, quote-unquote. So their technology basically enables surveillance, immigration enforcement, and military operations, having specifically worked with ICE and the U.S. military and the Israeli government. Peter Thiel and the company's connection to the Trump administration has been highly influential, with Palantir having contributed to harmful government policies and conflicts. By the way, this is a direct Thiel quote. Quote, I no longer believe that freedom and democracy are compatible.
1: Mm-hmm.
0: Sam Altman, who co-founded OpenAI.
1: Man, that is his German ancestry is just is really up,
0: yeah,
1: isn't it?
0: Yeah, it's
1: his
0: very German ancestry thickening.
1: Just popping up hard, isn't it?
0: Yeah, yeah. Sam Altman, who co-founded OpenAI and is the current CEO, has been married to his husband since 2024. So also very gay. So some latest news to paint the picture of what the fuck and why we have issues with OpenAI. In Florida, which is the wild state of the South, actually filed a lawsuit against OpenAI and Sam Altman, saying that the company has prioritized growth and profits over user safety by marketing ChatGPT as a safe and reliable tool despite known risk.
1: Yeah, that's for sure.
0: Yeah, so the suit claims that ChatGPT has contributed to a range of harms, including allegedly assisting a Florida State University shooter in planning an attack, encouraging vulnerable individuals towards self-harm, exposing children to addictive and potentially harmful interactions without adequate potential safeguards. Florida Attorney General James Untheimer argues that OpenAI's safety measures are insufficient and the company could face significant financial penalties. So, of course, OpenAI is disputing these allegations and saying that it has implemented extensive protections for minors, strengthened safeguards against harmful use, and continues to work with experts to improve safety. Mm-hmm. But here's the thing. You should have done that before you're rolling it out.
1: Boy, let me tell you.
0: Like, that's like being like, you know what? I'm going to bake this cake. If it's not done and has salmonella in it, it's whatever.
1: Yeah.
0: No. Make sure it's cooked well, you know, or make sure your chicken's, you know, all the way cooked done before you give it to everybody. What the fuck are you talking about?
1: The tech community doesn't promote having those types of, like, safety mechanisms built in. It's a build things, crash hard, like, fail hard sort of, like, industry.
0: Yeah.
1: They prioritize going fast and breaking things, and investors
0: like they like it because they make money. That's the only important thing. They don't care about anything else.
1: Pour their money. It's fast money, you know. So it's not about actually environmental or human protections. That is not their concern. That will become their concern when the lawsuit pops up.
0: Exactly.
1: Until then, fast, break shit, and make money.
0: So yeah. So Palantir and OpenAI are queeros.
1: I mean, and here's the thing. In the black community, we have the saying that not all skin folk are kin folk.
0: Yep.
1: Right. Just because we share an identity doesn't mean that you are actually
0: Candace Owens can go fuck yourself.
1: You'll find many black people who are not pro-black.
0: Yeah.
1: Because you cannot be pro-black if you are not pro-black in all of its shades, all of its sort of incarnations. You are not pro-black. That, like, you might be pro-you and everyone that looks like you, but if you cannot recognize the value and diversity of your own community, babe, you might actually be anti your community.
0: Right.
1: And so this, you'll see this where, and it's not just gay men, you'll see the, like, different sections letters.
0: Yeah, you'll see TERFs, know, trans exclusive radical feminists. Like, there's all sorts of people within the queer community who are not
1: for their
0: politically queer enough. Yeah,
1: no, we're not politically queer. They're for their own rights. They're for their own freedoms and protections. And I, as much as it pains me to say it, a lot of times it is the white folks who are within those marginalized communities, because they have not done the work to decolonize the other isms that they have or have grown up with in their environment, and they've only come up against this one sort of ism, and they've tackled it for themselves and freeing themselves, but they do not have the sort of indoctrination or sort of like training that the rest of us have, and where it's not just about freeing me. I can't be free if the person next to me is not.
0: No.
1: Eventually that bondage will come back on me.
0: Hell yeah.
1: And there
0: just
1: are
0: like those waist beads. Sorry, inside joke.
1: Bondage, babe. Bondage. Chain after chain. Sorry, I'm getting deep.
0: Okay.
1: But yeah, and so I this is where I think we need to say, because I don't even think calling them an LGBTQ friendly organization, a business is right either.
0: No. I'm saying a business would have to be like LGBTQ, a supporter of LGBTQ plus rights.
1: Yeah. Yeah, they like need to. They need to actually be supporting, like not just it in its identity. Own, like they actually have it in their politics. It's actually embedded deeply within the fabric of their life and their community's life, and it trickles down into the principles of the business.
0: Yeah.
1: Exactly. If you don't want to do that, fine, babes. You don't want to do that, but don't slap queer own on there just for like a fucking gimmick.
0: Absolutely not. And I want to highlight something that's happened in my own hometown. So Persia Amara Conway's death continues to be a mystery in Houston, Texas. Persia Amara Conway is remembered by her family as a funny, ambitious, and deeply loved trans woman who had a powerful presence across Houston, Miami, and L.A. Her mother, Michelle Simmons, described her as an entrepreneurial spirit who once said she would make waves in the world, a promise her family believed she fulfilled, and her impact on others. That remembrance has been overshadowed by grief and outrage after Persia. She's a black transgender woman who was found abandoned and naked near Bray's Bayou in southwest Houston, with her death still under investigation, no arrest announced. So at a candlelit vigil held during Pride Month, family members, LGBTQ plus advocates, and community leaders demanded justice and accountability from Houston police, who have yet to release any answers to complete the autopsy. Her family described feeling disrespected during the investigation and called for transparency while emphasizing that Persia should not be reduced to a statistic. Mm-mm. Her death is the second reported violent death for trans women in Houston this year amid a broader pattern of violence against transgender people, promoting renewed calls for protection, dignity, and recognition of trans lives as human and invaluable. I mean, I hate to be conspiracy theorists on this, but whenever cops are very late on this, I always assume one of them did it.
1: Yeah.
0: I always assume that.
1: Yeah. Either you them, know. A politician, someone high up, yeah. Someone
0: like, someone that is could be exposed by this. So, yeah. That's all the bad news for the day, I promise. We're going to take a musical break for like a second, and then we'll finish off with nothing but good news. I promise.
1: And then coming up, we have Material Girl by Sassy Santana.
2: Get it from my man, bye man, what's up?

0: And we're back with Black on Black on Black. That was Material Girl by Saucy Santana. I actually played that at my wedding. It was a lot of fun.
1: Material Girl!
0: Okay, nothing but good news. Let's go. So, Cat's costume designer, Queen Jean, makes history at 2026 Tony Awards as first openly trans person to win.
1: Hey.
0: So, at the 79th annual Tony Awards, Queen Jean made history by becoming the first openly transgender person to win a Tony Award. Jean won Best Costume Design of a Musical for Cats, the Jellicle Bell? Oh, whatever. A ballroom culture-inspired reimagining of the classical music. Musical. During an emotional acceptance speech, she celebrated the legacy of queer and trans people, emphasizing the importance of visibility, community, and creating lasting social change. The milestone caps off a remarkable award season for the Haiti-born designer, who was also nominated for her work on Liberation and has earned several other theater honors this year. But beyond her work on stage, Jean is the founder of Black Trans Liberation, which supports transgender and gender nonconforming people through community outreach and mutual aid programs. Her Tony win is being celebrated as a landmark moment for transgender representation in American theater. Over the weekend, Lizzo buys shots for everyone at the Lookout in the Castro.
1: Hey, yeah. I saw that video. Yeah. I was like,
0: what the hell?
1: Where was the announcement?
0: Right. This is why when I say
1: this would have been us for some reason, they're like, yay.
0: This is what I say all of the queer people, y'all need to be outside. This is your month. Y'all need to be outside.
1: I do like the Lookout. We should make a point of going there during this month, like for a brunch or something.
0: Yeah, I'm down.
1: Yeah.
0: So last night after performing at Genentech Gives Back 2026 at Oracle Park in San Francisco, Lizzo stopped by the Lookout in the Castro and bought everyone shots, which is amazing. Jimmy Kimmel cries and calls Adam Carolla his life partner at Hollywood Walk of Fame ceremony. Quote, if that sounds gay to you, it was, and it is. Jimmy Kimmel became emotional while honoring his longtime friend and former radio colleague Adam Carolla at Carolla's Hollywood Walk of Fame.

0: here we are.
1: You know what? Mm-hmm. I love that. This is say more, something. So I mean, bromance needs to be celebrated more.
0: Yes.
1: Hawaii governor signs powerful trans shield law bill just in time for this Pride Month. So Hawaii has expanded its healthcare shield law to explicitly protect patients, families, and providers involved in gender-affirming care. Signed by Governor Josh Green, the new law prevents Hawaii officials from cooperating with out-of-state officials to investigate, prosecute, or penalize people for receiving or providing gender-affirming care that is legal in the state. Supporters say the measure strengthens privacy, bodily autonomy, and healthcare access at a time where transgender healthcare providers and patients are facing increasing legal challenges from other states. LGBTQ advocates celebrated the law as a major victory after years of organizing. Supporters frame the bill not only as a transgender rights issue, but also as a matter of healthcare access, parental rights, and state sovereignty. The legislation comes amid growing national battles over transgender healthcare and reflects Hawaii's cultural traditions, including the longstanding recognition of gender diversity through the concept of mahu, people who embody both masculine and feminine qualities in Native Hawaiian culture.
0: Yeah, I really love how much especially folks within indigenous cultures are really leaning in and are completely aware of their history in terms of gender queerness and sexual queerness, and are protecting those sacred positions that have always existed within their community. Those are very, and a lot of indigenous communities, those are very much considered like really sacred identities, yeah. You know, and those people are able to embody both and neither at the same time. And so I applaud Hawaii, as Hawaii should always be applauded, for really maintaining that they are their own sort of community, their own culture, they're really their own country.
1: Yeah.
0: And not being afraid to sort of disagree with the mainlanders.
1: Yeah.
0: And say that's bullshit.
1: Yeah. Yeah. Exactly. So I love that. And then also. So,
0: I got excited.
1: I wanted to give out this really cool random anime fun fact. So any of the Studio Ghibli fans, this is going to hit very hard. The original Japanese voice of Moro in Princess Mononoke was performed by Akihiro Miwa, the iconic Japanese singer, actor, and drag artist known for his theatrical presence and deep androgynous voice. Hayao Miyazaki specifically chose him to give the character an imposing, wise, and almost supernatural identity. Years later, Miwa would also voice the Witch of the Waste and Howl's Moving Castle.
0: Love that witch voice.
1: I know. In Princess Mononoke, Moro is an ancient wolf goddess who leads the forest spirits against the expansion of Iron Town and destruction caused by humans. Fierce, intelligent, and filled with resentment towards humanity, she is also the adopted mother of San, the young warrior raised among wolves. Far from representing a traditional villain, Moro embodies the fury of nature against industrial progress, becoming one of the most memorable and complex figures in the Studio Ghibli universe.
0: Yeah.
1: So I wanted to give this a really cool shout out in case you didn't know, because I mean, one thing that I like to highlight is just how beautiful it is that like Miyazaki specifically chose like this person, like this drag artist, of being like, look how beautiful and ethereal like a person who might cross gender spectrums, like voice might be.
0: Yeah,
1: you know, and that's amazing.
0: Yeah, I love when queer or drag queens appear in anything, like the fact that Ursula is also based off of prominent drag queen.
1: Yeah,
0: fabulous.
1: Yeah, yeah, yeah. Exactly. So, well, that's all we have for the day. Next week, you know, we will be moving away from news. Probably have a special guest on, but I just want to say again, you know, happy Pride. Happy, you know, y'all are here, you're queer, and I'm ready.
0: We're fabulous. Don't fuck with us.
1: Yeah. Don't fear, you know.
0: Okay.
1: You've got allies like me that'll have your back forever and ever.
0: Okay, babes. I'm gonna let you know. Anyway. Coming up next, we have Hell's Kitchen by John Hell. Whatever he's in the mood for, whether it's punk, funk, or junk, you're sure to get an earful of hell with John Hell. 20 plus years of non-commercial pirate radio experience. He's a musical force to be reckoned with. And we'll have a special guest on today, Cody from the punk band Surprise Privilege. So stay around, check it out, and stay brown, stay gay, do crime.
1: Oh, yeah. And we're here every Monday, 6 p.m. to 8 p.m. See you guys next Monday.
0: Mwah. Kiss by Prince. Enjoy.
1: Oh, I love that.

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America. The greatest country in the fucking universe. We work hard. And after a long day of busting ass, we get to kick back and feel good. But some don't want to work for that privilege. Thieves, fraudsters, freeloaders. And why should they when they can take it from you? Welcome to the game where we give three of these tough guys all the freedom they want. Biodata erased. No scanners, no trackers. For 30 days, all that stands between these men and millions is you. Record, report, reward. With over 10 million new dollars in prizes won, the best audience in the world remains undefeated. It's the Running Man!

0: America's trustworthy trailblazer of the truth, Bobby Kay. Let's go!
1: Your fury at the injustice of the world has stopped you from reaching your full potential, but now that anger is your superpower. Embrace it.
2: Our first runner hails from right here in Co-op City. Ben Richards, a healthy 35-year-old man who thinks he's too good to work for a living. Mr. Richards' last job was a full-time position at DefenseNet until he spilled military secrets to a commie union he's not even in.
3: That's bullshit! That's bullshit!
2: Come on now, showbiz kid, chill out. That's right! He bit the hand that feeds him because that's what dogs do. Remember that face? You win $3,000 for a verified report and $10,000 if it leads to a kill. We doubled the prizes for the last one of the season, because when the stakes go up, and the stakes be high, because the thousands he wins goes to his wife, Sheila. Bitch, who only takes the biggest tips at the Liberty. If you comprendo my innuendo. Abandoned by Richards, it's up to her now to raise the tragic kin of their sin. But what's that? I think it's time for... Well, Mr. Richards. Come on, can we hear it? Do you have any famous last words?
4: Yeah.
2: Fuck you, Dan! How long do you think you'll last?
4: Long enough to burn this building down and everyone in it!
3: How small does your dick have to be to sit out there?
2: Fuck you! Holy shit! Save it for the round! Holy shit!
1: My eye for talent remains unrivaled. You, Mr. Richards, are what they used to refer to as a game changer. Now listen,
4: I shouldn't say this, but when the run begins, lay low with your own kind. You'll last longer. And also, in case you missed it in your contract, every goon you kill wins you a 10K bonus. And it's a hundo per hunter.
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RadioValencia.fm, broadcasting from the studio here in the mission, the heart of San Francisco. We got the goods. Let's also hear music you heard. Oh, let it be known, you just heard the song Check by Meek Mill. Dig it, I hope you did. Before that, we had something from The Running Man, the remake of The Running Man. And it's a solid remake, very enjoyable, very entertaining. The story is good. That's bottom line. Dig it. Also, other music up in that set. We had music from Sebastian with the song St. Laurent Woman's Summer 1-8. That's St. Laurent Women's Summer 18-1-8. And the artist was Sebastian. Before that, we also had some Greg Sparrow, Robert Sput Seawright, and Mono Neon. And the song was called It's Hard to Hear You. Before that, we had new music from Scattle with the song Cowards. And I started off the whole set with new music, the album released, finally released, Sublime, Until the Sun Explodes. And that song was called Wizard. That was the second track off the album. I'm just gonna go track by track every week. We're gonna hear that whole album, you know, in the next few weeks. Dig that. But Sublime is out with a new album. It sounds good. They're giving the fans what they want, man. And I'm a fan, and that's what I want, man. It makes me feel so good. You know, people talking about vibes. Oh, you know, the vibes. You know, you gotta feel the vibe, faggo. So I'm feeling it, guys. I'm a big fan of Sublime, and I'm so happy that they got a new album. It's out. Shouts out to all. Remember, if you want a request, 415-766-4428. To everyone around the world, 1-415-766-4428. And there is the passage to musical happiness. There. You could hear the music you want. 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Or you could email me. itsfaco@gmail.com. 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Or just go on the chatterbox on RadioValencia.fm or on the Radio Valencia application. Type a comment, shout out request, whatever you want, whatever you need, it's all there. 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RadioValencia.fm. It's World Cup fever here. I hope you like it. I also got to give a big shout out to the professional. Professional says Sublime, baby. Dug that. I'm telling you, bro. The album's good.
album is good. But it's on and it's popping. I hope you're digging it. More music on the way. I hope you're listening to it, dude. You know, you probably already listened to the whole thing. I'm almost halfway. You know, I'm just been just rocking out to it, man. And I'm watching the World Cup, man. Me and Guns were talking professional, and Guns was like, Mexico won their first game, South Korea won their first game, and then they dropped the Sublime album. Man, it, you know, it's nothing but good news. You know, nothing but good news. So we're happy about that. And the World Cup is happening. You know, I got to go see the World Cup on TV with my family. You know, and we had some tostadas, dog. I got some tostadas in me, you know. Been eating tostadas all my life. And I got to watch the game. It was nice. And every generation was there. And then my sister and her kids was there, man. And we've been watching the World Cup for the last close to 40 years now, man. So we're happy. And nothing but luchador masks, tostadas, and chile and tahini. Oh, you don't think I'm having that? Yeah, on special days, and that was a special day. Chile and tahini. What else do you want in life, big man? You know? Chile and tahini is a perfect combination. Or and some lemon too. You need to have that sour lemon, guys. You know it, man. Not only does it cleanse your palate, it also eliminates rust on your pans, guys. Try it out, man. That's how strong it is, you know. But it's awesome. World Cup is on, and we're having fun. They played in Mexico. I think today they play in Levi's Stadium. I'm seeing the signs at Levi's. USA's playing, I think, today against Paraguay. That's going to be a good game. Paraguay's tough, though. Watch out for them, you know. So it's going to be awesome. I do have football fever. We call it football during the World Cup. When it's not the World Cup, it's soccer. Soccer. You want to see soccer? But during the World Cup, it's football. It's me hugging European guys and having our sweat rub against each other. They're saying, you know, good day, bonjour, guten Tag. And I'm saying, you want some oil on those shoulders? But it's on, guys. It's on. And I don't know if anybody saw that the Running Man remake. I'm surprised there's not a TV show like that yet. It's gonna happen. It's gonna happen. Fear Factor was a little like that. You know, Fear Factor, I think, is it back, or it's going to come back, or it has come back? I don't know. That kind of had a touch of Running Man. People eating disgusting things, doing high wire acts, riding bulls. You know, I'm surprised there's not more TV shows like that. You have the obstacle course runs, like, or what is it? The ninja course one is another one. But, you know, if it was, you know, I've always talked about Escape the Cops. That should be a TV show where you try and escape the cops and they're looking for you like you're real. You know, it's like almost like GTA, like Grand Theft Auto, but for reals. I thought of that too. I also thought, why don't they have like car chasers chasing each other in like a desert or some other part of
some kind of land, right? And then, you know, they're shooting each other, but of course you can't shoot bullets, right? You don't want to shoot bombs, bullets. But if you shoot like big, huge paintballs, like attach huge paintball guns on cars, on muscle cars, and you just chase each other and you got to shoot each other, it's almost like Mario Kart. I'm surprised there's not a like a battle mode in Mario Kart. Why that hasn't turned into a TV show. You know, I would love to see that. You know, a real life Mario Kart battle. I'm not talking about the Mario Kart racing. That's already happening. But like a battle. And you're battling each other. You know, San Francisco already looks like a course in Mario Kart. You know, with the red lanes for emergency vehicles and the green lanes for bicyclists. You know, it already looks like a Super Mario Kart track, you know? And guess where Rainbow Road is, player? You guess. But I'm surprised there's not like a TV shows like that yet, you know? Bring it, bring it. It's about time, you know? Running Man, you know? Or here we go, make a combination, like a cooking show. I thought about this the other day, a cooking show and a fight. You know, they already have chess fighting, I think, where you play chess and then you fight, or you fight and then you play chess. I really don't know what order it is, but let's throw in cooking and fighting, guys. That's probably my two most watched type of videos in my feed. You know, and I watch, you know, cooking videos like people at home, you know, or I even this guy named DPZ where he makes jail food. I don't know why I get a kick out of it, but I get a kick out of it, you know, to Southern cooking, Japanese cooking. I watch a lot of those videos, especially during when I'm fasting, you know. It makes me feel like I'm burning fat when I'm fasting. Like, if I have this hunger, and then I can't eat, so I think my hunger gets bigger and it eats away the fat. That's my reasoning to see the seasoning that they put on the food in the videos. But cooking and fighting, I'm surprised that's not there. Although it'd be dangerous because then now they got weapons. You're gonna get slapped with a spatula. You're gonna get gonked with a thong. Thongs. Or is it prongs? Tongs, that's what I mean. Tongs. You know. I don't know what they call that thing that smashes the beans when you cook beans, the presser. I'm surprised that doesn't happen. Or like they do a cook-off. And the judges, you know, go, okay, you have the best cake. So since you have the best cake, we're gonna start you at the ground and you're on top. You almost had the good cake, but it wasn't sweet enough. So you gotta lay on the bottom. We'll start you at that position. Are you ready to fight? I think it'd be nice. I'm surprised that hasn't happened. I saw arm wrestling fighting. I've seen that already. With a bunch of like mental patients just fighting each other. You know, arm wrestling and punching. I've seen that. I know that exists. You know, I've seen car fighting. I think where they're in the car and they're fighting. The gimmicks don't stop, guys. The gimmicks don't stop. You know, but I think the cooking and fighting, if it hasn't started yet, it's gonna start. Start mixing it in, you know?
I mean, you got to start mixing, you know. Why not put fighting and carpet cleaning? You know, you start fighting each other on top of a carpet, and then that's one part of the fight, and then the next part of the fight is you taking the stains of the blood out of the carpet with the carpet cleaner, you know. So you might lose the fight, but if you take those blood stains out of the carpet way better than your opponent, then you could win the cash prize, you know. I don't know why I went down that rabbit hole of carpet cleaning, you know. I don't know what it was, but you know, when these guys are cleaning rugs, I've seen that. And you know, it's, you see a rug and it's all dirty and you can't even tell what kind of rug it is. Then once they clean it, it's like Yoshi from Super Mario World, you know. So I've seen that too. But I think the carpet cleaning and fighting, that's actually cute. You know, you fight on a carpet and then there's blood everywhere. And then now, who can clean the carpet the best? You have 30 minutes to take off the stains and make it look like new. You know, I might lose at the fight, but dude, I'll clean that carpet up. What other combinations do you want to see with fighting? Give me a call, 415-766-4428, to everyone around the world. 1-415-766-4428. Or you can hit me up at itsfalco@gmail.com. It's Falco on X. Handle me. Or how about this? You know, people react to listening to like an Elvis song for the first time, and then they start fighting, you know. Then they give their reviews on the Elvis track. That'd be cool too. I wouldn't mind that, you know. Reaction videos of a reaction to a song that was playing during the reaction of a fight. You see what I did? That's science. Enough of me. Let's get back into the music. itsfalco@gmail.com. It's Falco on X. Or go to radiovalencia.fm and go on the chatterbox. Enough of me. Back to the music. Hey, Mike D is putting out new music. And Mike D, I love. He's from the Beastie Boys, and I'm glad he's bringing out music. So this is Mike D, and this song is called True Colors. Shouts out to all Radio Valencia.

0: Hey, how you doing?
1: This is taken from the 10th round of the first fight, right?
0: Good call. How'd you know that?
1: I heard about a third fight between you and Apollo. Behind closed doors. That true?
0: How'd you hear about that?
1: Who won?
0: It's kind of a secret. What'd you say your name was?
1: I'm done.
0: Okay. Well, then the girl said you wanted to talk about something?
1: Yeah, I want to talk to you about training me.
0: Training? I don't do that stuff no more. Sorry about that. Listen, it's getting kind of late, kid, so I'm going to close up.
1: How good was he?
0: Apollo? Yeah, he was great. He's a perfect fighter. Ain't nobody ever better.
1: So how'd you beat him?
0: Time beat him. Time, you know, takes everybody out. It's undefeated. Anyway, I got to lock up.
1: So when Mickey died, he came and talked to you, right? Talked you out of quitting. Took you to L.A. Trained you. Brought you back.
0: How do you know all this?
1: How do you think?
0: What are you, like a cousin? Or...
1: He's my father.
0: No, he isn't. I don't believe you.
1: Call Marianne.
0: Marianne, his wife.
1: The house number still works. That's right. You haven't talked to her since the funeral. She said you gave a nice speech, though.

0: want you to train me. All right, I need somebody solid, and who else better to go to? All right, you at least owe me that.
1: I can tell the way you talk. You've been to school, you know, so I figure you got some brains. Why would you want to pick a fighter's life when you don't have to? If Apollo was around, he would tell you that too.
0: Well, he ain't around. I've been fighting my whole life. I ain't got a choice.
1: It's always about a choice. I was in the ring. I saw how it went down. That fight should have been stopped. I should have stopped it.
0: Maybe he wanted to go out like a fighter. Maybe you did exactly what he wanted.
1: I think he'd rather be here talking with you.

0: There is a resemblance. I'm usually here all the time, so if you have a neighborhood, come by if you need something.
1: I'll be at Mickey's gym tomorrow.
0: I don't go there. I haven't been there in a long time.
1: Since we're pretty much like family, who won the third fight?
2: He did.

Valencia. 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

I'm here till noon o'clock. Valencia. Oh, let it be known, we're here bringing you music from this wonderful universe. I'm here till noon o'clock. Remember, coming up at noon, stay tuned for DJ Mark and his show Drop the Charges. He'll be in. All will be well. Spinning soul, vinyl, everything you need. He'll be here at noon. Till then, I'm here. Shouts out to all. Music you heard, the great Bill McClintock mixing Motorhead.

sounds so good. Other music in that set, or other movies, we also had something from Creed. The first Creed. They made three, but the first one is the best to me. You know, and it sounds good. It's everything, especially if you're a Rocky fan. What else do you want? Other music in that set, we also had artists, Motrick, Tiki Tiki, and Sai Naguchi Pelletieri. And the song was called Weightless, the SEI remix. Before that, we had some Gotan Project with El Norte. Other music in that set, we had Jolly Mare and Piero Umilani, and the song was called Montaña de Sabia. And we also had new music from the OCs, the OCs, and OCs with the song The Brute on His Knees. I like it. And we start off the whole set with Mike D, the very famous Mike D, and the song True Colors. I liked it. I hope you did too. Anyone else you want, request 415-766-4428. To everyone around the world, 1-415-766-4428. Everything's going on, guys. Everything is going on. You got the World Cup, NBA Finals, Stanley Cup Finals, baseball. It's a hot month for sports. And no matter what sport you watch, the top scorer of all time will always be Ennio Marconi. Believe it, feel it, achieve it. And I don't care about Jordan or James. It's all about Marconi. Some might even put Hans Zimmer in there, but I'm a Marconi kind of guy. I also got to give a big shout out to West Coast Ted. West Coast Ted sent me an email. He sent it to itsfaco@gmail.com. So if you guys want to send an email, you can too. And Ted was replying to what I said. I said, hunger burns fat. Ted said, hunger pangs burning fat. West Coast Ted said, last week you mentioned fasting. Yes, I still do it. More days, 23 and 1. So that means he doesn't eat for 23 hours and he eats for 1 hour. And then he says, but the only reason I can do it is I'm always active working on my house. Around 2 p.m., if I come in and smell food, I get hungry. But if I get back to work by 2:30, even if I smell it, I'm over the hunger. Ketosis has kicked in, which means your body is now burning fat. Yesterday, I went until 9:45 p.m. Wasn't even hungry, but boy, did it sure taste good. So as you asked today, if your hunger pangs could burn fat, it depends on how much energy your brain requires, but doubt it. Best to doing something physical until ketosis kicks in.
That's what West Coast Ted said. Ketosis? What are you, psychic? What are you reading my mind? What do I got to call a 1-900 number? This guy's in ketosis over here. What's he gonna do? Tell me the lotto numbers? Oh, what's he gonna do? What, you got the predictions? West Coast Ted? Nostradamus? Your ketosis is bringing you power, the power to tell the future. Thank you so much for the words, man. I try and do that. Let's see. I might be, let's see where I'm at right now. I think the last thing I ate was, oh yeah, so it's kind of early. The last thing I ate was like 6:45, 7 of yesterday, 6:45 p.m. Let's say 6:45, let's just say 7 p.m. So I'm at 16 hours right now, which is proper, which is what I try and do on fasting, 16 hours a night, not eating. And for some people, it's really hard. It's just, but you got to take a baby steps, man. You got to go like 12 hours at first, do that for a week or so, and then go to 14 hours, do that for a week or so, then go to 16 hours. And then you start getting used to it. That's how I did it. And even when I just did the 12 hours, it made a difference, man. But you also still gotta eat good, man. You can't just be going, oh, I'm gonna have a 3 bags of Doritos, family size, with a carton of sour cream with chopped up ham. You know, and even though that sounds delicious, you know, you can't be doing that, man. You actually have to throw in. And what I learned, what's been helping me, West Coast Ted, is when I get off the fasting, I like to eat like a fresh vegetable. In fact, I like to eat beets, like a nice beet, man, ice cold beet or an avocado. That's what I like to do to break the fast, like a fresh whole vegetable. Yes, a whole fresh vegetable. But this guy's doing 23-1, so he's fasting for 23 hours, and he's eating for one of them. And just, you know, hey, that's great. But just like my eating, when I eat after a long fast, especially if I'm going, you know, if I'm doing one meal a day, if I'm going for that, if I know I'm only going to have one meal a day or something, dude, I have to have like a 2-hour window to eat, because it's just going to take 2 hours for me to eat. Because it's like, dude, it'll be like a ritual. It'll be like a ceremony, man. I start with the beets. Then I eat a couple of big, huge, dark red beets. Right? And then I might make a salad. And it's just guacamole, man. But it's fresh tomatoes, fresh onions, garlic, man. You know, a touch of spices, man. Don't forget that lemon, big dog. Don't forget the lemon. And don't forget the serrano pepper, big dog. I like spiciness, guys. And that counts as a salad. I don't care what anybody says. And these are organic vegetables, man. Organic equals orgasmic. You know, so it's very important, man. So there's like a whole ceremony to it, and it's like I can't cut down, like in fasting, I can't make it just be the same length of a lunch break at work. I need to take my time. I like to sit down, relax, put my feet up, you know, cut the guacamole or cut the avocado, slice them up. Ever since I saw one of those YouTube videos of guys cutting up avocados for sushi, I'm trying to make 50 slices like they do. You know, you ever get sushi and they got the nice thin slices like on top? Get out of here, man. They saw this guy, he cut 50 slices off a half of avocado. So that means a whole avocado. He's got 100 slices. That's my end game, dude.
But he's got a good knife. He's got good hands, good eyes, good hand holding. You know? I'm good at holding hands with women, but not with knives. You know? I can't. I'm not good at holding. I'm having two cut gloves, man. Then when I used to work in the kitchen, you know, I'd have like two gloves. And I even tell them, hey, man, if you guys want the food to be cut right, don't put me on it, man. It's just, it's not going to be a good thing. Unless you got those slicers where you slide them. I can rock those, but my knife skills are not that good. I realized it. My weapon skills are not that good. So, but whatever you choose, you know? And that's cool, man. 23 hours and one? That's beautiful. But I know West Coast Ed eats good. He eats big meals, so that's cool too. But hey, not everybody can go 23 hours. Not anybody can even go 16 hours. But you can, it's possible. Go for 12 hours. Just look what 12 hours does to you. You will feel it, man. You know, I think it's good to get all that, you know, all those, you know, old McDonald's fries that are still stuck in you. All those old, you know, Jack in the Box tacos and Taco Bell nacho cheese that's stuck in your arteries. I think when you fast, it helps clean that out. That's just my opinion. But whatever fasting you

whatever you choose. Hey, you want to go, what is it, 5-6 small meals a day? That was in for a while. If it works for you, works for you. Find what you need, you know? But maybe, you know, a good diet is that TV show that I talked about, Cooking and Fighting. That's a good diet, you know? You exert some energy. And then make some flan.

0: whatever you choose. You know, but dude, West Coast, so does that mean you fall asleep after you had that meal? Like you said, you didn't eat till 9:45. And then you go to sleep, or you're still up late? You're still up late. I don't know. I can't be going to sleep after I eat. I'll be tossing and turning now. You don't believe me? Ask ChatGPT then. All right. Remember, DJ Mark comes in at noon. All will be well. The big man is here, bringing you music from all over this wonderful universe. And this World Cup, I'm trying to get, I got my World Cup correspondent, Baggio, man, I'm hoping to get him on the air. We're trying to make it happen, but it's been hard for him to get into America. But I'm hoping to get him at least one World Cup game. We'll see. Baggio, my World Cup correspondent, Baggio, he's done the last, let's see, 2022, 2018, 2014. The last three World Cups, he has done it here on Radio Valencia. You know, I want to make it a fourth, and hopefully he can get in this country. He said he's scared because, you know, he doesn't want to get iced out, you know? He doesn't want to get thrown into a detention center in Gilroy. So, but it's all right. We're trying to get it going, you know what I'm saying? So hopefully we'll have my World Cup correspondent, official correspondent of the show Spontaneous Innuendos, Baggio. He's been at the last three World Cups, giving me the updates, giving us what's going on in the scene, man. Baggio has been doing it. So I'm hoping to get him. We're going to make it happen, hopefully, in the next few weeks. So look out for that. Enough of me. Let's get back into the music. Remember, DJ Mark returns at noon. All will be well. Let's get back into the music. This is AWOL 1 and Gel Rock. And this song is called Who Is the PRDM Radio Valencia.
1: Hey, Holmes, who in the fuck are the punk rock drum machines?

0: Hey, little man. You want some of this?
1: How about you, big boy?
0: You got 50 bucks, we can get nasty.
2: Oh, yeah? How nasty?
1: As nasty as you want to be, Poppy.
2: All right, well, first I want you to tongue my bung while you juggle my balls in one hand and play with my asshole with the other. But don't stick your finger in. Then I want to pinky you while sticking in your fucking friend's brown while selling Bob watches and fucking spanks in a Dixie cup. After that, I want to smell your titties for a while. And you can pull my nutsack up over my dick so it looks like a bullfrog. Then I want you to fucking flick my nuts while your friend spanks me up in the same Dixie cup that Sal Bob jizzed in. Let me throw the Dixie cup out.
3: Oh, that's it, honey. I quit. This job just passed the point of no return.
2: Why? You said nasty. Man, chicks in Hollywood are so stuck up.

Radio Valencia. Friday morning is winding down. Remember, coming up at noon, stay tuned for DJ Mark and his show Drop the Charges. All will be well. Big shouts outs to The Professional. Thanks for listening. Big shouts outs to West Coast Ted. Keep on rocking. Thanks for the fasting advice and the words of encouragement. 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Or if you have music, send it to bands at radiovalencia.fm. And there, it's possible to get your music played over the airwaves. Shouts outs to all. I got a request for some South Central Skankers coming up right now. Shouts outs to everyone in the Bay. Download the Radio Valencia application. It's for free. It's easy. It's simple to use. 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This show is spontaneous innuendos. On every Friday from 10 a.m. till noon o'clock. Here is some South Central Skankers with Just You and I. Radio Valencia.

0: 10. He's in. Looks like he's gonna enter the Holy of Holies, Coitus Uninterruptus.
1: Well, I throw back what I'm not gonna eat.
2: Oh, yeah, like that 40-pound muskie you're always yakking about. It's a shame that your uncle has a fish market on 23rd Street and 14th Avenue.
1: 23rd Street, you dummy.
2: You schmuck.
0: Yeah, it looks like Chuck Slippener, the old...
3: Oh, hello.
4: Hello.
3: I'm Ronald Reagan. I used to be president of the United States. I live across the street.
4: Yes,
3: over there. I was also in the movies for a while. I was a lousy actor.
0: Looks like Chuck's gonna put the hot dog in the bun.
3: That's why I came down.
1: Well, spit it out.
3: Well, don't shout at me.
1: I'm not shouting.
3: Much might took us to get here on New Year's Eve or Christmas or whatever the is.
0: It looks like Chuck's a tomcat on the prowl. Yow.
1: I got a pinch sciatic and make your lumbago look like ice tray.
3: Hey.
0: He is. Looks like Chuck's taking the old log to the beaver.
1: If you hadn't had Amy, then if you were stuck with the fern cloud, you put the Kravis out in the front.
2: It
0: looks like Chuck's taking the skin boat to Tuna Town. Looks like Chuck's taking a ride on the wild baloney pony.
5: Who left?
3: If I knew there was a nude scene in this picture, I would have asked for another million.

Valencia. Stay tuned for DJ Mark. He's minutes away, but it's about that time. It's all over. Shouts out to my moms, my dad, my sister, my brothers, my nephews, nieces, cousins, aunts, uncles. Shouts out to mi abuelita. I love her. It misses so much. Shouts out to my moms again. I love her so much. Shouts out to Mr. P forever. Shouts out to Double B forever. Till next time, my name is Farquhar. And I am now saying the toilet is now flush.

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Radio Valencia, San Francisco. Like I am DJ Mark, this is Drop the Charges Show. I'm here every Friday from 12 to 2, mixing up soul and blues music. We just heard Gene Chandler, the Duke Earl, doing Check Yourself. Before that, we heard Be My Baby, Ronnie Spector, and the Ronettes. And before that, Cliff Nobles, doing the horse. Okay, let's play some music. It's a lovely day in the Mission District today.

Radio Valencia, Sonny, Bobby Hebb. And before that, we heard Got a Hold on That Feeling, Junior Walker. And before that, we got Way Over There by Smokey Robinson and the Miracles. Thanks to DX, DJ DX, ex Radio Valencia disc jockey, for turning me onto that and selling me an extra copy. Before that, we heard Major Lance. And before that, like I know, Barbara George. I'm Mark. I'm here every Friday at 12 to 2, mixing up that soul and blues sound. Any questions or comments, I'm reached at bluesman200@yahoo.com. Man, it's just a lovely day in the Mission District. Okay.

Radio Valencia. I'm not as young as I used to be. Takes me a minute to get over to that mic, you know. Shoot, we just heard Clarence Carter, the late Clarence Carter, just passed away at about 90 years old. Too Weak to Fight, one of my favorites. Clarence Carter, always loved Clarence Carter. Before that, we heard Que Sera Sera by the High Keys. Actually, my sister bought that record in 1963, and it kind of sounds like it. Got a couple of skips working there. I may need to replace that, but yeah, I got it from my sister Michelle. And before that, we heard California Sun by the Rivieras. It's a lovely day in the Mission, like I was saying. All right, let's get back to playing some music. Got another one from 1963. Kind of a guilty pleasure, not really soul, not really blues, but it's Randy and the Rainbows doing Denise.

Radio Valencia, San Francisco. I gotta make that move to the mic a little bit faster. We just heard the Duchess of Earl, the Pearlettes, kind of a response to Gene Chandler's Duke Earl. And before that, Remember Then, Larry Chance and the Earls. I think it's from around 63. And Denise by Randy and the Rainbows was very definitely 1963. Anyway, all right, wait, we got lined up. I think we got a little bit of Junior Walker.

Radio Bunch, like Little Buster, Looking for a Home. And before that, Patches, kind of Guilty Pleasure. And before that, Junior Walker, Like These Eyes. That song, Looking for a Home by Little Buster, reminds me of Sam Cooke, A Change Is Gonna Come. But it's a good song in its the own right. Just, it's a little bit similar, but like I love it anyway. And like it's just appropriate because like Juneteenth is just about to roll up. Anyway. All right, what we got? We're going to change the tempo like a little bit. Got a little bit of Larry Williams and Boney Maroney.

Jimmy McCracken from probably around 1958, like The Walk. Man, he had a big hit with that. He did it on American Bandstand. Jimmy McCracken, Oakland's own Jimmy McCracken. Before that, we heard Shorty Long. That was on like a Motown label, Function at the Junction. And before that, we heard Boney Maroney, like Larry Williams. Anyway, I'm Mark. If you like the show, be sure and tell your friends. Spread the word. Tell them Drop the Charges is on the air. All right, back to some music.

Radio Flesh of San Francisco. As always, baby, scratch my back, going out for the Dog Park crew, Tim, Lynn, Julio, Rod, Cliff, Ian, Mary, Faye. Let's put it out to Gene and Phil also. Going out to the Dog Park crew. Goes out to Tim's dog, Zoe. Always loved a good back scratch. And goes out to my dog, Shadow, who's on the sofa. And goes out to Ron's dog, Charlie. Baby, scratch my back. Before that, what we hear? Oh, man, we heard, I think we heard The Walk, though, for sure. And we heard Green Onions by Booker T and the MGs. Man, just got to write down what I play. All right, we're going to swing into playing some blues. We got a request from my best buddy Ron in Santa Cruz. We got Coming Home by Delaney and Bonnie. Like, Dwayne is manning the request line. So if there's any problem with his request, remember, it's Dwayne@bluesman200yahoo.com. Anyway, all right. Got a little Coming Home.

Born Under a Bad Sign by Albert King, by request for Ron in Santa Cruz. Dwayne's manning that request line. And before that, we heard Like I Owe You, Johnny Adams, with Duke Robillard and Walter Wolfman in Washington, like on guitar, and Dr. John playing the keyboards. Johnny Adams from New Orleans. All right, we're going to back with a little bit of vinyl, a little bit of Bobby Blue Bland.

Bobby Blue Band. I've been wrong. Been wrong for so long. And before that, Can't Hold Back the Tears, Little Milton. And before that, let me think. We Don't Cry No More, Bobby Blue Band again. Little Milton and Bobby Blue Band's vocally, they sound somewhat similar. But both great, great vocalists and two of my all-time favorites. I had a chance to see Little Milton at the San Francisco Blues Festival, but unfortunately, I didn't realize quite who he was and left right before he came on. And just kicking myself for like 30 years on that one. I mean, I could have actually seen Little Milton. Anyway. All right, I'm going to try to play something digitally, and this is always a slight adventure. We got a new one by Charlie Musselwhite, actually. And Charlie's probably somewhere in his 80s and still sounds really great. So we're going to let this go, and hopefully this plays.

0: on, she said. Stop what you're doing. Come on home, I can't hold out. I can't hold out too long. I get a real good feeling talking to you on the telephone.
1: Charlie Musselwhite off his records. Blues Now, I Can't Hold On. Apparently, that is a reel on Facebook that will keep on repeating and repeating. It took me a second to figure that one out. Anyway, get back to some harp on vinyl from Charlie Musselwhite.

Radio Valencia, San Francisco. We just heard Choi Musawhite doing On the Spot Boogie off his record. Going Back Down South. Charlie Musawhite with like Robin Ford on it and like Lafayette Leak from Chicago playing the guitar. Before that, we heard the Work Song by the Paul Butterfield Blues Band doing like the Nat Cannonball. Well, their version of the Nat Cannonball Adderley song, the Work Song. And before that, we heard classic, again, Charlie Musawhite doing Sonny Boy Williamson's Help Me. If you like the show, tell your friends about it. Any questions or comments, bluesman200@yahoo.com. Okay, back to playing a little bit of Robert Cray.

Radio Flesh of San Francisco. We just heard Joan Osborne, What Became of the Brokenhearted. I first heard that song on the film Standing in the Shadows of Motown with the Funk Brothers, and kind of Joan Osborne did that song in that film with the Funk Brothers. And before that, I Forgot to Be Your Lover, Robert Cray, and I Won't Be Coming Home, Robert Cray. Robert Cray sings some blues and tells some great, great stories also. Anyway, it's almost time for me to get out of here.

0: Hey, hey, hey, it's Tweeka Turner here, live from Radio Valencia in San Francisco. Hey, hey, hey, thank you. That was the LP Lounge coming at you strong today. DJ Mike, right?
1: Yeah.
0: Hey, hey, DJ Mike. Tweeka Turner here now for the next hour of your request, folks. This is Request Hour, new music, new LGBTQ music. Pride season is in the air. We've got wonderful recording artists calling in today to talk about their new drops. If you have a request, message me on Facebook, Tweeka Turner. You could try House of Pride Radio, too, on Facebook. The messenger seems to be working the best, and I'll get your request on. Right now, we're going to start things off with a new song by Gypsy Love. It's a remake of Fly Robin Fly, the 1976 classic by the Silver Convention, number one hit all across the world. Well, here we have a new version. It is House of Pride Music.

0: are you, Gypsy? Hold on a second. Oh, my God. It's a video call, too.
1: Yes!
0: Hi. Good to see you.
1: Good to see you.
0: Can you see me? Oh, my God. That's so funny.
1: Can you hear me?
0: I can hear you loud and clear.
1: Okay.
0: Let me turn everything up. All right. Testing. There we go. So we were, Gypsy, we're just listening to the House of Pride featuring Gypsy Love version, Fly Robin Fly, and everyone loves that one. But let's talk about the new single that you have out with the Gypsy Love Productions.
1: Yes, I'm really excited about this single. It's called Synchronicity.
0: Yeah, tell us more.
1: Oh my gosh. So this single is close to my heart. It's a dance house anthem. We've got 11 mixes on the single. I wrote this song to remind people that we are all connected, and it's a tribute to that. And it's definitely here to get your heart pumping and your body moving.
0: Absolutely. A lot of your songs come from the heart, actually. Let's go down a little bit, like memory lane. What was the first professional release that you wrote?
1: Oh my goodness, that would be Wish. Actually, no, yeah. I take that back. Oh. I released a single with Temple Music Group before that even. And that was an EP featuring a few of my songs, like Phenon and Just the Way You Are and Choose Love, all really inspiring songs here to unite and uplift us. Yeah. And then in 2011 was my
2: first project that I got to do with
1: Leo Frappier.
2: First million.
1: An extraordinary music producer and remixer, Billboard ranked, just amazing human being. And we collaborate so well together that we never looked back. We kept putting out great songs, either through his label, Hit Save Music, or through my label, Gypsy Love Productions. We really work beautifully together, and I'm proud to say that Synchronicity is no exception. He's also a remixer on the track, along with other remixers like Paul Goodyear, San Francisco, Dirty Disco, and of course, Tweeka Turner.
0: You see, you like us. You've been using us. Another releases, I remember Wish. What I love about your style is that you really do bring it from the heart, the essence of who you are as a songwriter, the way you interpret the world around you. All that energy is alive and well, and then you bring it to the world through music. And it's such a pure aesthetic, pure experience for the artists involved and for the public. There was Wish, and then oh my God, you recorded Gypsy of Love. That was our collaboration.
1: What an honor.
0: His
1: favorites. Yes. In fact, I was just talking to my best friend on the phone. He goes, oh my God, Gypsy of Love is on right now, on my radio right now. I mean, that song is like my mother's chicken cacciatore. It never gets old.
0: I love it. And that's an example of me being influenced by the beauty of your energy and thinking about how can we collaborate? Let me think about Gypsy, you know, kind of how I feel about the way I experience your art. And yeah, that was beautiful. And then Beautiful Thing.
1: Beautiful Thing. Yes. I am so proud of Beautiful Thing. It's again, it's a really robust single. It's got a lot of dance mixes and of course like the radio edits and the dubs and everything that make a single, you know, really well-rounded. But that one is, I think, that's also got a really special, they all have a special place in my heart, but that one came out the year that I got to perform on the main stage at San Francisco Pride. We got to do that live in front of City Hall, in front of many, many revelers here in the name of love. So, yeah.
0: Let's have a little sample of the new song, Synchronicity. I see it's all over the place. I see I'm on YouTube right now. But let's have a listen and talk about some of the mixes here. So,
1: yeah.
0: Here we go. Let's see what we've got.

0: right, all right. That sounds like the original mix, maybe.
1: Yeah, I couldn't hear it on this end. So.
0: Oh, boo. Okay. Yeah, because I heard, Kippy loves violin is in the background. And you guys, tell us a little bit about your relationship.
1: Oh my gosh, Kippy and I met many years ago at the House of Garza, which, as I know you know, is a beloved organization led by the now late wonderful Mama Garza.
0: Yeah.
1: We, again, just never looked back. As soon as we found each other, we were kind of each other's muses. And so Kippy's beautiful violin has been featured on most of my most of my singles, maybe with the exception of Kaleidoscope, I think every one of my singles. And I love him as a person, as of course a human being. He's a dear friend. I consider him family. And our chemistry is really great. We've gotten to perform on the main stages at many Pride venues and including obviously San Francisco and Oakland, but then also many local venues here around San Francisco and the Bay Area, Jack London Square, of course, Pride is a real big season for us. We'll be performing together again at the release party for Synchronicity on June 6th. I can't get enough of Kippy.
0: Yeah, absolutely. Love Kippy too. So, you guys have a couple performances coming up. That's just to reiterate, the big release party is in the Castro, so folks, come on down.
1: Yeah, it's on June 6th from 6 to 9 p.m. at the cafe. It is definitely going to be a blast. You can find more information at gypsylove.eventbrite.com. 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
0: You heard it here first.
1: Yeah.
0: Well, thank you. Where can folks go to follow you?
1: Yeah, so gypsyloveproductions.com is my website and my Insta handle. Also, Facebook.com, Gypsy Love fan page. You can find me on Facebook there. Anywhere you get your music, type in Gypsy Love, Kaleidoscope. I'm sorry, Synchronicity. Kaleidoscope, Synchronicity. And then also, you'll see my whole collection of work there too. Anywhere you go to get your music, you'll find me.
0: That's right. And folks should also tune into your astrology daily readings that I see.
1: Yeah, I do weekly readings and lunar lunation forecasts. I am a holistic astrologer. I really just want to help people get their groove back with
0: one of the best
1: movement.
0: Yeah. One of the best out there. That's right.
1: Thanks.
0: So multi-talented. So just to reiterate, though, Synchronicity is the new EP. It has a bunch of delicious remixes, top-notch production, amazing vocals. Folks, download it, request it. We're going to play another version right here, going out, Gypsy. It's the Leo Frappier, House of Frappier radio mix.
1: That's a great one. Yes.
0: Homage to Leo. He's a great friend of ours. And thank you for joining us today on House of Pride Radio. It's been a minute. We love you.
1: We love you over here, too. We appreciate you. And I'm so excited also to be featured on Fly Robin Fly. It's been such a wonderful project, too. So all of it.
0: Thank you.
1: Love.
0: Thank you, Gypsy. All love. All right. Here it is. House of Pride. House of Frappier. Radio Mix Synchronicity by Gypsy Love.
1: Thanks.
0: Bye, Gypsy. We love you.
1: Bye, sweetie. I love you.

0: are listening to House of Pride Radio. That is Synchronicity by Gypsy Love, out now everywhere. I don't know if Dan's playing it. It's brand new. Dan, have you gotten the new Gypsy Love EP yet?
1: Well, I just got back from a three-week trip, so I'm catching up on sleep and food at the moment.
0: We're going to send it your way.
1: That's on my list of things to do. Thank you. How are you? Good to see you.
0: Good to see you, folks. We're talking to the amazing DJ, Dan Slater, based in Florida, I want to say.
1: I'm actually in Dallas now. I moved here 2 years ago.
0: Oh, you moved to Dallas. How's it working out?
1: It's great because I only have to, like, one flight and I'm basically anywhere in the world.
0: Oh good, it's centrally located.
1: Yeah, because like Miami is great, but like you've always got to connect, and from here, even though I have to fly American, I can fly basically anywhere in the world in one flight. Like I can fly home to Australia direct from Dallas to Sydney, and it's one of the best flights in the world because you just give your flight attendants chocolates when you get on board and say, wake me up to eat, and that's it. They're like, you got it.
0: I love it. So I'm looking at your itinerary for DJing, and you've been all over the place in April and May. Do you have a little downtime right now, or are you out, off, and off?
1: Yeah. It's kind of weird. Like, I've spoken to a couple of agents about this, and I said, is it just me, or is June very quiet? Like, I was lucky enough to pick up a gig here at the Eagle in Dallas on Saturday because I had the night off.
0: Oh, well, that's fun.
1: Unfortunately, one of my really good friends, Alex Lowe, he was sick. So they called me at 3 o'clock in the afternoon, like, Dan, have you got the night off? I was like, I actually was going to come to the Eagle anyway, so yep. I'll come.
0: Does Mark Dilling still own the Eagle, or did he sell it? Do you know?
1: I'm not sure. One of the owners that I have been in contact with, even just today, and will be able to announce something exciting very soon, is Graham.
0: Oh, okay.
1: Graham Garrison.
0: So, oh, okay. Yeah, I think I had heard that, so I wasn't sure if I'm supposed to announce it live on the air, but whatever. But the Eagle.
1: There's only a few places that I ever go while I'm home, because you know what life is like when you're out traveling every weekend. You want to come home to a sanctuary where it's quiet, where you can just have peace.
0: Absolutely.
1: Mm-hmm. So the only places that I really ever tell people, even though I've been living here for 2 years, I know where DFW is, I know where Love Field is, I know where the Roundup is, and they make fun of me because I call it the Roundup. It's
0: yes.
1: A country western bar. And I know where Club Dallas is.
0: There you go.
1: All the essentials, the airports, and the country western bar, and somewhere where you can get all the pleasures.
0: Yes, all the pleasures needed for one fun night. Yeah. Speaking of fun nights, do you have a husband, or are you single, or do you mind if I ask?
1: I'm very single at the moment. I thought I was ready to get back into a relationship last year, and I jumped the gun, and I am taking some time to make sure that I am ready. And because, you know, like I feel like personal, what's the right word? Sorry. I'm having a seniors moment.
0: That's
1: personal
0: okay.
1: Development is a very important thing, and mental health awareness. So when you're ready, like mentally, emotionally, financially, then you can really put yourself out there and have a healthy relationship.
0: So, absolutely. Yeah.
1: Yeah.
0: And, you know, you're traveling a lot too, so it makes it a little more challenging.
1: Exactly. Mm-hmm. Well, I figure if there is going to be that person that comes along, this person will either make me want to step away from the industry and do things a little bit less, or be very, very comfortable with me traveling as much as I do.
0: Gotcha.
1: However, I've just finished my second year of study and did another social media marketing course, so that is my transition phase out of DJing as much as I am. So,
0: right, yeah. Right. You're looking, focusing on different things at the same time.
1: Yeah. Well, a lot of people don't know that I've been studying business marketing since 2010. And because the industry keeps changing, just like just like our industry, the entertainment industry, music, if you don't up your skill set, you're going to get left behind.
0: Absolutely. Today's show, Dan, we're talking about new music that's coming up. You know, it's Pride season. It's coming around the corner. You've been DJing a lot. What's up floating on your, like, hey, this is a good new dance track? Anything come to mind?
1: Ooh, now, one producer that, well, I actually have a few producers that are coming out with some great stuff. One of my good friends, Eliad Cohen, he is just knocking it out of the park at the moment. Like, his original tracks, the vocalists, like, people will come up to me and go, who are these singers? And I'm like, this is Eliad. He's putting so much time and effort into creating his distinct sound.
0: Nice.
1: And it's so nice that, like, I, because I have been under, like, last year I was producing a festival in Sydney and traveling a lot, I haven't really been able to focus on production as much as I have. But GSP and I are working on some projects now, and if we can get them, gosh, maybe we can get them out for the end of summer.
0: Oh, that would be fun. Let me know for sure.
1: Thank you, because I always appreciate your support. You have been one of our number one supporters, and this is what I love about our community. This is what Pride should be. People should be coming together to support each other.
0: Absolutely. We loved your song from a year or two ago, We Are. That was a big, big hit.
1: Was just like, that was the perfect COVID anthem.
0: Yeah.
1: And it just reminded me that we need to celebrate and stand strong. Stand strong with arms wide open. We are.
0: Absolutely. And that was you featuring, who was on that?
1: So the singer was Zoe Badwe. She is an Australian singer-songwriter. When was this? So this would have been back in 2019. It was the 10-year anniversary of the song Release Me. Now, there's two versions. There's the Agnes and then Zoe's one. And Zoe, like, it's still one of those songs that you can play and people will just lose it. They will lose it.
0: Absolutely. Let's see if you're playing any of the songs that we have on our Pride Top 10 this week. I was digging Jason Walker's out of Chicago with Georgie Porgy's remake of All This Time. I mean, I think the production is top-notch. Is that on your radar?
1: Well, I haven't had a chance to listen to it, but Jason Walker,
0: yes,
1: his voice, incredible.
0: You're going to love it. I'm sending you this.
1: Fantastic. Thank you.
0: What about the new Robin track, Talk to Me?
1: Yes.
0: Yes, not
1: I'm
0: good.
1: Obsessed with Robin.
0: Yes, that track also is amazing.
1: Sexistential. I thought that was really going to blow up.
0: I know. Well, it's number 8 on our chart. I mean, okay. I'm giving it love. I'm also giving Vasi love. She's from Australia on her new song with Mind Electric. It's called On Me. It's falling now, but it's really well made. I thought the production's top-notch as well.
1: Did you say Vasi?
0: Vasi. How do you pronounce it? She's from Australia. Vassy. I think it's Vasi.
1: I dance for her.
0: Oh, this is the perfect example, Dan, of how there are so many platforms and so many artists releasing their own music or with other labels. And there's just so many platforms that you can't absorb it all. In the old days, it would come down through one or two or three channels or something.
1: Exactly. I started going through my emails and my friends get anxiety looking in my phone. Because I think I've got like 2,500 unread text messages.
0: It's hard.
1: 30,000 unread emails.
0: You need an assistant. But what about the...
1: So Vasi, let me see.
0: I can send you this later too. She's great. I mean, she's
1: been around for like a long time.
0: Yeah, she's had a couple number ones on Billboard when they still had the club chart going.
1: I've definitely danced for her.
0: Yeah, right. You've danced her. Now you have to play her.
1: Yes.
0: So on the top 3 here this week, these are national promoted songs. I wonder if you're playing any of the remixes. So we've got the Madonna and the Sabrina collaboration, Bring Your Love, and Lady Gaga, and you'll see Runway and I Feel So Free by Madonna. Any of those on your playlist?
1: First two, Oh, actually, I have all three of them.
0: Yeah, right. Those are nice. I'm loving what Madonna's doing in her.
1: I can't wait to actually hear the full album, because that was, what was that? That was like 2005.
0: The first round, right, yes. And now it's the part two. I'm loving it. Go Madonna, go. Our queen is reigning.
1: Go girl. But yes. Someone sent me a mashup of Madonna with, what was it? Is it Show Me Love? Or is that actually the original?
0: There is a mashup out there. I forget who it was with, but I've seen it. I think it was on one of the charts, the Record Pool charts, like Mass Record Pool out of Massachusetts or something.
1: So I said in an interview a couple of weeks ago, I was like, what is the most overplayed song? And I was like, you got to Show Me Love.
0: Oh, yes, by Robin B.
1: He sent it to me straight away. He was like, I can't stop thinking about this now.
0: Absolutely.
1: And I love Robin S. I love Robin S. I've performed to her.
0: That's a classic. Yeah, but you know.
1: It is a classic.
0: Okay, last question for you. What is your go-to, when you're DJing, what is your go-to track, like, in a pinch?
1: Oh, my God. Anything by Dan Slater. He's such a legend.
0: Exactly. No, no, no, no. My own music.
1: Please. No.
0: Tweaker Turner remixes.
1: I make fun of myself all the time.
0: Yeah.
1: Kylie Minogue. Anything by Kylie Minogue.
0: Yes, girl. That is your hometown diva.
1: Of course. She's my girl.
0: Yeah, and she's been putting out some good dance music the last couple of years.
1: During COVID, when she put out that disco album.
0: A long time ago? The first one?
1: Oh, gosh.
0: No, Can't sure Get You Out of My Head.
1: This was Where Does the DJ Go? Was this in 2022?
0: Oh, yeah. All of that new stuff in the 20s.
1: Magic was on that one.
0: Mm-hmm. I'm down. Anytime there's a new song, it gets some love here, for sure.
1: Did you see Eurovision on the weekend?
0: Did I see what?
1: Eurovision?
0: No. What did I miss?
1: Tell me you don't. Hold on. Do you know what Eurovision is?
0: Yes, I do. I do. I saw that they just, the winners were from Lastovia or something?
1: Bulgaria.
0: Oh, Bulgaria. Okay.
1: But it's funny because I'm obsessed with Eurovision. And when I first started coming here to the US, when I was living here 10 years ago, no one knew what Eurovision was.
0: Hmm.
1: And it is the, apart from the Olympics, it's the most televised event in the world.
0: I mean, you know, there's a world beyond the United States, folks. Yes.
1: Yeah. But Australia came third.
0: Congratulations.
1: Yeah, Delta Goodrum. So you have to send that. I'm actually getting a mashup, doing a mashup of that. I'll send that one to you.
0: Okay. All right. And, well, I got to keep on going. We've got Company B calling in because they have a new song out called Take Me Away, folks. Hopefully they'll do some remixes so we can send it to DJs like Dan Slayton to check it out.
1: Thank you. I would love to. We could talk for hours, I'm sure.
0: Come on back anytime. But let's go out with...
1: To work.
0: Yeah. Well, before we let you go, when is your next... where can folks go to check you out? And tonight at the at Houston...
1: No, so I'm actually off now until, I think I'm actually got the next 3 weeks off.
0: When are you doing the ego? Is that this, did you do it already?
1: I did the ego on Saturday.
0: Okay, so there you go. The Houston ego.
1: I just did the Dallas ego.
0: Oh, Dallas Eagle.
1: It was the shortest commute to work. It was like 5 minutes.
0: I love it. folks in the Dallas area, go check out Dan at the Dallas ego this Saturday. What time do you start?
1: Oh, no, we're just the Saturday just going.
0: Oh,
1: I'm
0: you just did
1: weekend.
0: It. Oh, good God.
1: I'm
0: okay.
1: Going to Philly to hang out with my friends.
0: All right, forget it. Just
1: it's all good. We'll do a follow-up.
0: Send him fan mail. Come on back when you get busy again and we'll PR your dates and stuff.
1: I hope so. Because pride season looks dire at the moment.
0: Well, you heard it here. Dan needs some DJ gigs, producers. Come on now. We're going
1: Thank
0: out.
1: You so much.
0: We love you, House of Pride Radio. Going out with We Are. Okay, here we go.
1: Bye, love.
0: All right, bye bye. We love you. Bye bye. Coming up next, Company B, and then we have a few surprises down the road. 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

0: Rico.
1: Hello, Susan. Hold on one second.
2: Hey.
1: Folks, it's so exciting to have back on the air at House of Pride Radio the lead singer, or, well, I shouldn't say that, but one of the original members of Company B, that amazing, iconic group from the late 80s, known for freestyle, I would say, but more than that. We're going to talk about that right now as Susan Gonzalez joins us on House of Pride Radio. How are you?
0: I'm doing fabulous, Tweeka. How are you doing?
1: Doing great, too. It's a beautiful day here in San Francisco. I believe you're in the Miami area. Is that correct?
0: Yes, the hot Miami. Yes, we are.
1: I bet it is hot. Wow. Yes. Cooking those hits, that's what I'd say.
0: Okay, that's right.
1: And we've got a new one. We've got a new song from Company B Productions entitled Take Me Away. Yes, take us away. Tell us about this one.
0: Well, Take Me Away is about just all types of music, but it's feel-good music, and it's like when you close your eyes and you're listening to your music, it transports you somewhere else where you want to be, you know?
1: Absolutely.
0: So that's what it's about. It's just transporting you through music to wherever you want to be, whatever you want to be doing.
1: And yes, agreed 100%. And this song, I wouldn't say it's freestyle. I would say it has R&B elements, pop elements.
0: Well, it's an Afrobeat song. You know, we always love freestyle. That's who we are. But, you know, music evolves. And we wanted to try something that felt fresh, fun, and, you know, global. You know, while still keeping the Company B vibe.
1: Absolutely. You shouldn't have never, this happens all the time to artists, but you shouldn't be forced to stay in a box. You know,
0: right.
1: You should grow, spread your wings. Let's go over you still the same members for a few years now. I love this new group for lineup. You've got City and Dahlia. Is that correct?
0: Yes. Yes, correct.
1: Tell us about the girls. How are they doing?
0: They're doing fabulous. Each of them do other things besides Company B. Dahlia, she also sings with the band, or her husband plays guitar, and he also sings as well. So she does that as well. And then CD, she works for a production company that, you know, that do bar mitzvahs and big parties,
1: big events. Yeah.
0: Yeah, big events, yes.
1: So everyone has a little bit of, they get their express their own, you know, aspirations and
0: individual, yes. Know. Yes, they do.
1: Tell us about your group. What you got on the horizon? Anything coming up for Pride season or?
0: Well, right now we've been in the studio because we have a salsa song, and then we have a song that's bilingual coming out. So we've really been trying to get an album out this year because, you know, it's our 40th year.
1: Yeah, it's a long time. You've been in the business. Let's school the young folks listening to House of Pride Radio who may not know. It all started with this track. I'll just play a minute.

0: You know, that song never gets old. We got to thank, you know, Ish for, he was the mastermind, would you say, behind this?
1: Yes, he is. He was. He is.
0: Yeah. You had the fortune of being in the original lineup. How was that experience for you?
1: It was great, you know, because it happened to me by accident because Ish, you know, he was in the group Foxy, which they had the hit Get Off.
0: I mean, isn't that amazing? The kind of like the creative tangent line that he and his groups, his boys from Cuba, right? They're all descendants
1: yes.
0: from Cuba. Pretty
1: Cuban,
0: amazing
1: yes.
0: Americana story, right? I love it.
1: Right.
0: And then, you know, they had that success, and then they
1: yes.
0: he went on to formulate this group to be the producer. And how did he find you, or did you have to audition?
1: Yes, but he originally, it was one of my friends that he met at a, his wife met at a club. And it was a very exclusive club in Miami called Cats, you know. And she needed someone to go with her because she didn't know, you know, the people. And she yeah. wanted me to go with her. And they told her what it entailed. And she didn't want to do it, you know. And
0: why didn't she want to do it? Do you have any idea? Did she
1: yes, because she made maybe like three times as much money as they were paying when we started.
0: Oh, you know? yes, okay.
1: So she didn't want to, you know, miss out on her days at work when she could make, you know, three times what, you know, we would have made there. So they asked me, could I dance? I danced because he wanted backup dancers at first.
0: Oh, you know? Interesting, yeah.
1: Backup dancers, backup singers, you know, just backup. But once we started coming up to the front, they would go crazy. And he's like, you know what? I'm going to make a group out of you guys.
0: I would have done the same thing as a producer. Yeah.
1: Yeah.
0: For sure. Right. If you were getting that much attention. Yeah. The original lineup was you and Charlotte. Were they sisters?
1: Charlotte McKinnon.
0: Yeah.
1: And Laurie Ledesma, which was his wife.
0: Were they sisters, those two ladies? I heard a rumor.
1: Well, when Charlotte left, on the album cover, the sister Leslie, yes, they were the sisters.
0: That's so cool. Yeah.
1: Yes.
0: And right, because the group kind of kept mixing it up with different people coming and going really fast.
1: Yes, for a while, yes, yes.
0: Now you've stabilized the group. It's been the same lineup for many years, which is great. I love it, as it should be. So you can attract new fans and people can, you know how it is. The fans love the stories behind the members and stuff like that.
1: Of course, yes, they do.
0: Well, let's check out your new song. Let's play a little bit and then talk more about it, if you don't mind. I don't know if you can hear it on your side, but we can on our side, folks. It's called Take Me Away. It's the new song by Company B, and it's out for people to download now, or is coming out?
1: May 21st.
0: Right around the corner. You're getting a taste of it right here on House of Pride Radio with DJ Tweek Turner. Company B with one of the original members, Susan Gonzalez. Check it out. Here it is. Take Me Away.

0: Yes. We love him too.
1: Well, where can folks go to follow Company B and all of you ladies?
0: Okay. On Instagram and TikTok is Company B Music. On Facebook is The Real Company B. What is the other one that with the little bird?
1: I don't know, but if you just Google Instagram. Company B, it'll come
0: not
1: up.
0: Not Instagram. Not Instagram, the little bird.
1: Oh, Twitter.
0: Twitter, yes, Twitter. Company B Music, and you can also find us on YouTube, Company B Music as well.
1: Yes, ma'am. Oh, my God, Susan, so good to hear from you. It's been a minute. Call back maybe when you get some remixes in or when the song's out or you have a date. Well, we want to PR your upcoming events.
0: Okay, great. Thank you.
1: You're welcome. Everybody, nobody's in the studio, but you're listening to Susan from the group Company B from Miami. Folks, message Company B and tell them how much you love them. And we love you here in the studio, and you take care, okay?
0: We love you too. You take care.
1: Bye-bye.
0: Bye.
1: Bye. You're listening to House of Pride Radio with your host, DJ Tweeka Turner, in the mix. Right now, we're going to take a musical break with a song that's one of our biggest hits so far this year, a great Pride song by Jason Walker. Chicago in the mix, working it out with some great house tunes. This is a remake of the classic All This Time. Jason Walker, I think Georgie Porgy's involved in this, and the label and the production. Check it out. We'll be right back with more recording artists and surprises.

0: Hi, hold on 1 second. Let me turn down Jason. All right, welcome to House of Pride Radio. How's it going?
1: Great, yeah. Thank you for having me.
0: On the fly. We're talking to Matt Harkinrider. Harkinrider, wow.
1: Yeah.
0: Is that your birth name?
1: Yes.
0: Oh my God. Who are your parents, motorcycle folks?
1: Originally, that name is like German, but that's like the Americanized version of it.
0: Oh, gotcha. That makes sense. How do you know how to say the German version by any chance?
1: It's like Harkinrider or something.
0: Ooh, nice. Sexy. Well, folks, we are speaking with Matt today because he is a recording artist, LGBTQ friendly. Hopefully, you're getting a lot of Pride events this year, 2026. We're going to talk about that, but we also want to just touch upon how well the algorithms of social media work, because I have been bombarded with your song cruising and snippets of you in my feed daily, which is just fine because you're easy on the eyes and you have an amazing voice. I want to learn a little bit. I'm sure our listeners want to as well about who you are and what is it all about. What's it all about, Matt?
1: Oh, thank you so much. Was it on Facebook that you found most of the
0: yes stuff? Did you buy an ad on Facebook?
1: I think also in a way that a lot of us complain about on some of the other platforms lately, like on Instagram, for example, is that, you know, how people aren't seeing, I don't know if you know this, but people are complaining that like they follow people but you don't even get shown their stuff anymore. You mostly see ads and
0: I don't know. Yeah, I really don't have a lot of time, so I my go-to is Facebook. It seems to work
1: for me.
0: Well, I
1: think Facebook still, they haven't screwed up the, or like toyed with the algorithm so much that if you followed me, then it hopefully showed you more of my...
0: Yes, it's working, girl. Kind of,
1: yeah, I started finally kind of embracing like the TikTok sort of short video format this new year, 2026.
0: Yeah.
1: I can't say exactly why it took so long, except for I just didn't really see how to do it that felt like, I guess, authentic to me.
0: That's okay.
1: But I've been doing this for like 12 years, so I was like, okay, it's time to throw everything at the wall. So a lot of what you've seen probably is these short videos that just feature little snippets of songs, and it really is a beautiful, free way to share your music, your art with people. I think a lot of my peers even like we could embrace this more because, you know, in the past you needed to like deal with these gatekeepers of record labels or who runs the radio station or whatever it might be.
0: A lot of gates to get through. Yeah.
1: And now you really do have a lot of power to reach people, through these platforms, with your music. So yeah. I've been full on throwing everything at the wall to get these songs heard the last few months. So I'm so happy to hear that it found you and that you enjoy the material.
0: I really do. It's a very catchy. I want to I'm sorry, somebody else is trying to call in the middle of my interview with you and she knows better. Shout out to Rosa Vitalia. I don't know what she's doing. Anyways, let's just start from the beginning. This is what the hook was for me. Check it out. This song, we're going to talk about it, is called Cruising. Check it out.

0: Right, so I just wanted to play enough of it so you heard their hook. It's called Cruisin'. So that came out in 2022, you said. Did you have remixes with that, or was it just the original?
1: I don't think anyone's ever done a remix, no.
0: This is what I suggest. It's so solid, Matt. You really need to develop it for the LGBTQ, you know, ears and feet. They want to dance to this. Just an EP package with like four remixes faster. You have it right now? So it's, folks, right now it's at 120. It's a great song. The structure is excellent. Your vocals are excellent, and the hook is excellent. Just need a couple remixes, maybe 126 beats per minute. Get it out to all the DJs. Dance later. We were just talking about how many, he was on the show a little earlier, how many platforms and places to place your music, and it can get lost in the mix and this, that, and the other. But if you do that, Matt, I'll help you get it out to some of the right channels. But this is a hit. It just needs that that development so that DJs will play it at their sets and stuff. What do you think about that?
1: Oh, thank you so much. You said that Nan's name was Dan Slater?
0: Yeah, he's a circuit DJ.
1: Okay, yeah, I'll look him up.
0: Yeah. I don't know what you're into, but that's generally the route like artists do, is, you know, get the original and then faster versions so folks DJing the parties can play it, you know.
1: Okay, that makes sense.
0: Yeah,
1: yes.
0: Sorry, it's like on-air schooling.
1: No, I don't care. I mean, the goal is just to, you know, get
0: people to hear
1: out
0: it
1: there. And
0: yes.
1: So they, you know, the whole reason for making it is so that they'll hear it and they feel good and, you know, like,
0: it would sound so
1: and,
0: good at 120, 26, 124. I don't know. I'm like,
1: but yeah, that makes sense.
0: I'm a remixer. So I'm not only do I do this show, but I'm a professional remixer, Billboard remixer and all that stuff. So I'm hearing in my head, like, oh my God, this song just needs to be, you know, like that club vibe going. I love it.
1: Okay,
0: I love it.
1: Cool.
0: I would chart it on my top 50. Just saying, girl.
1: Okay.
0: So tell us about your Pride year. Are you getting any gigs coming up that we can talk about?
1: I'm performing in San Diego for Pride weekend. That's in July. I think that's the only thing that's on my calendar. Normally I have quite a few every year. And granted, there's still more to come through the fall and stuff. I'm in talks with
0: Talk about the San Diego one. So that's in June, did you say?
1: It's in July. The San Diego's Pride is in the middle of July, so I'm performing on Friday night. At least I know I have that so far.
0: Nice. How much stage time did they give you?
1: This isn't at the festival. This is at like a spot in Hillcrest called Sisters. It's my friend's bar, restaurant, pizza spot. And we do an annual thing there for the last few years on Friday nights. So I have a couple other queer artists join me. And we do like a free music and dancing, eating, drinking.
0: Yes, folks
1: thing to kick off the weekend. So that's really fun.
0: Yeah.
1: And
0: how can folks do? You just show up. What's the name of the venue?
1: That'll be at Sisters Pizza in Hillcrest on Friday. I think it's the 17th. Is the Friday night
0: July 17th,
1: starting at like 7 p.m. If they follow me on social media, Matt Harkenrider. I'll be posting about it.
0: Yes, Mr. Harkenrider.
1: Harkenrider.
0: Like Hark the Heaven Angels Sing.
1: I think I'm performing at another festival in Southern California. But I don't, yeah.
0: Yeah, I can't, well, I mean, yet. That's okay. I mean, you know. What is your itinerary for the next 5 years, Matt? anyways.
1: All the festivals. We've done, though. I have a great band, and we've been really lucky to, and I'm grateful to have played. We played a lot of the big, at least on the West Coast.
0: You have a
1: to reach
0: live
1: people.
0: Band, Matt?
1: Oh, yes. Yeah, that's probably what I was spending too much of my time the last couple of years focused on, rather than doing TikToks. But
0: rather than being a solo, like, artists producing.
1: Well, I'm still a solo artist, but they're like my band, so that they're.
0: Oh, you have. He's
1: it's
0: okay.
1: Like
0: you're
1: Bruce
0: well developed.
1: Or Bob Seger or something like that, where they had a backing band. We gave them a name finally, kind of like those other bands.
0: What's
1: so
0: the name?
1: Called the Meltdowns.
0: The Meltdowns.
1: When they're with me, it's Matt Harkenrider and the Meltdowns, and we've done a really good job across Southern California, L.A. and San Diego. I was born in San Diego, and then as an adult lived in L.A. and West Hollywood. So,
0: is that where you are now, West Hollywood?
1: Actually, I'm in San Diego right now.
0: Oh, you're in San Diego. Have you crossed paths with Debbie Holiday? She's a dance diva with her own band.
1: That name is familiar, so...
0: Oh, yeah, you should...
1: Debbie Holiday. Why do I know...
0: many number like ones famous, on the dance yeah. chart, Billboard Club chart. Yeah, I could see you guys crossing paths. Christine W would be another one that comes to mind that I could see you crossing paths with.
1: Christine W?
0: Yes, she's like
1: okay.
0: one of the dance divas out there that does a lot of the prides and venues, you know. We'll talk
1: more. Yeah, I wrote them both down right now. I'm looking them up on the computer.
0: But this is so exciting. So you've got everything. You've got the looks, you've got the talent. Now I'm learning you have your own band. Wow. I'm so impressed. What you got cooking in terms of new music?
1: I have actually a whole album, which cruising. This is all kind of part of this one concept. It's just taken me a while to fund it and to figure out how to roll it out, like figuring out TikTok and stuff like that. So I think it will come out by the end of this year, or maybe it'll even be into the 2027. But there's definitely a couple of songs coming from it soon that'll be out soon. And then I just want to make sure I really believe in the project. So I want to roll it out. Part of why I was slow to roll it out is because I could tell that like I was putting out songs and they weren't reaching as many people as they maybe should have, even though we'd be playing these shows and the people that would come see it would be like, this is amazing music. So that's just to say there's a lot to come. And I love the album altogether. It's just kind of like my life in the gayborhood, but like pop and dancey and very catchy and fun. It's a very fun album. The songs don't sound alike necessarily in a good way, but they sit next to each other really well. So if you go on streaming now, you can hear six of them, and there's will be about 13 when it comes out.
0: That's great. Yeah. That's perfect. So tell folks again where they can go to follow you, please.
1: So my name is Matt Harkenrider. My handles on Instagram and Facebook and stuff is Matty Harkey, MattyHarky. And on TikTok, where I've become a bit of a terror in the last few months, it's just my last name, Harkenrider, HARKENRIDER. I know I have kind of a long last name, but all my favorite artists always went by their, when I listed out like my top artists, they all went by their name, like first and last
0: name. I like
1: it. So
0: it sounds like a porn name. It works.
1: Oh, good.
0: Let's go out with the rest of Cruisin', which is so far is my favorite. I have to listen to the other tracks, but this is the one I would love to see developed into, you know, a club circuit versions, and I can help you with that. We'll talk more.
1: Thank you. I really appreciate
0: absolutely
1: the support and the ideas and everything. And I, it's a great song.
0: It's a great song, and you wrote it from experience, obviously.
1: Yeah, no, we had a lot of fun making. It's like the whole thing is really this like double entendre, and it seems like a simple little pop song, but like I love. Yeah, it's well written. So, yeah.
0: Well written and well produced and well sung. You have great.
1: Thank you. And shout out Pretty
0: vocals.
1: Sister, aka Zach Waters, is the name of the producer I worked with to make it sound.
0: All right, Zach. Yeah, let's get it together to just keep the party, keep the fire burning, I'd say. We're going out right now with Cruisin'. You're listening to House of Pride Radio. And Matt, you come on back anytime you'd like, okay?
1: Oh, thank you so much for having me. Really, I really appreciate it.
0: You're welcome. Take care now. Bye bye.

0: Oh, that's amazing. Yes. Hello. No, I try, but you know, I try to use my voice when I am trying to sample things in my music and
1: to people that are, you know, professional singers. And I just have your laugh.
0: Wait, what was that? No, I'm in, hold on, I think I know what's happening. Okay, not because my husband just put it in his AirPods and they were connecting to my phone. Okay, we are okay, I hear you now. My husband, his name is Sir, well, Matthew Blancett. He's my husband. We're here in Chicago. Yeah. Okay. I am. Yeah. Oh my gosh. Oh my gosh, so much. All right, let me try to how am I gonna say this without being on the phone for so long? Okay, so I am producing my own album within collaborations with a couple artists of mine, including Joshua Ruiz with by our new song that just came out, Ain't Got No Worry. Thank you so much. Thank you. What was that? Yes, they could download it, they could buy it. I actually started my own record label. It's called Royal Collective Records, and it's actually the first release on my own label. And that's also going to be the label. My label is going to be releasing my own album on it too, just to get the ball rolling and really push out some music. Yeah. Go to the store, see if you can find it. It should be on Apple Music, Spotify, Beatport, and... Ain't Got No Worry. You ain't got no business. Yep. Work. Yep. Ruiz, it's Joshua Ruiz. When I first met Josh, that's how I thought I pronounced his last name, and then he was like, "Nope, it's Ruiz," and I was like, "Okay, got it." Yeah, I know. I love the song. It was me and him been meaning to make a collaboration for a while because we're coming up in the music scene, and I was just like, you know what? Like, me and him got really close during Winter Party when we both made our debuts down there in Miami. And I was just like, let's get this collaboration going. And, you know, I produced it. He sent me ideas. He sent me some things that he would like in the song. And then he actually, fun thing about this is that he actually found the vocal sample for Ain't Got No Worry. This is how the whole vocal came about. He found the vocal sample for me, and then he sent it to me, and I was like, okay. And I actually wrote lyrics and developed the entire song with the vocal sample that he sent me, and I actually sent it out to a vocalist to sing it, and then they sent me back the entire song, and then I got the full vocal and just produced the song right over it. Did you? Oh no! What is happening? I'm back. Did you hear me? Where'd you last hear me? Oh, okay. Yeah, I think I don't know what's going on with my phone. Maybe I just have bad service in my place. Okay. Yeah. Okay, great. What's up, world? Hello, hello. Since I have you on, can you hear me now? Okay, great. So Ain't Got No Worry is one of the songs off my album. The album is going to be called Dissonant, and it was going to be 12 songs, but I actually brought it down to 8 because I think I am signing a couple other songs from that album to a couple different labels just to broaden my musical background a little bit. And I can keep on talking about it. So Ain't Got No Worry came about that Joshua and I got really close during Winter Party at our debut down in Miami. And then after that, we decided to collab on a song. And we put some ideas together, and I started producing it. And then he sent me the vocal, and I was like, this is a great vocal sample. I could write an entire song about it. And so I actually wrote the lyrics. I actually wrote everything, the whole thing. I mean, it's not that complicated. It's just like Chance has has a bridge, a verse, and a chorus. Very simple. But then when I wrote it, I actually sent the sample. I sent the production that I made for it, and I sent my lyrics over to a vocalist to sing it out. And then that vocal that you hear in the song is what I got back and mastered it, mixed and mastered it, and then this is what we got. Yes.

0: Hands up to the sky, folks. Ain't got no worries.
1: Oh, yeah.
0: Brady.
1: Oh, yeah.
0: Brady Prince in the house.
1: What's up?
0: Hey. Tell us about... Oh, I asked Dan Slater the same question he was on earlier.
1: Dan. Oh, I love Dan.
0: I love Dan, too. I love you.
1: Thanks.
0: You DJ a lot, so I wanted to see if... any songs are percolating on your must play my next gig right now, besides your own music? He said his own music too. I get that.
1: Oh my God. I don't have any particular songs. It's always like in the moment, like when I'm DJing, yes. I'm always like, mm-hmm. seeing what the crowd wants. And like, if I see that they want something very specific, I'll look for it in my USB. But, I could definitely say artists, not technically the names of the songs, but right now I'll tell you my top three right now are the hills are awesome. Side Piece is popping off really hard right now, which I love.
0: Side piece
1: is great.
0: I've heard of this. Side piece is that, yeah. The name of the song?
1: No. Side Piece is the name of the artist. It's so funny thing about Side Piece is that they're really big in the tech house scene right now. But they actually, individually, it's a group of two, and they both used to be like dubstep bass house DJs, and they like decided to like come together and like do like this fun little project.
0: Yeah,
1: and that project just like blew up. But yeah, so the Hills, Side Piece, and I actually been ripping out some Matt Cesari. Because I like this darker kind of like underground sound that he gives out, and I've been, you know, ripping a couple of his songs too. That's all I want to give out. I like to keep my weapons secret.
0: Okay, and yes, of course, and you're doing the right thing. You're reading the energy in the crowd. That's what you're supposed to do.
1: Yeah, like for instance, like I just came back. I DJed Hustle the Ball, very underground party, and I played all underground techno. I just played techno and really dark tech house.
0: Yes,
1: and
0: that's then, your style, right? Like tech house, techno.
1: Yeah. But then, the weekend before that, I DJed a T-dance and I played house, upbeat, like funky, groovy. I even had disco in there. So it's all about reading the room, y'all.
0: Yes.
1: Read that room, y'all.
0: Read the room. Absolutely. I was going to ask you a question, but none of these songs on our Pride Top 50 are particularly techno house. They're more house, like a...
1: That's okay.
0: Well, okay, so for example, our Top 10, is any of these tracks on your radar? Oh my God, this is amazing groove. His name is Steve Oakley, Ditto Music, and it's called Feel. I just love the house vibe. And then and then Revival House is doing a lot of cool stuff with Kathy.
1: Oh, I love Revival House. Oh,
0: yeah,
1: my
0: right? Oh.
1: God, I love them.
0: Yeah, they're definitely like on my radar. And then the last one is, I was going to say the new Robin song, which isn't getting a lot of promotion. It's called Talk to Me, but it's so good. Good production.
1: That is so funny that you mentioned that, because I actually been considering about remixing that song.
0: Yes.
1: Yes. I heard it and I was like, I think I could remix this. But obviously it's going to be a long time till I can remix this, because I think I have about 15 projects.
0: Uh-huh.
1: That I need to finish in the next like couple months. So I'm like, I always get sidetracked because I'm like, oh my God, I could remix this and just like throw it out there. But then I'm like, wait, I need to actually finish all this other music that I need to get done before I could do any more.
0: I love it. Yeah. That's good that you're busy.
1: Thank you.
0: Yeah.
1: Oh yeah. Yeah. And then on top of that, DJing every weekend, you know, like Memorial Day is coming up this weekend. So right now this is a big one. I'll be in Chicago on Friday DJing Brute for GKL weekend. Shout out to Circuit Mom and Brute. And that's with me and Dan Darlington. We go by a duo named Reveladium. We actually have our first original single coming out in the next couple weeks. And then, I am down in Fort Lauderdale DJing at the Eagle Wilton Manors with my other duo partner, T-Don. And T-Don go by Rhythm Machine. Me and him just DJ all night and have a kiki. We have a blast. And then Sunday I fly to LA to DJ the Master Beat Party with Carson Sollers at the renovated Mayan So yeah, I got a really busy weekend ahead of me, but I'm grateful for all of it.
0: Yes. Hey, you're busy. I have a question. Do the producers pay for your airfare?
1: It depends. I mean, since we're online, I'm not really going to talk business with you.
0: Come on, give us the dirt.
1: I'm not going to tell how. I'm not going to.
0: Fair enough.
1: As a professional standpoint.
0: Okay. Well, here's my take on that, producers. Okay, and I'm allowed to say this. Yes, you should definitely pay for the talent's travel expenses. They've earned it, and even their 100%. Stay, because you do the same thing with the divas. Like, if you were going to get a dance diva to perform on the main stage, you're going to provide for that transportation in the house, the room and board. So yes,
1: yeah,
0: don't be cheap.
1: I'm going to keep my mouth shut, but I'm
0: No, you don't say anything. We love you, and you've got a word. This is Tweaker Turner speaking here. You have something to say? You can call me. Call me. Come on. I'm so happy you're keeping a busy schedule this Pride season. We need to be uplifted on the dance floor. So keep the party, keep the 100%. Fire burning. Yeah. Come on back anytime you want. And
1: absolutely.
0: Yeah. Oh, where can folks go to follow you?
1: Oh, you can follow me. It's the same name on all socials. It's Brady Prince. Yes, Prince is my last name and Brady is my first name. It's a real name. Yeah. So it's just Brady Prince on Instagram, Facebook, SoundCloud. It's all there.
0: Perfect. Okay, folks, we're going to go out, since we've been talking about Robin so much, with the original mix that Brady may be remixing at some point in the future.
1: Yes!
0: I can't wait for that to come out. That would be exciting. Okay, Brady, you take care. We love you here at House of Pride Radio, and we'll talk to you soon.
1: Thank you so much. Thanks for having me.
0: Bye-bye.
1: Bye.

0: for a second. Let me turn the music down. Yay! Marco Middleton.
1: Good afternoon
0: to
1: you.
0: Yeah, hold on. Where is this music coming from? Talk to Me by Robin on House of Pride Music. That is a future club slammer when the remixes come out. We're talking to Marco Middlesex. How are you doing?
1: I'm doing great. How's things with you, baby?
0: I'm doing good. I'm texting Raza. She's, of course, complicating everything. Come to the studio, Raza. It's that simple.
1: Yes. Yeah.
0: I'm just texting while we're talking to you. I'll edit this out in post-production.
1: Right.
0: That's how it rolls here on the live show.
1: Oh, yeah.
0: Yeah. Hey, I wanted to talk to you because tell us the ongoings of the you're a facilitator of the management here at Radio Valencia. Tell us the state of Radio Valencia, San Francisco.
1: Oh, the state?
0: Yeah. How's it going here?
1: Oh, I think, well, I was just changing out the latest edition of, you know, when you go to our website's landing page, we have the poster, the air schedule. And I was just looking at it before I had to do some edits. And I thought, wow, you know, there's just this whole plethora of different styles.
0: Yes.
1: To not be too cliched, but there really is something for any radio listener on our station. I really, really believe that. Yeah.
0: Yeah. And we're generally in a new location. When did you guys move to 22nd and Mission?
1: That would be three years ago.
0: Okay.
1: It was about three to four years ago. So
0: I like it.
1: I'm sure Steve will correct me.
0: Let's just say 3 years. Yeah, and it's a street locale, so you can just come on in and say hello if you're in the neighborhood.
1: Yeah, along the arts corridor section, you know, along, you know, Valencia and then down the side street. Yeah, and there's just like, it's an amazing bastion of, you know, culture down there, isn't it?
0: It really is. Nice melting pot.
1: Absolutely.
0: Well, thanks for the update, folks. You can listen to Radio Valencia online. It's a digital platformed podcast.
1: Yes.
0: Many shows. I'm looking
1: 24/7.
0: Yeah, 24/7. Looking at the air schedule now, it needs to be updated. But it's every day. There's something going on. Of course, our show's on Tuesdays. Then it pops back up on replay on Fridays. Which, thank you for that, Marco.
1: Yes, absolutely. Yeah, you're on it too on Fridays.
0: Yeah, and your show. You have your own show. And
1: yes,
0: it's on Thursdays, right?
1: Mine's a Stranded Playlist on Sunday, noon till 2, and then I have an encore broadcast on Wednesday at noon as well. So I'm a noon show.
0: Check out Marco's show too. And how would you describe your show, Marco?
1: Mine, I call it an eclectic audio odyssey, and it's also very dance centric. But I do kind of go through the all eras and genres as well. And I try and do, like, you know, a theme each week.
0: Oh, what's the theme coming up Sunday?
1: Sunday's episode I'm still working on right now. But at the moment, I'm leaning towards doing, like, brand new music show.
0: Okay. Cool.
1: You know, like taking a compilation of the new spins that I've done over the last couple of months and creating, you know, a new playlist episode, but having all current instead of kind of delving through, you know, the ages or eras, so to speak. Mm-hmm. Yeah. So that's kind of, that will be it in progress, just so, you know, hot tracks.
0: Absolutely. I've got to send you Gypsy Love and I's collaboration, Fly Robin Fly. That could fit in one of your new shows.
1: Yes. Oh, absolutely. Please send me. Yeah. What a wonderful interview.
0: I didn't do that yet. Yeah.
1: Yeah. What a wonderful interview you had with Gypsy.
0: Oh, thank you.
1: I did. Yeah, I was tuned in.
0: Oh, I love it. Yeah. Oh, my God. You're probably the only person tuning in. I can't see the thing, the charts. Oh, there it is. No, that's not it.
1: Top right.
0: It's something. The webpage screen is. No, that's not it. Where's the the mouse in the studio? I can't find it.
1: If you click on Sam Broadcaster, I think the page will pop up, and the listenership is in the top right hand side of the monitor.
0: Oh wait, is this the mouse? I'm looking on the monitor. The monitor.
1: Yeah. So yeah, open up Sam Broadcaster and. Okay. You'll see. Yeah, look top right, and then you'll see listenership.
0: Mike moved everything on his way out.
1: Oh.
0: Yeah. No, you know, like the monitor, there's like a
1: mouse
0: for it, right?
1: Yeah.
0: The one that's sitting there doesn't work, so it's not that.
1: Yeah.
0: All right, I'll get around to it. Anyways, thanks for being available. We're going to now play...
1: For sure.
0: We're going to play Pippi Lovestocking's new song, Missing Parts of Me, because she's coming to town. Did you know that?
1: Yes, I did hear. Oh, and it's such a great song too. Just love it.
0: Yeah, thank you. Yeah, Pippi Lovestocking is coming to Peaches Christ show at the Castle
1: Theater. Yeah,
0: it's called Built This City, and she's gonna. I mean, it's a big deal because after what she's been through with her health issues, losing parts of her legs and arms.
1: Yeah,
0: she has. She has new legs. And she's going to be doing new comedy. And this song is about all of her experiences. So thanks, Marco. We're going to go out with Pippi, but it's great having
1: you. Totally.
0: And we'll stay in touch. Come on back anytime.
1: We will. And happy Pride, San Francisco.
0: Yay, happy Pride. All right. Pippi, take it away.
1: There we go.

making. That's charting on DJ's top charts right now. Missing Parts of Me can be downloaded anywhere. Go Pippi Go. She's coming to San Francisco along with other artists to star at the Castro Theater for Peaches Christ Spectacular. Built This City. Be sure to get your tickets. That's coming up in June. You're listening to the House of Pride show with DJ Tweeka Turner.

You're listening to the House of Fried Show. This is the late Mary Wilson from the group The Supremes. Before she passed, she laid down a couple of mint tracks that hardly anybody knows about it, but someday this will be on people's playlists. This one's called Soul Defender. What a title, right? By the late, the great Mary Wilson from The Supremes.

0: airport when I was coming through Las Vegas.
1: Did your paths cross over the years?
0: Yeah, babe. Off and on in the airports.
1: Yeah.
0: We'd be,
1: that's
0: you know,
1: funny.
0: I'd be going toward home and she'd be coming back from a gig. So.
1: Oh, my God. That's so funny. You would literally meet in the airport. Hey, girl.
0: Yes. Yeah.
1: Oh, I loved her. I had the great fortune of working with her a couple times on some music. So that was like a dream come true for me.
0: Babe, was she sick? What happened?
1: I don't think she knew it was coming.
0: Me.
1: Yeah,
0: okay.
1: No, she wasn't sick per se. She wasn't sick per se. So, you know, sometimes the Lord calls you when he calls you.
0: Yeah, I can attest to that, babe.
1: Yeah. Well, let's get into it, Pepper. I know, we know that you have new music coming out, hopefully this year. We're looking forward to that. That's, folks, Pepper Maché has new music coming out, new club DJs, are you listening to me? New club music coming out. Are you excited?
0: Well, I know I am.
1: I am too.
0: you know, Tweeka, I have to, you know, I want to let everybody know that being at my age now, you've got to kind of stay current when you're with the Recording Academy, the same people who put on the Grammys.
1: Yeah.
0: I've been a member with them for like 23 years now. But for me not to be, you know, turned out into the pasture. I always release material around the time when everybody else is promoting their products, their songs, trying to get, you know, into the Grammys and stuff. So
1: Pepper's not ready to plant a garden, folks.
0: No, I'm not, babe. Not by a long shot.
1: Good. Well, you still have God's given talent. You might as well use it.
0: Exactly. And now everybody's got me exercising on their apps, babe.
1: Yes, let's go over some of your hits. I just want to play a little schooling for the children. Let's have a listen to this song, and then we talk about it. Hold on one second.
0: Okay, honey.

0: Yeah, you come and lost your mind. I remember our interview years ago. You said that was that song was written out of your experience from your divorce.
1: You know it. You know
0: that's
1: it.
0: What I'm saying.
1: Bless his soul, but he's gone now.
0: Oh, so okay. Don't talk ill of the people who've passed.
1: Babe, you know it. And I basically still have my two sons who he gave me, which was wonderful.
0: Oh, so. You have two sons. Are they a musician? What are they doing with their...
1: The oldest one, he's like... he works for an amusement area between Las Vegas and I would say Victorville, but you can pass it as you're going toward Las Vegas. It's called Eddie's World.
0: Eddie's World. You stop in and say, "Can you play Dive into the Pool?"
1: Babe, if you said that to him, he said, "Well, that's my mom."
0: Let's have a listen to one of your biggest, Dive into the Pool. Just a sampler here.

0: Yeah.
1: Y'all feeling good?
0: I know I am.
1: Well, you
2: babe,
1: know
2: I was able to be
1: tonight.
2: On the parade route singing. For Long Beach Pride this past Sunday.
0: Oh, my God. Did you get to do this song?
2: You know what? It basically messed up as far as the vocals were concerned, but I was able to play the music.

Hey, everybody. Hey, how are you? It's another Thursday afternoon at noon, and it's another show for me to do for you. On Time Won't Let Me with DJ Barrister. I try to make every show different. This one's going to be different because I'm completely unprepared. So I'm mostly going to play a lot of really, really good music. Well, I always do that, but I'm going to do that even more than usual today. Because I really put together a really, really good show. I'm going to let the music do the talking. I got to tell you, you know, I wake up on these Thursdays usually early, like usually like 8 a.m., which is early for me. And that gives me 4 hours to prepare for my show. So I usually go online and do a little research so I can say some interesting things about each of the songs that I have queued up. I like to say who the artist is. Oh, that's a good one. Maybe what label, what year, who produced it, why I'm playing it, what's important to me, yada, yada, yada. And I'm going to do that again today, but maybe not as much. Because once again, I'm going to let the music do the talking. These are all absolute. I just put together some of my absolute favorite things. You know, I saw Robin Hitchcock a couple weeks ago. And he opened his show with a Soft Boy song that just slayed me. And I figured, oh, I'm going to open my show with that one. And then I just kept going from there. It went from the Soft Boys to the Replacements to the Damned. To Love, to the Electric Prunes, to the Saints. And then it kept going further. It kept going to Wire and Felt and The Sound and Tom Verlaine and Devo and Bowie and the Groovies, of course, you know, Dr. Feelgood, Alice Cooper. I'm just naming everything I'm about to play in the next hour. Yeah, but it's been good. It's been good to me, the music. Music has been very, very good to me, just like baseball was to Chico Escuela. Yeah, that's what we're going to do. We're going to play. It's kind of a mix and match today. Some stuff from the 70s, some stuff from the 60s. I usually reach back for those decades. Those are the ones where I was listening to the most music and collecting records and probably loving music the most. Until now, where I'm reliving my past all for you, my listening audience, both of you. When I say both of you, I mean Dave and Pat, but I also mean Paul. So anyway, now that I've gone through all that, let's forward this a little bit. I like playing these instrumental tracks behind me. I guess you know that. This is Martin Brew doing Sand Steppin'. And here's another real good one. This is the Olympians doing Mercury's Odyssey. Anyway, so here we go. I already said what I was about to play. I like to forward announce, back announce, talk about what I'm about to do, and I'm doing that too. Soft Boys, Replacements, The Damned. The Groovies are going out with The Damned at the end of the year. Well, it's from October to November. 15 dates, Boston to Austin. That's where I will be later this year, is on tour with The Damned and The Flaming Groovies and The Corettes. And then they come back and play the Fillmore in San Francisco, and they play the Wiltern in L.A. Very exciting year. This is the Groovies' year. Shake Some Action is being released by Warner Brothers, Rhino, Warner Special Products, worldwide as a double disc deluxe set, Shake Some Action special deluxe set on vinyl and CD. Everything the good that could happen for the Flamin' Groovies seems to be happening. I want to take credit for it, but all I had to do was grunt and go along with it. I mean, it's just all the pieces fell into place. So I'm feeling pretty good about life in general. The band seems to be doing pretty good. I wish I could make more money, but that's a whole other story for a whole other time that I won't discuss with you. Alright, so anyway, here we go with, we're going to start out with this Soft Boy song. I mentioned it a while ago. I better hurry up and start playing some music, don't you think?

0: Okay, we're off and running, per usual. I make it a point to make sure that those first six songs that I play in the first 20 minutes of my show are pretty good ones, and they were. We started out with the Soft Boys doing Kingdom of Love. That's off the Underwater Moonlight album, their second LP. First one was Can of Bees, you might recall. That was side one, track two, right after I Want to Destroy You. I think I played that one last week. And after that, we played The Replacements, doing Can't Hardly Wait. That was off the, what was originally intended for Let It Be, then it was supposed to be on Tim, then it finally came out on Pleased to Meet Me, their fifth album. That's Alex Chilton playing guitar on that one, and the Memphis horns on that, too. We had a couple tracks with horns on that. Let me keep moving here. Hold on.
1: There we go.
0: Oh, yeah, this is a good one. This is the Fuzz doing I Love You for All Seasons. Anyway, after The Replacements, we heard The Damned doing a cover of Love's Alone Again, or that's a live cover. I'm sorry. It's a Love cover. I can't read my own writing. Yeah, it's a cover of Love, Arthur Lee, and that is off their it was on Love's Forever Changes album. It's on an album by The Damned from 1987 called Anything. I'm going to play The Damned a couple times today, and then we played a track by Love. Ready for this? The longest title I've ever seen by anyone in a while. Maybe the People Would Be the Times, or Between Clark and Hilldale. That is off the Forever Changes album by Love, 1967, Elektra Records, of course. Then we heard the Electric Prunes doing You Never Had It Better from their Underground LP. That's got a lot of fuzz on it, you might recall. Written by Ken Lowe and Mark Tulin. I think Ken Lowe passed away very recently. And then we followed up with the Saints doing Don't Send Me Roses from their 1979 EP entitled Paralytic Tonight, Dublin Tomorrow. And the Saints are back out there again, too, with Mark Arm of Mudhoney singing with them. They're doing some dates with The Damned also. They're doing some English dates. The Groovies are doing American dates. It's all coming full circle. Can you see how that works? Okay. Behind me is The Fuzz. I think I mentioned that. I Love You for All Seasons. What a great song. I should not talk. But anyway, I'm going to talk. I'm going to tell you what we're going to play next. We're going to play Hook. Here we go, you know. We're going to do Wire, ex-Lion Tamer, one of my favorite tracks of all time. Felt, The Sound, Tom Verlaine. We're going to play a little Television later as well. The Shadows of Night, Devo. See what I mean? This is what we do here. We just play all these great songs by great artists, back to back to back to back. And then we talk about what we're doing. Well, we don't. I do. You may or may not be listening. I'm sure you'd prefer to hear some music. So here we go with Wire, ex-Lion Tamer.

There we go again. Playing all this music back to back to back. We started with Wire doing X Lion Tamer. You know, they actually never say X Lion Tamer anywhere in that song. They basically say, "That's great, danger, danger," over and over. That's from the Pink Flag album, 1977. That's Colin Newman. I actually have a Colin Newman track queued up for later, too. That was on Harvest Records, produced by Mike Thorne. A classic. After that was Felt doing Sunlight Bathe the Golden Glow, 1984. Wikipedia called this Jangle Pop. I guess that's correct. This is their first single and their debut LP. It was on Cherry Red Records. Out of England. Then we heard The Sound doing Jeopardy. Sounds like they're saying Jeopardy, but it's Jeopardy. And that is the title of the song, and that's the title of the album. That came out in 1979 on the Corova label out of England. Then we heard Tom Verlaine doing Mr. Blur. That's from the Dreamtime album. That is side two, track one. That was an unreleased track by Television. That was with Fred Sonic Smith on bass and J.D. Dougherty on drums, Doherty. After that was Shadows of Night doing It Always Happens That Way from the Gloria LP, 1966, on the Dunwich Records label. That one had a lot of fuzz. Well, we should do a whole show of fuzz, maybe, fuzz guitar. And then, of course, Devo did Gut Feeling, and we kind of didn't get to Slap Your Mammy. But we heard Gut Feeling, and it has that great line, "Something about the way you taste makes me want to clear my throat." That's from the We Are Not Men, Are We Not Men album on WB, that's Warner Brothers, 1977. Behind me is Teagarden and Van Winkle doing my thing, as I'm doing my thing. I guess I should tell you who we are. This is Radio Valencia, the transmission from the Mission. DJ Barrister doing my show called Time Won't Let Me. And let's just keep on keeping on where this keeps getting better. Here comes David Bowie, the Flamin' Groovies. I'm partial to them. Dr. Feelgood, Alice Cooper, New York Dolls, Dead Boys, Iggy. Give me a break. It gets real, real good at this point in the show, so don't go away.